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10: From the Hammond Lumber Company Weather Desk.
11: Overnight will be clear with a low of 58. On Wednesday, expect very warm temperatures with a mix of clouds and sunshine reaching a high of 89. Wednesday night will be mostly cloudy with a low of 61. Thursday will bring mostly cloudy skies and hot weather with a high of 91. By Friday, anticipate times of clouds and sun with a few showers. It'll be hot and humid with a high of 92. For Blueberry Broadcasting, I'm AccuWeather meteorologist Jason Caterina.
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12: is here. Now, broadcasting from the underground command post, deep in the bowels of a hidden bunker, somewhere under the brick and steel of a nondescript building, we've once again made contact with our leader, Mark Levin.
13: Get more information about this this guy out in L.A. who was arrested. I will pass it on to you. And we will stay on top of it. We only have about 54 minutes left in the program, but we'll stay on top of it. If and when we get results in some of these elections, including in Michigan, we will also pass that on to you. We're not going to let any news slip through here. We never do, and we won't. In a world that is increasingly turning against Israel, the Holy Land, I'm proud to stand with Pastors John and Matt Hagee and Hagee Ministries. For decades, Hagee Ministries has stood with the people of Israel through prayer, compassion, and action. One of the incredible organizations they support helps bring children from some of the poorest and most difficult places in the world to Israel for life-saving

0: question authority. Now, we question authority here as to the source of this virus. And I didn't just make things up. We had the number one retired, but still active in other areas, science editor of the New York Times. He was that for decades. And he wrote this long piece. He had to write it in a different publication because the New York Times wasn't taking it. And I read it beginning to end, probably twice, because there's certain words and things I didn't understand, but I became rather fluent in it. And all I did is bring him on Life, Liberty, and Levin on Fox, and we discussed it at length. And he said, look, I can't tell you with 100% certainty, but I can tell you that virtually all the evidence leads towards the lab, not towards bats and then the virus jumping from bats to human beings. And then he talked about how the Wuhan lab was funded, about this nonprofit organization, I think it was in Boston, that was responsible for it and funded it with a lot of money, and the so-called bat woman, the woman who worked in the lab, the Chinese citizen, and these viruses that she was developing, and that it was odd that the communist Chinese would not allow us to go in there and really research this. If they had nothing to hide, they'd show it to us. And he was troubled by the fact that Fauci was dismissing it, and that the letter that was written by the so-called scientific community really wasn't written by the scientific community, but by the organization. And it wasn't unanimous. But you wouldn't know it. And so we discussed all of that, you may recall, America. And I was attacked as a kook. And I'm not an ideologue on non-vaxxing and so forth and so on. That had nothing to do with it for me. But there were serious questions. And then when we were in Florida, my wife, my mother-in-law, and I, and America's great governor, DeSantis, I forget the name of the drug or whatever the treatment was that he was using down there in Florida, because of what his surgeon general said and what their research showed them, it really did have a prophylactic effect on me. And my mother-in-law, what was it? How do you pronounce it again? Monoclonal antibody. That's what it was. You're right. You know, Rich, you deserve a raise. Tell them to give you a raise over there at Westwood One. So anyway, that's what he did. And I think it was two shots, and you waited there for 30 minutes, and you left. It had a very positive effect on me and members of my family, my mother-in-law and my wife. I don't believe anybody else was with us of the family, but nonetheless. But that was dismissed. That was dismissed. And now we know, and Fauci's run away from it, the six-foot rule. There was no reason for the six-foot rule. The masking, again, he ran away from that too. He said, I didn't order that. I didn't do the six-foot rule. I didn't close the schools. I didn't. He did all these things. And so what Kennedy is saying, you may not like him, you may not know everything he's saying, but that's not the point. But he's saying you ought to be skeptical about this. Now, there's no reason to be skeptical about a vaccine against polio. Or a vaccine against a number of diseases and illnesses. Some people are. But that's not where my head is. But when it comes to something like this, when it comes to the source and the real diminution of civil liberties and so forth and so on, yeah, we have a right to know a little bit more. In fact, we have a right to know a lot more. And we had a right to know a lot more back then. I'll be right back.
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0: But they seem to think that this El Sayed is going to be the victor. Now, that means that Mike Rogers has to win. That Mike Rogers has to win. Or we're going to have a huge problem in this country. I think we already have a huge problem in this country. This is the tip of the iceberg. They're going to have one candidate, more candidates. You might recall we played the head of CARE, the founder and executive director of CARE, about a year and a half ago, making the point that they're going to have candidates all over the country, that they want to have a significant presence in Congress, that they want judges and Supreme Court justices. So this is underway. This is heavily funded by the enemy overseas. All this is going on in front of us, and quite frankly, the ruling class is doing next to nothing about it. I'm just being honest with you. We'll be right back.
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5: News. I'm John Saucier. Senate Minority Leader Chuck Schumer won't say how he feels about the rise in political candidates who ascribe to the views of the Democratic Socialists of America, but he does say when it comes to the midterms, he's confident Democrats across the spectrum can take back the majority in Congress.
6: We are a big tent party, and being a big tent party is a strength, not a weakness.
5: Well, Senator Schumer has endorsed Democratic Congresswoman Haley Stevens in the Michigan Democratic Senate primary against Abdul El-Sayed. Texas Republican Representative Brandon Gill tells Fox he believes Democrats have a motive for supporting progressive policies.
7: The real sort of political goal here is one of power. 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
5: Overnight will be clear with a low of 58. On Wednesday, expect very warm temperatures with a mix of clouds and sunshine, reaching a high of 89. Wednesday night will be mostly cloudy with a low of 61. Thursday will bring mostly cloudy skies and hot weather with a high of 91. By Friday, anticipate times of clouds and sun with a few showers. It'll be hot and humid with a high of 92. For Blueberry Broadcasting, I'm AccuWeather meteorologist Jason Caterina.
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0: Debates are raging if they should ever back a pro-Israel candidate. 500 card-carrying DSA members gathered in Chicago this weekend. Comrade Marxist Zoran Mamdani and all his comrades outlining their caucuses, including names like the Marxist Unity Group, the Red Star Group, Bread and Roses, and the Commie Caucus, according to the New York Times. An offshoot crew held a separate DSA for AOC rally. And I've been telling you, though, you know, it's now become very, very clear where they're headed. And that is Bernie Sanders fight the oligarchy tour with AOC. He is passing his mantle to her. And it is happening before our eyes, and it's now showing up in the polls as evidenced by AOC being the leading candidate in that legitimate New Hampshire poll that came out. Now, you have top DNC officials now are already working to stack the deck against DSA candidates in the 2028 primaries. Now, I told you yesterday, a lot of the big Democratic donors that don't like the radicals, they're now beginning to walk with their feet. However, then you have other big groups and the George Soroses or the Soroses of the world and their the subsidiaries, you know, are going all in for the lunatics. But, you know, Democrats like to talk about welcoming Democratic socialists in their big tent, et cetera, et cetera. But top DNC officials, this is in the New York Post today, are working to stack the deck against potential DSA candidates in the presidential primaries. Washington Post reporting the Democratic National Committee has set up a challenge for the DSA, scheduling their early 2028 primaries in states like South Carolina and Virginia and New Mexico. Well, why are they bypassing Iowa and screwing Iowa over in the Iowa caucus? Why are they bypassing the Live Free or Die state of New Hampshire? New Hampshire, you have a chance to vote for a Sununu for the U.S. Senate this year, it looks like. Either it's going to be him or Scott Brown. You have two great options there. I prefer Scott Brown myself, but I mean, whoever wins can actually win in the state of New Hampshire. And, you know, they have a pretty independent streak. There's only one elected Republican in New England, and that's Susan Collins of Maine. And she should win overwhelmingly, in my view. There is a new John McLaughlin poll that has come out, and it points to a clear strategic lesson for Republicans heading into these midterms that Americans overwhelmingly prefer free market capitalism over this Democratic big government socialism, cradle to grave, womb to the tomb, redistribution, and all the agenda items that I've mentioned to you. Generic ballot. This survey includes 1,000 likely general election voters. And Democrats might hold an edge, and it may sound like, well, what do you mean, Hannity? They're in the lead, 46-44. The only problem is usually the party out of power in a midterm election year would be up by 20 at this point. The results are striking. Republicans move from a virtual tie in the generic ballot to a commanding 49-36 advantage if you're simply choosing between a Republican and a Democrat. And they were asked whether they would support a Republican candidate who supports free market capitalism or Democratic candidate that supports the DSA. That's a 15-point swing towards the Republicans. So messaging-wise, Republicans have a lot to look at here moving into this election cycle. You know, the left's latest socialist darling dragged over the coals for this whiteness comments. I mean, we'll play a little bit more of this later. Former Wisconsin Governor Scott Walker discussing Francesca Hong. I mean, she's lost her mind, and my proximity to whiteness continues. My son is biracial. He is half white, half Korean. I think navigating what his identity is and how people perceive him is always at the back of my mind. You know, but then we have other nutty, insane comments of Francesca Hong. You know, she couldn't answer a question as it relates to, you know, Thanksgiving being canceled, which she had called for. She might be in a little bit of trouble as we have unearthed a comment of her saying it's about effing time we 86 Trump. You know, remember what happened to James Comey or her going on to say that the system is not working when asked if she wants to wants the long-term abolishment of the police. She doesn't want police. You know, it's bizarre. Like six gender, Talafrico. I mean, it's just a lunatic. A guy, what are the other four genders? You know, what do you mean God is non-binary? Where did you get that in the Bible? Tell me where. You know, explain to me if God created man and woman and Adam and Eve and his only begotten son who came to earth, you know, suffered, died, was buried, rose again, so we can be reconciled to God the Father. As he said, did he teach us the wrong words, our Father in who art in heaven? I mean, this is madness. Abdul Sayed, hailing an endorsement from a pastor who once praised Louis Farrakhan for smearing Jewish people as wicked deceivers of the American people. So you got every radical helping El Sayed. You got AOC and Bernie, Grandpa Bernie out there campaigning for him. You got Hassan Piker in this camp as well. This is getting nuttier by the hour. And by the way, we are 90 days, we're 3 months away, you know, 90 days away from today for these midterm elections. And if you hear urgency in my voice, believe it, because this is an urgent cry. And I will tell you, do not take this for granted. You know, people often will sit out midterm election years. There's no options of sitting out this year. You don't have an option unless you want this crazy agenda, eliminating the presidency, the Senate, packing the courts or eliminating the courts, amnesty for illegals, abolishing ICE, abolishing borders, defunding the Department of War, ending all deportations, eliminating cash bail, establish a wealth tax on top of the high taxes you already pay. You know, the Green New Deal is cradle to grave, womb to the tomb, communism, abolishing prisons and police and public ownership of corporations. This is, you know, their version of the Bolshevik revolution, for crying out loud. Wake up. And I'm telling you, you better commit in your heart, mind and soul. You're going to vote. If these lunatics win, that will be their agenda. Never mind impeaching Trump and stopping all progress in the country. Please take it seriously. Don't underestimate these lunatics. Listen, for a lot of us, health, wellness, fitness, nutrition, longevity, top of mind. But when you get to the core crux of it, many of us are just guessing our way. 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
0: All right, I have a question for you. Why are global central banks buying physical gold right now? According to recent reports, central banks around the world have been steadily buying physical gold to reduce their reliance on paper dollars. Now, think about that. 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
0: All right, that was an interesting transition. Great job, Ethan. Anyway, Brian Urlacher from the Chicago Bears, former Hall of Famer, really sticking up for Sophie Cunningham. We're going to get to that later in the program, and we'll get to your calls straight ahead as well. 800-941-SHAWN if you want to be a part of the program.
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16: Fox News, I'm Tom Graham. An armed suspect is in custody after being spotted walking the grounds of President Trump's California golf course ahead of the Commander-in-Chief's planned visit.
17: 38-year-old Janine John Taylor from Downey, California, taken into custody in Rancho's Palos Verdes by plainclothes FBI agents after they spotted his suspicious activity.
16: Fox's Kevin Cork, investigators say, was monitoring security practices at the golf course ahead of the president's visit. The Los Angeles Fire Department determining the cause of one of last year's deadly wildfires.
18: It was arcing from a transmission tower owned by Southern California Edison that sparked the deadly Eaton Fire in January of last year. The Los Angeles Fire Department says it reached that conclusion after 18 months of investigation.
16: Fox's Jack Callahan, America is listening to Fox News.
4: 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We'll do it again on the next Maine's Morning News here on VOM.
19: I followed my dad's advice to always prove myself and do what I can in the Navy and make him proud, make everyone proud. So I try to do that with everything I do. Being a woman, it's sometimes more challenging because we have to wear the same amount of gear that a man does, and we have to do the same amount of pull-ups that a man does for the physical training and the test. It's a challenge, but you can do it. You just got to set your mind to it. Taught me how to be a leader, independent, confident.
20: 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For more information, go to navy.mil, navy.mil/underway, and navy.mil/am.

0: We surpassed Venezuela. It used to be Venezuela.
1: It used to be Venezuela and Saudi Arabia. We passed them. We passed them. So
0: and then natural gas, liquefied natural gas, and then, of course, coal. We have an abundance of all of it.
1: And by the way, that we, you and I need to work together to bring back coal in this country. You know, we are the left has decimated our coal industry. This country was built on coal. It is a critical part of our energy infrastructure. And the left thinks we're going to fund the next, you know, energy revolution with windmills. It's the craziest thing I've ever heard. But the other
0: a lot of good that's done for Europe. Europe is now a continent in decline. They've neglected defense. They've adopted climate alarmism, as you just pointed out, radical socialism, and unfettered illegal immigration, no assimilation. I think Europe is done. It's over. I don't think they could fix it. Look at what's happening in Spain right now.
1: Yeah. Well, look at Germany. I mean, Germany, remember, we always talked about German engineering, and they were a manufacturing powerhouse. They've completely deindustrialized Germany because you can't build steel plants with windmills.
0: No. And it really is remarkable, and their ugliest sin. Never mind everything else. Well, it's great news. We appreciate you, Steve Moore. Thanks for the update. Big day today on in Wall Street stock market. Every American that has any money there is getting richer today. Anyway, 800-941-SEAN is our number if you want to be a part of the program. Steve Moore, if you haven't read his book, you need to get a hold of it. So we're watching. It's going to be a big day, big night tonight. We're going to see. But I'm just telling you, pay attention to what I am pointing out to you. And this, if we look from 2019 forward, you have 250 members that identify as Democratic Socialists of America. They're really communists. Now in elected offices. The untold story is, except for John Fetterman, elected officials in Washington will not speak out against them. They fear them. They know this is the heart and soul of where the Democratic Party is. This election season, primary wins, and there'll be one more likely tonight with El Sayed, 38 wins out of 163 track primary races for the current election cycle. So you now have 250 plus members. Now you know what's on the ballot. You know, in November, now you an additional, you know, close to 40 Democratic Socialists that are really communists. I've gone through their agenda. If you don't think that they put it in writing, for crying out loud, eliminate the presidency, the Senate, you know, judges, and amnesty, abolish borders, abolish ICE, defund the Department of War. Really, what do we do if we're attacked? No Department of War? What do we do? You know, end all deportations, eliminate cash bail. Great. You know, let's let, you know, the lunatics run the asylum. Abolish prisons, defund the police, dismantle the police. Public ownership of most corporations, eliminate cash bail, establish a wealth tax, Green New Deal, cradle to grave, womb to the tomb. That is called communism. To each according to their need, from each according to their ability. Look, it's so bad. Approximately a third of Democrats now and Democratic-leaning adults now identify themselves as, quote, Democratic Socialists, is a fake news CNN poll. You know, and Democratic Socialists signal that they are more motivated this year than other Democrats. That means you better take this midterm seriously. Well, watch El Sayed. You know, by the way, El Sayed, before running for Senate, hosted a podcast. And it provided him with a six-figure income. Apparently, he and many of these other DSA members, they're all rich, like Bernie Sanders is a multimillionaire with, you know, many homes. But among the companies that El Sayed promoted for cash often cited his purported experience as a doctor, they were firms selling supplements and peptides and an Israeli metabolism tracking device that has been scrutinized by health experts. In March of 25, El Sayed read the following on his podcast. He said, even as a doctor, an epidemiologist, nutrition labels are obnoxiously hard to process. That's where Thrive Market comes in. I love Thrive Market. It's my go-to online grocery store for getting all of my healthy essentials delivered. And I don't even have to leave my couch. Thrive Market has sold a wide selection of supplements. Get this, including, Linda, maybe you tried this, Moon Juice Brain Dust. You ever hear of Moon Juice Brain Dust? And Royal Jelly Brain Fuel. Improve your cognitive function and the function of those that use them. I wonder if Moon Juice Brain Dust will now be covered by their Medicare for All plan.
2: Sounds like a product Joe Biden could have used.
0: By the way, did you say that on air or in my ear?
2: That was on air. That was on air. Sorry.
0: Okay. You know, my team talks to me in my ear, and it sounds the same whether they're talking on air. And sometimes they just disrupt my trend of thought. They don't even care. A one-time Bernie Sanders advisor says James Carville should get out of the Democratic Party. I'm like, they don't even want James Carville. Former advisor, Teslin Pagaro, to Bernie Sanders, urging James Carville to follow through on his threat, telling Fox News, get out, Jim. Okay, push them all out. Like that. By the way, Anthony Fauci, Rand Paul's scheduling a vote to hold him in contempt of Congress on Thursday. We will follow that as that unfolds. But understand the stakes, I'm telling you, are high. Please take this carefully. And people in Wisconsin, you want to cancel Christmas, Thanksgiving? Did Thanksgiving be canceled? I don't think so. Michigan can stop this socialist rage that has now engulfed the party. I don't think they're going to. That's my guess for tonight. I don't know. We'll know when the polls close when I come on TV tonight. Definitely going to be an interesting night. Moon Juice Brain Dust. Linda, did you ever try Moon? Hold on. Moon Juice Brain Dust. Did you ever try it?
3: I have not. I hear Haley Stevens is a sponsor, though, so that would make a lot of sense.
0: Well, she's running against El Sayed. I mean, she's nuts, too.
3: The sad part is that if she was
0: we're going to stick it to him. Now, I wouldn't vote for any of these lunatics. They're all nuts.
3: Yeah, okay, so I'm going to hold your feet to the fire on that. If you had a choice between Stevens or Sayed, who would you vote for?
0: I wouldn't.
3: What would you do? You stay home? You would do the thing that you tell people not to do?
0: Well, first of all, I wouldn't vote in a Democratic primary anyway.
3: If you're a Democrat,
0: in my free state of Florida, in New York, I was a registered conservative. Years ago, when I moved to the free state of Florida, I am a registered Republican. I will vote for the Republicans. Straight ticket.
3: I didn't know you played
0: dodgeball. I'm voting for any Democrat.
3: You're very good at it.
0: Oh, my word. 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
0: All right, we have a lot of ground to cover. I can't believe this controversy is as big as it is. Sophie Cunningham, Chicago Bears linebacker Brian Urlacher is pissed off. 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
4: Watching the numbers, I'm Lisa Lacerra, Fox News. They're tallying the votes in Michigan, where progressive Abdul Al-Sayed is hoping to defeat Congresswoman Haley Stevens in the Democratic Senate primary.
5: They're trying to prove that not only can progressive candidates win in places like New York City and districts in Colorado and other districts around the country, but they can win a statewide primary, a statewide open primary in a state that President Trump won a couple of years ago.
4: Fox's Rich Edson in Detroit. The winner of tonight's contest will face Republican Mike Rogers in November. Elsewhere in Michigan, Congresswoman Rashida Tlaib, a member of the so-called squad, has fended off a primary challenger. In Missouri, one-time squad member Cori Bush has lost in her bid to re-enter Congress. She was defeated by Congressman Wesley Bell. The Los Angeles County Sheriff's Department says they arrested a man Sunday armed with a gun and ammunition who appeared to be scoping out President Trump's golf course outside Los Angeles, where he's delivering a speech tonight at a fundraiser. Janine John Taley faces several felony charges, including robbery out of the city of Downey.
6: Agents observed Taley walking through the golf course grounds, taking photos and videos, appearing to monitor security planning activities. They also found him with an illegally modified AR platform rifle, a couple of radio signal devices, a 1911 body armor, high-capacity mags, hollow-point ammo, and multiple notebooks containing, quote, concerning statements.
4: Fox's Kevin Cork. Taley pled not guilty to all the charges and was ordered to stay away from the golf course and to not possess weapons. His bail was set at $250 million. Last year, a man was convicted of trying to assassinate President Trump at his Florida golf course. The Wall Street Journal reporting the FAA is investigating an air traffic safety incident involving a military helicopter carrying President Trump. 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
5: Overnight will be clear with a low of 58. On Wednesday, expect very warm temperatures with a mix of clouds and sunshine reaching a high of 89. Wednesday night will be mostly cloudy with a low of 61. Thursday will bring mostly cloudy skies and hot weather with a high of 91. By Friday, anticipate times of clouds and sun with a few showers. It'll be hot and humid with a high of 92. For Blueberry Broadcasting, I'm AccuWeather meteorologist Jason Caterina.
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0: religions, all races, all creeds, you know, all economic, you know, whatever status they might have in their life. You have, you know, showing up at a game and they have a common passion, the passion for a sport, the passion for a team. You know, how many times you go to a game? I'm a Florida Panthers fan. I have season tickets, and you're high-fiving strangers. You buy strangers a drink or some hot dog or whatever they might want. You know, just it's like a fun atmosphere. And you throw politics into this, and it's like you wreck it.
1: Hey, you know, it's 3 hours, 2.5, 3 hours you get to go to a game, and you're just excited about your team, right? You're supporting your team. You try and put all politics aside because you don't know who's sitting next to you. You don't know who you're high-fiving. You just know you're rooting for the same team. The Kaepernick stuff you're talking about, I had already retired when all that stuff started happening. So I kind of fell out of love with the NFL as well. I quit watching. I quit, my whole household, we just quit watching games because of what was going on. It just turned us off because there was so much animosity going on in our country back then. And even, you know, maybe not as much as there is now, but there was a whole lot going on back then. And I just had a hard time watching those games when I knew the players weren't standing for the anthem, whatever the reasons may be. It was a huge turnoff for me and my family during those years that was going on.
0: I don't know how this plays out. If anything, I'm a little concerned about the safety and security of some of these players, because people get their minds whipped into a frenzy. And, you know, it's such a dangerous environment out there now for public figures. I mean, we've had what happened to our friend Charlie Kirk. There's been not one, not two, but three would-be assassins of President Trump. I could tell you all throughout my career, I've experienced a ton of, you know, threats against me and my family. I mean, it's not pleasant. I mean, I deal with it, but it's not pleasant. If you step into the political arena, you know, I chose this career. I chose this job. People around me did not. And I don't think they should have to pay a price of, you know, people getting rude in front of me. Not only that, I'll kick their ass at the end of the day. Anyway, either they're going to go down or I'm going down. That's the way it's going to end. You know, but it's frustrating. You shouldn't have to live your life like that. I mean, why? If people come up to me and they're hostile to me, the first thing I'll offer them is, can I buy you a drink? Can I get, what's your name? It's very nice to meet you. I'm sorry we disagree. And then I try to diffuse or de-escalate any situation. The more intense they become, the calmer I become, because I'm trained.
1: Weird. Yeah, it's weird because our side, I feel like, is more tolerant, if that makes sense. Like, we can put up with the kind of not greening with us. It's okay. You know, I understand you have different thoughts than me. No big deal. I don't want to hurt you because of it. And I feel like the other side, if we don't agree with them, it's, you need to die. We hate you. You know, they just start doing all this hate speech towards the side that they don't agree with. I don't know where we got so tangled up along the way where we just can't say, all right, we don't disagree, no problem. Can I buy you a drink? Maybe we can hash it out a little bit. You can see my side, I can see yours. It's so one-sided. Like, the violence goes one way, if that makes sense. I don't feel like there's a lot of our stuff going the direction of the other side. And they have the media on their side too, which it kind of provokes things a little bit as well.
0: All right, quick break. More with Brian Urlacher on the other side, former Chicago Bears Hall of Fame linebacker, talking about Sophie Cunningham and what's going on in the WNBA. 800-941-SHAWN, our number, as we continue on what will be tonight, 9 Eastern on Fox, a very interesting election night, primary night. We'll have full coverage starting at 9.
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0: All right, our final moments. Brian Urlacher is with us, former Chicago Bears Hall of Fame linebacker is with us, talking about Sophie Cunningham of the Indiana Fever. 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
2: Fox News, I'm Tom Graham. An armed suspect is in custody after being spotted walking the grounds of President Trump's California golf course ahead of the Commander-in-Chief's planned visit.
3: 38-year-old Janine John Taylor from Downey, California, taken into custody in Rancho Palos Verdes by plainclothes FBI agents after they spotted his suspicious activity.
2: Fox's Kevin Cork, investigators say, was monitoring security practices at the golf course ahead of the president's visit. The Los Angeles Fire Department determining the cause of one of last year's deadly wildfires.
4: It was arcing from a transmission tower owned by Southern California Edison that sparked the deadly Eaton fire in January of last year. The Los Angeles Fire Department says it reached that conclusion after 18 months of investigation.
2: Fox's Jack Callahan. 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
13: Confrontation through conversation and if all lucky, the information succeed, you not, need. 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
14: You're never alone. I followed my dad's advice to always prove myself and do what I can in the Navy and make him proud, make everyone proud. So I try to do that with everything I do. Being a woman, it's sometimes more challenging because we have to wear the same amount of gear that a man does, and we have to do the same amount of pull-ups that a man does for the physical training and the test. It's a challenge, but you can do it. You just gotta set your mind to it. Taught me how to be a leader, independent, confident.
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7: Counting in Michigan. I'm Lisa Lacerra, Fox News. It's a tough battle between progressive Abdul Al-Sayed and Congresswoman Haley Stevens in the Democratic Senate primary.
8: This has been focused on Al-Sayed. He wants Medicare for all. He wants to get rid of ICE. He has been very focused on Israel and critical of AIPAC spending to try to boost his opponent's candidacy. That's Congresswoman Haley Stevens, who has basically said, by talking like that, everyone in America understands you want to blame all your problems on Jewish Americans.
7: Fox's Rich Edson in Detroit. The winner tonight faces Republican Mike Rogers in November. Al-Sayed, not part of the Democratic Socialists of America, but he does embrace some of their ideas. Earlier today, Senate Democratic Leader Chuck Schumer said there's room in the party for everyone.
9: We are a big tent party. And being a big tent party is a strength, not a weakness.
7: Schumer endorsed Haley Stevens. In Missouri, Congresswoman Wesley Bell has won a rematch in the Democratic primary against former Congresswoman Cori Bush. And voters rejected a pair of ballot measures that would have eliminated the state income tax and made it harder to pass citizen-led amendments. A man carrying a gun and ammunition arrested at President Trump's California golf course.
10: Federal agents say Janine John Talley is facing charges after he was spotted suspiciously walking the grounds at Trump National Golf Course in Rancho Palos Verdes, California. The 38-year-old was busted Sunday, days ahead of President Trump's planned visit to the course for a fundraiser. Investigators say Talley had a loaded pistol and a 16-round magazine. They add he was taking pictures at the golf course in an apparent effort to monitor security activities ahead of the president's arrival.
7: Fox's Tom Graham, the FAA investigating an air traffic safety incident involving a military helicopter carrying President Trump. That's according to the Wall Street Journal. 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
17: Overnight will be clear with a low of 58. On Wednesday, expect very warm temperatures with a mix of clouds and sunshine reaching a high of 89. Wednesday night will be mostly cloudy with a low of 61. Thursday will bring mostly cloudy skies and hot weather with a high of 91. By Friday, anticipate times of clouds and sun with a few showers. It'll be hot and humid with a high of 92. For Blueberry Broadcasting, I'm AccuWeather meteorologist Jason Caterina.
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4: News. I'm Sue Guzman. Trump-backed Representative John James has won Michigan's GOP primary for governor, besting millionaire businessman Perry Johnson. State Secretary of State Jocelyn Benson capturing the Democratic nod to succeed term-limited Gretchen Whitmer. Tonight, the Senate may be passing a continuing resolution, or CR, to fund the government before the September deadline.
5: Later tonight, we're going to pass the next step for the CR to avoid a government shutdown.
4: Indiana Senator Jim Banks, September 30 is the funding deadline. The CR would fund the government through December 11th if passed. And Acting Attorney General Todd Blanche clearing a key hurdle to ultimately win Senate confirmation for the AG role full-time.
6: Todd Blanche needed all 12 Republicans on the Senate Judiciary Committee to advance his nomination to the full Senate floor. Those Republicans came through for him.
4: Fox's David Spunt. 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
7: 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But when my grandpa was diagnosed with Alzheimer's, it was a very unexpected bump in the road for us. 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
6: Night. I'm Ted Lindner, Fox News. Five states holding primaries Tuesday. In Michigan, Trump-backed Representative John James has won Michigan's GOP primary for governor, besting millionaire businessman Perry Johnson. The state secretary of state, Jocelyn Benson, capturing the Democratic nomination in the race to succeed term-limited Gretchen Whitmer. Two Democrats vying for their party's nomination for U.S. Senate. The race pitting more moderate Democrat Haley Stevens against progressive Abdul El Said. As of right now, El Said leading Stevens in that race, but it has not been called. President Trump has called off strikes meantime on Iran as talks have resumed. Fox's Trey Yink says that the Islamic Revolutionary Guard Corps, the IRGC, are continuing attacks.
7: A cargo ship off the coast of Oman was hit with an unknown projectile, according to maritime tracking groups. The incident comes as the U.S. naval blockade remains in effect. CENTCOM says that as of August 3rd, they have redirected 44 commercial vessels and disabled two others. President Trump posted to True Social on Monday saying, in part, nothing gets through to Iran unless we want it to, and nothing will get through unless a deal or total surrender is accomplished. Whether Iran wants to admit it or not, we are, in fact, talking of a solution to a problem that they have caused.
6: The president says his goal is to have the Strait of Hormuz reopened. A 38-year-old California man under arrest. Authorities say he was spotted carrying ammunition at President Trump's L.A. area golf course in Rancho Palos Verdes. Authorities say the man also had a gun in his car and appeared to be monitoring security preparations ahead of the president's fundraiser there, which was held this evening. An L.A. County fire official say sparks from an idle transmission tower owned by Southern California Edison caused the 2025 Eaton fire in Southern California. The utilities acknowledged its equipment may have been involved, but also said the lack of water kept fire crews from battling the blaze. It killed 19 people. 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
0: 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Just click listen, then swipe right and hear the latest news updates on your time. 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
6: An appeals court sides with environmental nonprofits in a challenge to Trump administration funding cuts.
11: A divided U.S. Circuit Court of Appeals for D.C. says the Trump administration improperly ended billions of dollars in clean energy products, siding with Climate United Fund and other nonprofits. The program dates back to the Biden administration as part of its efforts to reduce greenhouse gas emissions. President Trump and EPA Administrator Lee Zeldin accused the Greenhouse Gas Reduction Fund of mismanagement and potential fraud, freezing billions of dollars before terminating their grants. Those nonprofits will not immediately have access to funding. The appeals court ruling was put on hold to allow the EPA time to appeal to the Supreme Court. At the White House, Jared Halpern, Fox News.
6: The Justice Department announced charges in Pennsylvania for defrauding the government.
12: The DOJ and Pennsylvania officials announced 19 defendants have been charged for alleged roles in a scheme to defraud Medicare and Medicaid. Assistant U.S. Attorney General Colin McDonald said the accused worked inside the system.
13: Supposed home health aides who billed the taxpayer for home care services but never actually provided those services.
12: Some defendants allegedly acted as patients in the fraud. As a result, McDonald said healthcare strike forces in the Northeast, South, and West will get more help.
13: 15 additional fraud prosecutors nationwide to combat Medicaid fraud.
12: That expansion includes the Eastern District of Pennsylvania. Gernal Scott, Fox News.
6: Federal aviation officials reviewing an air traffic safety incident earlier on Tuesday involving the Marine One helicopter carrying President Trump. The helicopter took off from the White House, but air traffic controllers reportedly didn't halt commercial flights at nearby Ronald Reagan Washington National Airport, which is required by protocols. The investigation continues. I'm Ted Lindner. This is Fox News.
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0: VOM weather from the Hammond Lumber Company Weather Desk.
15: Overnight will be clear with a low of 58. On Wednesday, expect very warm temperatures with a mix of clouds and sunshine reaching a high of 89. Wednesday night will be mostly cloudy with a low of 61. Thursday will bring mostly cloudy skies and hot weather with a high of 91. By Friday, anticipate times of clouds and sun with a few showers. It'll be hot and humid with a high of 92. For Blueberry Broadcasting, I'm AccuWeather meteorologist Jason Caterina.
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2: Fox News, I'm Sue Guzman. President Trump is warning Iran they have one last chance to make a deal, even as Tehran denies the negotiations. He tells Fox's Trace Gallagher what he wants to see Iran do during these discussions.
3: The only thing that matters is action, and they want to make a deal. We'll see what happens. If they don't make a deal, it's going to be too bad.
2: Trump-backed Representative John James has won Michigan's GOP primary for governor, besting millionaire businessman Perry Johnson. State Secretary of State Jocelyn Benson capturing the Democratic nomination to succeed term-limited Gretchen Whitmer. The Democratic Senate contest between Abdul Al-Sayed and Haley Stevens, too close to call. And Acting Attorney General Todd Blanche clearing a key hurdle to ultimately win Senate confirmation.
4: Todd Blanche needed all 12 Republicans on the Senate Judiciary Committee to advance his nomination to the full Senate floor. Those Republicans came through for him.
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7: Primary numbers. I'm Sue Guzman, Fox News. And primaries held in five states. In Michigan, Trump-backed Representative John James defeated Perry Johnson in the governor's race. And Secretary of State Jocelyn Benson, the winner on the Democratic side. Meanwhile, Republican Mike Rogers clinched the GOP Senate nominations seat. But President Trump tells Fox he has confidence in Rogers going all the way come November.
8: Mike Rogers is going to be fantastic. Now, I'm not a big believer in polls, but I believe in him somewhat. And based on the polls, he'll do much better against Abdul than he's going to do against the Congresswoman.
7: And the Democratic Senate primary pitting Congresswoman Haley Stevens against progressive Abdul Al-Sayed. It's too close to call.
9: The supporters of Abdul Al-Sayed, including the content creators and the influencers who have boosted his campaign, they're not only watching this race, but they're also cheering every time they see another progressive running here in Michigan or elsewhere in the country, and their race pops up. Al-Sayed's opponent, Congresswoman Haley Stevens, criticized Pikert's appearance, saying that his rhetoric should be denounced and that we don't need demagogues citing allegiance to Chairman Mao coming to Michigan. Al-Sayed also supports Medicare for All, abolishing ICE, and is highly critical of Israel.
7: Fox's Rich Edson. President Trump Tuesday telling Fox's Trace Gallagher negotiations with Iran continued all day Tuesday on a peace deal. President says if they don't make a deal, it's, quote, going to be too bad. More from Fox's Peter Ducey.
10: It feels like we're about a million miles away from that memorandum of understanding earlier in the summer where the Iranians would agree not to develop a nuke down the line. Because now the Secretary of State says the peace talks aren't even about that.
11: I think the immediate deal, the one that you see a lot of focus on, is the Straits.
10: Iran's foreign ministry spokesman adds to this confusion by stating, we are not currently holding negotiations with the United States. The middleman appears to be Oman, a source of frustration for the president and his team.
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0: Neil McDonough portrays Jesus. Stacey Keach, Sean Astin, Michael York, and Kristen Bell provide the voices for some of Jesus' notable followers. 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
7: The state of Missouri rejecting a petition for a public vote on new congressional districts backed by President Trump. We have more from Fox's Lisa Lucero.
14: Republican Secretary of State Denny Hoskins says the petition is unconstitutional because congressional redistricting plans can't be subject to voter referendums. Supporters of the referendum submitted hundreds of thousands of signatures to force a November election based on a new House map approved by the Republican-led legislature. The new map used in Tuesday's primaries reshapes the Kansas City-based 5th Congressional District held by longtime Democratic Congressman Emanuel Cleaver by stretching it into rural central Missouri to give it a Republican slant. Republicans already hold 6 of Missouri's 8 congressional seats. A group backing the referendum says it will challenge Hoskins' decision in court. Lisa Lucero, Fox News.
7: A California man is under arrest after being found at Trump National Golf Club wandering around there in California. Fox's Tom Graham reports.
15: Federal agents say Janine John Taley is facing charges after he was spotted suspiciously walking the grounds at Trump National Golf Course in Rancho Palos Verdes, California. The 38-year-old was busted Sunday, days ahead of President Trump's planned visit to the course for a fundraiser. Investigators say Taley had a loaded pistol and a 16-round magazine. They add he was taking pictures at the golf course in an apparent effort to monitor security activities ahead of the president's arrival. Tom Graham, Fox News.
7: The Wall Street Journal reporting the Federal Aviation Administration's reviewing an air traffic incident from Tuesday involving Marine One, the military helicopter carrying President Trump. The Journal reporting the president's Marine One chopper took off from the White House, but apparently air traffic controllers had not halted commercial flights at a nearby airport as required under safety protocols. The White House confirming that President Trump was never in any danger. I'm Sue Guzman. This is Fox News.
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18: Overnight will be clear with a low of 58. On Wednesday, expect very warm temperatures with a mix of clouds and sunshine, reaching a high of 89. Wednesday night will be mostly cloudy with a low of 61. Thursday will bring mostly cloudy skies and hot weather with a high of 91. By Friday, anticipate times of clouds and sun with a few showers. It'll be hot and humid with a high of 92. For Blueberry Broadcasting, I'm AccuWeather meteorologist Jason Caterina.
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6: News. I'm Ted Linder. Michigan's Democratic Senate primary coming down to the wire between Abdul El-Sayed and Haley Stevens. The winner will go up against Republican Mike Rogers in November. President Trump telling Fox he has confidence in Rogers.
7: Mike Rogers is going to be fantastic. Now, I'm not a big believer in polls, but I believe in him somewhat. And based on the polls, he'll do much better against Abdul than he's going to do against the congresswoman.
6: El-Sayed is currently leading the polls ahead of Stevens at this hour. Trump-backed Representative John James winning Michigan's GOP primary for governor, besting millionaire businessman Perry Johnson. The state secretary of state, Jocelyn Benson, capturing the Democrat nomination to succeed term-limited Gretchen Whitmer. And the Powerball jackpot for Wednesday night, worth at least $786 million. If you win, that's a cash value of at least $341 million. 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

0: is, and apply ourselves to these questions as a team. 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
9: Fox News, I'm Sue Guzman. An armed suspect is in custody after being spotted walking the grounds of President Trump's California golf course ahead of the commander-in-chief's planned visit.
10: 38-year-old Janine John Taylor from Downey, California, taken into custody in Rancho Palos Verdes by plainclothes FBI agents after they spotted his suspicious activity.
9: Fox's Kevin Cork. Investigators say he was monitoring security practices at the golf course before the president's fundraising dinner at the golf club outside Los Angeles. Los Angeles Fire Department has determined the cause of one of last year's deadly wildfires.
11: It was arcing from a transmission tower owned by Southern California Edison that sparked the deadly Eaton Fire in January of last year. The Los Angeles Fire Department says it reached that conclusion after 18 months of investigation.
9: Fox's Jack Callahan. 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
7: A deal could be imminent. I'm Sue Guzman, Fox News. President Trump says a deal on the Strait of Hormuz and Iran to denuclearize could come as early as Wednesday or Thursday. The president telling Fox's Trace Gallagher negotiations with Iran continued all day Tuesday on a peace deal. The president says if they don't make a deal, it's, quote, going to be too bad. Speaking to Fox's Trace Gallagher, the president said confronting Iran over its nuclear capability was long overdue.
8: This should have been done by other presidents for 50 years. You know, you keep hearing 47, but that's been for 3 years now. It's been over 50 years. Other presidents or other countries should have been able to do this. And I did something that I had to do, because if they had a nuclear weapon, this whole world would be a different place.
7: Primary races held in several states Tuesday. In Michigan, the hotly contested Democratic Senate primary race is too close to call, with progressive Abdul Al-Sayed holding a slim lead over Haley Stevens. The winner will face Republican Mike Rogers. Al-Sayed telling supporters Rogers will be defeated in November.
9: We have a responsibility to assure that we unite to make sure that Mike Rogers never sees the inside of the U.S. Senate.
7: Meanwhile, Trump-backed Representative John James defeated Perry Johnson in the governor's race. He says he's ready for the challenge against Democrat Jocelyn Benson.
10: We offer freedom, they offer socialism. We offer change, they offer continued decline. 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
7: In Missouri, Congresswoman Wesley Bell has won a rematch in the Democratic primary against former Congresswoman Cori Bush. Voters rejected a pair of ballot measures that could have eliminated the state's income tax, made it harder to pass citizen-led amendments. Meanwhile, in Virginia, former two-term Democratic Congresswoman Elaine Luria, winning the Democratic nomination in the 2nd Congressional District, sets up a match between her and incumbent Republican Jen Kiggins. 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
7: A California man is under arrest after being found at Trump National Golf Club in California. The latest from Fox's Tom Graham.
16: Federal agents say Janine John Talley is facing charges after he was spotted suspiciously walking the grounds at Trump National Golf Course in Rancho Palos Verdes, California. The 38-year-old was busted Sunday, days ahead of President Trump's planned visit to the course for a fundraiser. Investigators say Talley had a loaded pistol and a 16-round magazine. They add he was taking pictures at the golf course in an apparent effort to monitor security activities ahead of the president's arrival. Tom Graham, Fox News.
7: New Jersey's attorney general has filed a lawsuit against Amazon, saying it's not taking care of its delivery drivers.
18: New Jersey AG Jennifer Davenport posed the question in a produced social media video.
19: We all get Amazon packages delivered to the door, but have you ever thought about how this multi-trillion dollar corporation treats its drivers?
18: Davenport alleges Amazon is acting as a monopoly in retail goods and is using that power over its delivery service partners to create what she called inhumane conditions for drivers. She declared in the video,
19: "It's not legal, and we're taking action."
18: Amazon spokesman Steve Kelly responded to Davenport's lawsuit, saying her claims are just wrong, adding its delivery partners make their own decisions on how they manage their fleet. Gernal Scott, Fox News.
7: The Wall Street Journal reporting federal aviation officials are investigating an air traffic incident from Tuesday involving Marine One. That's the military helicopter that carries President Trump. The Journal reporting that the president's Marine One chopper took off from the White House, but that air traffic controllers had not halted commercial flights at a nearby airport as required under safety protocols. The White House confirming that President Trump was never in any danger. I'm Sue Guzman. This is Fox News.
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23: Overnight will be clear with a low of 58. On Wednesday, expect very warm temperatures with a mix of clouds and sunshine reaching a high of 89. Wednesday night will be mostly cloudy with a low of 61. Thursday will bring mostly cloudy skies and hot weather with a high of 91. By Friday, anticipate times of clouds and sun with a few showers. It'll be hot and humid with a high of 92. For Blueberry Broadcasting, I'm AccuWeather meteorologist Jason Caterina.
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11: Fox News, I'm Ted Linder. President Trump says a deal on the Strait of Hormuz and denuclearized Tehran could come as early as Wednesday or Thursday. The president telling Fox's Trace Gallagher negotiations with Iran continued all day Tuesday on a peace deal. The president said confronting Iran over its nuclear capabilities long overdue.
12: This should have been done by other presidents for 50 years. You know, you keep hearing 47, but that's been for 3 years now. It's been over 50 years. Other presidents or other countries should have been able to do this. And I did something that I had to do.

0: because if they had a nuclear weapon, this whole world would be a different place.
1: 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The jackpot, the biggest one for Powerball so far this year. 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
9: Still hoping for a deal with Iran. I'm Ted Lindner, Fox News. President Trump says a deal on the Strait of Hormuz and a denuclearized Tehran could come as early as Wednesday or Thursday. The president telling Fox's Trace Gallagher that negotiations with Iran continued all day Tuesday on a peace deal. The president said confronting Iran over its nuclear capability is long overdue.
10: This should have been done by other presidents for 50 years. You know, you keep hearing 47, but that's been for 3 years now. It's been over 50 years. Other presidents or other countries should have been able to do this. And I did something that I had to do, because if they had a nuclear weapon, this whole world would be a different place.
9: Five states holding primaries Tuesday. In Michigan, Trump-backed Representative John James winning Michigan's GOP primary for governor, besting millionaire businessman Perry Johnson. State Secretary of State Jocelyn Benson captured the Democratic nomination in the race to succeed term-limited Gretchen Whitmer. Also in Michigan, two Democrats vying for their party's nomination for U.S. Senate. The race pits more moderate Democrat Haley Stevens against progressive Abdul El-Sayed. Stevens says she likes her chances in the race. It's still too close to call.
11: If we are going to win this thing, which we are, we are going to have to get ready and show Mike Rogers what a little stick it to him looks like.
9: El Sayed speaking with his supporters moments later Tuesday night.
12: You are a corporate sellout who's not a pharma lobbyist, but really, really might want to be one someday. Who voted to raise our prescription drug prices.
9: The winner will go up against Trump-backed former Republican Representative Mike Rogers in November. And you have your Powerball tickets for tonight. The Powerball jackpot worth at least $786 million. If you win, that's a cash value of at least $341 million. It's the biggest jackpot for Powerball so far this year. 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
0: 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Just click listen, then swipe right and hear the latest news updates on your time. 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
9: L.A. County fire officials say sparks from an idle transmission tower owned by Southern California Edison caused the 2025 Eaton fire in Southern California. The utility has acknowledged its equipment may have been involved, but also said the lack of water kept fire crews from battling the blaze. The Eaton fire killed 19 people. An appeals court sides with environmental nonprofits in a challenge to Trump administration funding cuts.
16: A divided U.S. Circuit Court of Appeals for D.C. says the Trump administration improperly ended billions of dollars in clean energy products, siding with Climate United Fund and other nonprofits. The program dates back to the Biden administration as part of its efforts to reduce greenhouse gas emissions. President Trump and EPA Administrator Lee Zeldin accused the Greenhouse Gas Reduction Fund of mismanagement and potential fraud, freezing billions of dollars before terminating their grants. Those nonprofits will not immediately have access to funding. The appeals court ruling was put on hold to allow the EPA time to appeal to the Supreme Court. At the White House, Jared Halpern, Fox News.
9: And the Justice Department announced charges in Pennsylvania for defrauding the government.
17: The DOJ and Pennsylvania officials announced 19 defendants have been charged for alleged roles in a scheme to defraud Medicare and Medicaid. Assistant U.S. Attorney General Colin McDonald said the accused worked inside the system.
18: Supposed home health aides who billed the taxpayer for home care services but never actually provided those services.
17: Some defendants allegedly acted as patients in the fraud. As a result, McDonald said healthcare strike forces in the Northeast, South, and West will get more help.
18: 15 additional fraud prosecutors nationwide to combat Medicaid fraud.
17: That expansion includes the Eastern District of Pennsylvania. Gernal Scott, Fox News.
9: And I'm Ted Lindner. This is Fox News.
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4: VOM weather from the Hammond Lumber Company Weather Desk.
5: Overnight will be clear with a low of 58. On Wednesday, expect very warm temperatures with a mix of clouds and sunshine reaching a high of 89. Wednesday night will be mostly cloudy with a low of 61. Thursday will bring mostly cloudy skies and hot weather with a high of 91. By Friday, anticipate times of clouds and sun with a few showers. It'll be hot and humid with a high of 92. For Blueberry Broadcasting, I'm AccuWeather meteorologist Jason Catarina.
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27: Wolfie, I am stretching three pieces of blue yarn this morning on my conspiracy board, and they're all coming back to the Maine Human Rights Act. And I want to talk about it in a second, if that's okay with you.
28: Sounds great.
27: But I think we should start with the agenda.
28: Oh, yeah.
27: The agenda are the top stories that we're following, and we invite you to follow along, too.
29: Number five.
30: They effectively confirmed all of the reporting that the Maine Wire has done. They put out a statement saying that this was Susan Collins' work.
31: What?
30: That Susan Collins and her campaign are the ones who reported on the Troy Jackson's family tree looking like a Christmas wreath.
27: That's the editor-in-chief of the Maine Wire, our friend Steve Robinson. Yes, he's the guy that did the work. Ancestry.com, I think. It wasn't 23andMe. I don't think he went and got a DNA sample from Troy. I want to get that vision out of my head right now. So Steve does the work about U.S. Senate candidate Troy Jackson being, I guess, technically not legally married to his second cousin. They got two kiddos, though. I say kiddos, but they're all grown up. The Jackson campaign telling Fox News, it's the college campaign that's behind this attack. And then Steve trying to set the record straight later on our show this morning. The latest in the Book of Troy, it's the conversion on the road to gun control.
29: Number four.
32: There is potential abuse with any powerful tool. We've designed these tools so that, first of all, you're protected against that abuse. And second of all, if it happens, it's highly transparent. You can see it. It's a matter of public record and people can be held to account.
27: Who's that? That's Dan Haley. He is the chief legal officer for Flock. The makers of the Flock camera. Flock is the name of the camera. It's not Flock like a flock of geese you're shooting. Opponents of the tech have submitted the necessary signatures for a ban on the camera's use in Auburn. Now, if verified, city leaders can. It's similar to getting enough signatures before the Maine legislature. Legislature can act on it or they can send it out to voters. In this case, city leaders in Auburn can vote to enact the ban or send it to voters. So I should know the answer to this, but I'm going to wait because I want to reach out to David Boyer, perhaps, because he could be on the program to talk with us about it. Opponents want a vote on the ban. And ultimately, I think they want the voters of Auburn to do so. So if they send it to the voters and the voters say no, OK, they've decided for you. Can city leaders also say no and put this to bed? I'm going to see if David Boyer can be on with us tomorrow. I know I could Google this answer, but I want to hear it from David because I want to have the conversation. This is the agenda. Top stories we're following. We invite you to follow along as well.
29: Number three.
33: I don't think we'll get to the 30 days and just see 50% across the board. I think that was literally is bringing them to the table around negotiating the next North American trade agreement.
27: Okay, that's the executive dean of the Maine Business School, Dr. Jason Harkins. He was sitting in the chair that you're sitting in this morning while you were away, Paul. And as is in your newscast this morning, Maine is among, what, 25 states?
28: 25.
27: 25 states suing the Trump administration over the latest tariffs. But as Dr. Harkins explained, you really got to understand the economics to see what good, if any, the tariffs are doing and the way that it's bringing opponents of this country and trade to the table. Now, Dr. Harkins was talking specifically about Canada in that statement just a moment ago. So you really got to understand the economics. You got to settle in for the long game as well. And I think that the AG of the state of Maine, Aaron Fryan, signing off on this, either maybe doesn't understand the economics or doesn't have the stomach for the long game, or may just be, maybe, posturing politically.
0: Number two.
6: Hi. How are you doing today?
8: Good. And you?
6: Are you following us?
8: Yeah.
6: Okay. So what you're doing is called impeding federal law enforcement, okay? It's an 18 U.S.C. charge 111.
8: I see.
6: Your first and only warning.
8: Thank you.
6: Continue to impede us and follow us. You will be arrested.
8: Yeah, except okay. I'm not impeding you.
10: Okay. You just openly admitted that you were following us, so...
8: I am following you. I'm not impeding you. I'm observing you.
10: It is impeding.
8: No, it's actually not.
10: After one warning, keep doing it. We'll pull you back out and arrest you.
8: Yeah, okay, thanks. Okay.
27: Remember Robert Peck of South Portland and that exchange during Operation Catch the... He said he was going to sue Immigration and Customs Enforcement after two agents... Yes, they were wearing masks. It was also cold that day. After two masked agents... Again, assigned to work Operation Catch of the Day in Maine, they caught Peck stalking them to Scarborough and then telling him that he'd be arrested if he kept impeding their work. And he admitted that, yes, I'm following you. Peck has officially filed the suit, claiming that ICE violated his First and his Fourth Amendment rights. There's a part of me that wonders if following and rolling video on an ICE agent is indeed impeding. But also... Remember sitting in the back of the 1974 yellow Impala and saying, "Mom,

0: 2015. Now, the latest, everyone's eyes is, are on Damascata. And this is what I found interesting. Yesterday, Maine Senate President Mattie Daughtry, Democrat, I really think she's starting to put the pieces in play for a run for something higher than just Senate President down the road. I'm just, that's just me. Mattie Daughtry wrote to the Board of Maine Health asking them a couple of things. One, postpone your official vote on Thursday to close the Damascata Center. Again, this is, these are the arsonists who are applying for the job as fire chief. Postpone your Thursday vote. Prove that closure is necessary. Examine some alternatives and explain to us how you have spent funding that we have sent your way. So this is the question that I'm left with. Where was Daughtry's letter and the great concern, the pearl clutching and the hand wringing to the other 10 or 11 birthing centers forced to close because of the majority party policies in our state? I looked back in my email. I did a search. Paul, I couldn't find any. But I want to get back to the three strings of yarn.
1: Oh, yeah.
0: And it's the inspiration for the question of the day. A court ruling came down late last week. You didn't hear about it because you were out like hunting moose and squirrels. All right. Court ruling came down late last week. I don't think many Mainers paid attention to it, maybe because it was summer. It was on a Friday, the end of the news cycle. But I think they should because it reveals a pattern. And that's why I've got three strings up on my conspiracy board. For the third time, and I think about, I'm going to give it 2 years. For the third time in 2 years, Maine laws governing gender identity, discrimination, and individual rights have found themselves in the center of a major legal fight. I bet you can pick out at least one of the other of the three. The first is, of course, protect girls' sports. Another, not so prominent in the headlines, but we've talked about it on our program, women forced to share cells with transgender inmates. And now, Bangor Christian, told by Maine that accepting public tuition money subjects it to provisions of the Maine Human Rights Act. Even if the Supreme Court says we've got to send you money for tuition, you got to play by these rules. Now, at some point later this morning, we're holding time at in the 8 o'clock hour. Carol Connolly, formerly exec director of the Christian Civic League of Maine, said he'd get off his plane and come on and sit with us in the studio and try to make sense of all of this. We'll get to that later, but here's the point. One, two, three. Some may see them as unrelated court cases, unrelated controversies. I'm seeing them all connecting to the Maine Human Rights Act. Got to take you to the history lesson here just for a moment, okay? This thing came around in 1971. And the idea then was, and remains to, protect people from discrimination in employment, housing, education, credit, and public accommodations. Sounded worthy in 1971. I don't think anyone disagreed with it. But over the years, lawmakers, people that, yes, you elected to go to Augusta, have expanded the law, mission creep, adding more protected classes and applying it to more parts of public life. 1971, go to 2005. Maine adds sexual orientation protections after a lot of squabbling. And that's when we got gender identity. And then 2021, again, Democrats in control, passing a law, technically it's 1688, separating gender identity into its own expressly named protected category within the Human Rights Act. And Governor Mills then signed it. Again, the stated goal, protecting people from discrimination. If you say you're a gal, but you're a biological guy, no one can discriminate against you. And here's the problem, and you've witnessed it. What happens when protecting one person's claimed rights begins to collide with another person's rights, privacy, safety, or in the latest case, religious freedom? This is no longer theoretical. We saw it in girls' sports. Parents of girls who have to share safe spaces in locker rooms with biological boys who say they're girls, maintaining that the Maine Human Rights Act, the defenders of the rights of the transgender say, well, the Maine Human Rights Act requires us to allow students to compete accordingly and stay in those same spaces. Federal government argued, okay, you got a problem with Title IX. And that disagreement became a federal enforcement fight in a lawsuit that we're still fighting today. Now, whatever your opinion about transgender athletes, doesn't matter. Look what happened. One government said the law required inclusion based on gender identity. Another said

0: federal law requires protections based on biological sex. We're still arguing that one. And judges were asked to decide whose civil rights interpretation controls. Now let's go to prison. The controversy there. Women inmates alleged housing transgender inmates in women's facilities created concerns inviting privacy, health, and physical safety. You heard the testimony. The lawmaker shared of the young woman named Katie, forced to share a cell with a biological double murderer, threatening to impregnate her, threatening to smother her to death. And what did we hear from the commissioner? Can't do anything. Translation, the Human Rights Act. Now you come to Bangor Christian, okay? Some Maine towns do not operate their own public schools. These towns pay tuition so children can attend approved private schools. The Supreme Court ruled that Maine could not exclude a school from that program simply because the school was religious. But then what did the Attorney General's office say? Maine said religious schools, okay, you can participate, but if you take that public money, you've got to follow the Maine Human Rights Act. Bangor Christian said, well, but part of that, we're going to challenge that. Now, the ruling came down late last week. The school did not win everything. I'll lean on Carol Conley to explain the ins and outs of that. In short, it was a major loss, but a partial win for the school. But the ruling aside, I'm counting the strings on the conspiracy board here. One, two, three. Gender identity versus same-sex athletics. Gender identity versus women's privacy and safety in prisons. And non-discrimination rules versus First Amendment rights of a religious school, all traced back to the Maine Human Rights Act. Really often, Maine lawmakers write broad mandates. Let's write a law. And leave schools, athletic organizations, prison officials, families, religious institutions. You got to work out the collisions. Here's the rules. You live by them. And then something goes south. And then somebody sues. Then taxpayers pay the lawyers. Then judges draw a boundary. And then Augusta acts surprised. The lawsuit does not automatically mean a law is bad. But how many more times do we have to go back to a judge to say, hey, we've got this Maine Human Rights Act that now for a 1-2-3rd time is causing a problem. And when judges again and again have to explain the limits of Maine's civil rights policies, the Maine Human Rights Act, maybe it's time for lawmakers to stop defending every word that they baked into the amended Human Rights Act and start taking a look at, you know, maybe we need to change this thing.
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2: Fox News, I'm Ted Linder. President Trump says a deal on the Strait of Hormuz and denuclearized Tehran could come as early as Wednesday or Thursday. The president telling Fox's Trace Gallagher negotiations with Iran continued all day Tuesday on a peace deal. The president said confronting Iran over its nuclear capabilities long overdue.
3: This should have been done by other presidents for 50 years. You know, you keep hearing 47, but that's been for 3 years now. It's been over 50 years. Other presidents or other countries should have been able to do this. And I did something that I had to do, because if they had a nuclear weapon, this whole world would be a different place.
2: Tonight's Powerball jackpot is worth at least $786 million. If you win, that's a cash value of at least $341 million. The jackpot, the biggest one for Powerball so far this year. 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
8: Yesterday in Former Influence, we saw a headline concerning the Sunrise County, and we mentioned State Representative Will Toole. And who should send us a text message shortly thereafter? Our very good friend. Hey, Will, welcome back to our program. Before we get buried in the lawsuits and some of the personalities, and thank you so much for helping us understand what's going on. What is actually happening inside the government of Washington County right now?
9: So about a month ago, our county commissioners, the majority of the board, held an executive session for personnel reasons, came out of that, and announced that the county manager would be terminated as of the end of this month. This was on right before the 4th of July holiday weekend, when folks were really focused on the 250th. Mm. The following week, the commissioners had their regular monthly meeting and moved up the termination date to that date. And the long and the short of it is the county manager, Renee Gray, has filed suit. It's now in federal court in Bangor. Her attorney can probably speak more to that, as can the commissioners. But the upshot of it is it's going to the court. She's temporarily been reinstated, although on administrative leave, and is being paid to sit home while the whole thing plays out, is my understanding. That's my understanding of things. So that's the 30-second version.
8: And let me ask, what we are reading in other news accounts is that among the commissioners, David Burns and Billy Howard are on the record as signing a one-sentence notice saying, Renee, you can be on your way. Meanwhile, Commissioner Courtney Hammond is on the record as saying that he didn't know that this was going to happen, and he had planned on publicly supporting Gray.
9: That is correct, and in the interest of full disclosure, I write for our local Machias Valley News, and he did a rather candid interview as to his thoughts on the whole situation and what he feels the Commissioners Burns and Howard did was beyond inappropriate, and even illegal to some, even illegal. So there's discord there. All of this is going on as they're getting ready to head into next budget cycle and having to make some key decisions as to whether to change the fiscal year, whether to appoint versus, rather to ask the voters rather to appoint versus elect a treasurer, and as we're headed into the new budget cycle. So the timing couldn't have been worse or better, depending on your thinking of the whole thing.
8: Well, you want to talk about bad timing, getting fired just before the holiday weekend. I could put that up because that's what happened allegedly to Renee Gray. Renee has some pretty serious concerns inside the lawsuit. Defamation, sex discrimination, whistleblower violations, along with unlawful termination. These are some serious allegations, Will.
9: They are. And I hope they're not true. I can't speak to whether they are. I wasn't there. But certainly they're troubling. And several of us, myself, Representative Tiffany Strout, have asked that the commissioners resign, that or rather Burns and Howard resign, because we do think the county needs to move forward. And that at the very least, the process should have been done much differently, more transparently, and without getting into these accusations, we're never going to know. And that's for the lawyers to iron out and for the court case to be presented, but it certainly is a troubling pattern.
8: I'm glad you mentioned lawyers. We're talking with State Representative Will Toole. What in the world is going on in Washington County between two of the county commissioners firing the county manager? The third commissioner is saying, I don't know, wasn't me. And now the AG's office investigating, the county manager back on the job. I wouldn't want to be in any meetings among any of them right now. But you mentioned lawyers. As I understand it, there's an attorney who's advising David and Billy. And I'm wondering, who's paying for that attorney?
9: So to backtrack just a bit, as my understanding, the county manager, while technically on the job, is on leave.
8: Oh.
9: So is being paid to stay home.
8: So there will be no very tense meeting. Shoot, I would want to watch that one on public access. Pop some popcorn, you and me, Wolfie. We'll sit and watch it. That'll be good.
10: Let's go.
8: That's like Lewiston.
10: Yeah,
9: there's several attorneys involved. Apparently, each of Burns and Howard have each hired their own attorney or sharing an attorney. I'm not entirely clear on that. I know there's a number of attorneys, but they were sued individually as well as the board itself. And Gray's attorney is a local attorney named Jeff Davidson. And yet there's another attorney who's alleged to have been in the executive session who was his role of the county. Ironically enough, he's running for county probate judge.
8: Oh, good Lord.
9: So not exactly sure what that all entails. And I'm not even going to go there, but he's tied up in it somehow or other, and is not being sued. I should be clear on that. He's not being sued, was not named in the suit at this time. So there is that. That was curious as well, that was he hired by the county? Was he hired? What was he doing there? Because you're not just supposed to let anybody into executive session.
8: Right.
9: And all of that. So
8: I thought you were supposed to be able to have the community solicitor within an executive session, but you just can't bring some outside legal beagle into the room.
9: And I think at one point at a public meeting, they had insinuated, Burns had insinuated, that they had a number of attorneys were trying to save money and didn't want to use attorneys in Bangor or Portland for everything. Insinuated, but stopped short of saying they actually hired this attorney in question. So I don't know the extent of that. Not going to speculate on it, but certainly name was mentioned by Commissioner Hammond and by others, and publicly so. So that you would have to ask him for more elaboration on that.
8: There is one issue that I think should be front and center here. I've kind of buried it within my questions to you, Will, so we can get the background as to what's going on. State Representative Will Toole, Republican of East Machias, with what in the world is going on within the Washington County government. The rest of you 15 counties, just be glad you're not in the same. Maybe you are, and we just don't know it. But the county manager, Renee Gray, at least in one news account, is alleging that Renee is facing retaliation for cooperating with the Attorney General's office and an investigation into county finances. Do we know anything about that?
9: No. Yeah, I found that curious as well when our coverage locally had covered that part of the suit as well, briefly noting that was part of the suit as well. That is very interesting. And this is sort of a continuation, if you will, from the fiscal troubles of last year, which, while better in some respects, are still not fully behind the county and won't be for years down the line. And a county that's trying to turn the corner and all of this, and after months and months of being told there was no illegal activity going on, that kind of undermines and pokes holes in that argument. I'm not ready to say that there was, but it will be interesting to see what comes out when this goes to court and what goes out further on down the line with the Attorney General's office and the feds, because that is a very big question at this point.
8: I think it's also going to be interesting. To whom do the attorneys send the invoices for billable hours? Does it go to the county? Because the county is already pinching pennies.
9: Oh, yeah, it's going. One thing is, regardless of how this all turns out, regardless of who wins, the attorneys are getting paid and the taxpayers are paying the bill through their town taxes, whether it isn't going to be right now, but down the line over the next series of years, you can bet that the county taxpayers are going to be paying the bill, even if it's an increased insurance or risk pool management fees. The taxpayers are going to be left holding the bag on this.
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8: 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Are they trying to inform you or influence you or maybe start something? Oh, I've given away maybe a hot take on the headline. That is, this is the Portland Press Herald this morning, online edition, right, Paul?
10: Yes, indeed.
8: Okay, you're my witness to this. Mm-hmm. You might have heard me yell out loud, oh my word, this morning at O'Dark 30 when we were prepping the show in separate studios.
10: Yeah.
8: This is what I was looking at.
10: I figured.
8: One front page, Portland Press Herald, they put the big story up top, some stuff off to the right, and then you scroll down and you have additional three big stories. Among the three additional big stories, Paul, what's the headline on the first one?
10: Susan Collins disclosed she has an essential tremor. What does that mean? I would also add that it's a benign.
8: Thank you.
10: Way to leave that out.
8: Thank you. Why now?
10: We already hashed this out.
8: I checked.
10: Months ago.
8: 3 months ago. It was the first week of May when this story came out, because the Plattner campaign raised a question, the Collins campaign answered, and we all kind of thought this was put to bed. But after seeing this, maybe I'm once again strapped to my conspiracy board by all of these blue and red pieces of yarn, but the Portland Press Herald this morning is taking a 3-month-old disclosure. When you read the item itself, there is no new evidence, nothing about how Collins' condition affects her work. and they've revived it. Why?
10: Well, it seems like they've got the race set.
8: There is a very competitive campaign, and they are now framing a health discussion around one candidate. Now, to be fair, they talk about Troy Jackson's 1, 2, 3, 4 fifth pacemaker. But if I counted correctly, that doesn't come up until the 8th paragraph.
10: Wow.
8: Why is the Portland Press Herald digging up a Collins issue that was put to bed 3 months ago? And I'll also point this out. What day is this?
10: Tuesday.
8: What is the best day to launch an item in the news cycle if you want the best traction?
10: Tuesday.
8: See, the question here is not whether the Portland Press Herald has reported something false. It's not. It's true. Even though they left out, and I salute you, my friend. I tip my hat that I am wearing today to you for pointing out that it is indeed benign. All right. The question is not, has the Portland Press Herald done something that is false? The question is, why it decided that Susan Collins' three-month-old medical disclosure was front-page news today, while Troy Jackson's fifth pacemaker pushed down to paragraph number 8. We have seen in this campaign, how long did it take for them to dredge up Kavanaugh on the vote?
10: Oh, that was instant.
8: And that happened, I don't know, spidey senses, still small voice whispers in my ear that you have people that are working for campaigns and they're whispering in the ear of report. Yes, it happens. We think you should do this story. Do you want to do this story? Let me share with you some information about this. And suddenly the Kavanaugh issue, which was settled back when Sarah Gideon was the challenger, has suddenly come back to life. And now, 3 months after the Collins campaign has disclosed a, say it with me, benign essential tremor, the Portland Press Herald has turned it into a front page item. Why now?
10: Well, it's funny. The Kavanaugh stuff came up when it seemed it was settled that it was going to be Graham Plattner versus Susan Collins. Oh, let's bring up Kavanaugh. Now we bring up this again.
8: And then we get to bring up the benign tremor again on a Tuesday, 3 months after it was settled.
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20: Overnight will be clear with a low of 58. On Wednesday, expect very warm temperatures with a mix of clouds and sunshine, reaching a high of 89. Wednesday night will be mostly cloudy with a low of 61. Thursday will bring mostly cloudy skies and hot weather with a high of 91. By Friday, anticipate times of clouds and sun with a few showers. It'll be hot and humid with a high of 92. For Blueberry Broadcasting, I'm AccuWeather meteorologist Jason Caterina.
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8: 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You went to recovery centers because, if I understand correctly, you're looking at data, you're looking at results, and you're questioning if Maine can do better.
21: I think that's really it. I mean, I could spend an hour and a half. This is why a long-form debate is such an important thing, but in any event, I could spend an hour and a half on this. This is the elephant in the room. Of course, affordability is key and getting taxes down and getting energy costs down. And of course, we want our schools back and fraud out of the state. But the drug problem is an elephant in the room in Maine. We have proportionally one of the worst in the country. It includes every drug that we know, I mean, and some that you don't know. I mean, we know fentanyl and meth, and we know heroin and crack cocaine. We also suffer carfentanil and some other synthetics here that are just terrible. So what I wanted to point out, which has been true of an entire life, almost 40 years of work in this field, is that law enforcement is critically important. It's how you keep the supply out of the state of Maine. But just as important, and in some ways more important because it touches individuals and it saves lives one by one, is effective drug treatment. And we have some modalities here. We have both faith-based and some more scientifically evidence-based treatment regimes that are working. And I went, you know, I have probably been to 100 addiction clinics over my lifetime. Now we call them addiction services. We used to call it treatment. But I actually spent some time going to Pine Tree, which was a larger one that's going to expand. I went to Travis. I went to Phoenix House. I went to Crossroads for Women. And I think one of the things I just want to drive home is whatever they say about how well we're doing, and I'm talking about the state now, these individual organizations are struggling every day. They need connectivity. They need resources. They need the latest science. They need the ability to be reinforced. Many of them are run, indeed almost all of them are run in one form or another by those who've come through recovery. And I guess I just want to give you, if you close your eyes for a moment and just listen to the enormity of the elephant that we're putting our hands on here, we have 150,000 admitted addicted people. Those are the people who have stepped forward and said, yes, this is something I'm experiencing. We have 10% over the age of 12 in this state are addicted. We have the highest purities of drugs in that we've ever seen here. And I think part of what we have to do is admit that this is not a partisan issue. This is something where 500 and 600 kids dying a year is inappropriate. It's wrong. It's immoral. It has to be corrected. And, you know, I had a little bit of a conversation here about, well, 8,000 overdoses, that's fatal and non-fatal. I actually think it's far more than that, because instead of counting, the used to be that Narcan was given away as a, you know, you took a, put a check mark in a box. You had EMTs and law enforcement being the administrators, and they still do, but it's also made available free. And so we don't really know how many overdoses we have. We can end up with, a, you know, people Narcanning each other on a, you know, over a 2 or 3 day period and continuing to use the drug. So what I learned is that, done right, this is an extraordinarily, we have those in this state that are thoroughly dedicated to this effort. And Randy at Phoenix House is one of them. I could go through names. I will tell you, Crossroads for Women is an extraordinary, what they call 3.5 level facility. What we need to do is have a statewide growth in awareness, a statewide commitment. And again, I've done parts of this for more than 30 years, almost 40 years. We have to do what works here. And that means we have to be more thoughtful about the people who are suffering, who need to be in addiction recovery. And then we need to be methodical about administering, and you have to give the authorities to the police officers and everyone else. You have to, it's not just about resources, it's also about authorities. A Narcan administration occurs, naloxone, which recovers someone from a, by the way, you don't have to go through this. You should be able to step into treatment because you know you need it. Mm-hmm. But naloxone is administered, followed by, I'm going to say, 7 days. We need 7 days of detox. We need the facilities for that. It needs to be right away. From that point, you need to be able to get into a residential recovery center, and it needs to be properly insured. And it's either going to be 30 days or 60 days from there. I mean, I personally had extended conversations with people saying, you know, maybe we need more than 60 days in a 3.5 level facility. But those beds need to be made available. We need the clinicians that are available. We need the nurses that are available. And then from that point, because we know this is what works, from that point you go to a residential center that you would call a halfway house, and from there to a sober living environment. And from there, in that environment, you lock up with organizations, particularly businesses who are recovery friendly and are willing to take a risk on someone who's come through and is committed to the idea that they're going to live a sober life. And from that point, you eventually, I mean, you're talking about at that point both jobs and housing, and someone gets recontrol of their life. And of course, there are examples of this all over the state of Maine, because there are those who've gone through it. But the bottom line is, we have a hurricane, and we're, you know, we're trying to solve it with an umbrella, and that doesn't work. We have to be able to understand it. What do they say about problems? You have to accept and understand you've got it first, and then you've got to work through it instead of being in denial. And I think this state and this governor and Anna Pingree and Bennett, who've been part of this problem, they literally have had the ability to get after this in a big way for decades, and they have not done it. And so I look at this, and I look at every other state in the country, and I look at us, and I say, you know what? We're facing a hurricane, and we need to address it, caring about each other.
8: I wish we could sentence addicts to conversion, but you talk to a family member of someone who is held captive by heroin, and you know that's a prayer, but it's not always a reality.
21: It is, you know, I'll go a step further and say everyone comes through. If you make it out of addiction, and we are talking about people addicted to heroin and fentanyl, and even at this stage of the game, given the purity levels, one use can kill you in this state. Mm-hmm. But where I talk with parents, and I especially mention parents, but there are siblings and grandparents and friends and teachers who know someone who has died of a heroin or a fentanyl overdose or meth, and I'm going to tell you right now, it's heartbreaking. I was literally, just think about this story I'm about to tell you. I was going from one center, the Crossroads for Women Center, which is extraordinary. They not only treat women, they'll treat women with children. That's a vital thing, because it's also a motivation for someone to get out of the addiction and to go forward and to get a healthy life and raise that child and have the support group around them. But I was going from Crossroads for Women over to a Pine Tree, I think, was the one I had later in the afternoon that day. And I expect, by the way, to continue to drop into these centers. If people just let me know through Facebook that you want me there, I will be there. Listen to what you need. But I'm going from point A to point B, and there's a guy sitting in a wheelchair in Portland on a intersection. I think it was Brighton, and I can't think of the intersected street, but he's sitting there, and he has a small tag in his hand that says Navy. So being a Navy guy, I just pulled off the road and went over and said, what's your story? What's, you know, what brings you out here? And he said, you know, we started talking about addiction. He said, I'm not addicted. I have no dependence at all. But I lost my home 7 months ago, and part of that was all the efforts that I had put in to save my daughter, and I lost my daughter to heroin. This is everywhere. I'm on a street in downtown Portland, and this I tell because people say, do you really have independents and Democrats voting for you? I said, yeah, but it's not really the point. But yes, I do. I'm walking down a street 3 weeks ago in Portland, and a woman with heart-shaped red glasses comes up to me in a tie-dye shirt, makes a beeline straight for me, and I'm thinking, well, this could be Mount Vesuvius, or it could be anything. I encounter everything. Right? I encounter this stuff every day.
0: Yep.
21: And good and bad, and she comes straight up to me and says, are you Bobby Charles? I said, yes, I am Bobby Charles. She said, I want you to know I voted for you. And I said, really? And I said, thank you. And I said, tell me why. A little bit about economics, and then she said, because my son is a heroin addict and has been in and out of jail, and I think you might save him.
1: That is the cornerstone of an issue no one wants to talk about, and yet it is right there in front of every community in the state of Maine. And as a governor, I need to throw so much energy at this that we are no longer talking about hundreds of kids dying being a success. We're talking about getting so few afflicted that at the end of the day, we can turn around and show ourselves to be how you get out of that trap.
8: Republican for Governor Bobby Charles. I don't know if you have more about your addiction and recovery tour on your website, but I'll ask what the URL is in case someone wants to go there and read about it.
21: Yes, absolutely. And we will be putting up more. I want a hat tip again to Randy at Phoenix House. There are those in the community that don't think that a deep conversation is required by a Republican, but by anyone. And I will tell you, politics do not enter into my deep commitment to those who are addicted and my deep respect for those who've gotten through recovery. It has nothing to do with politics. It has everything to do with humanity. 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

0: It's too close to call. I'm Dave Anthony, Fox News, a Democratic Senate race in Michigan.
1: Look, I wish I could tell you that I was declaring victory right about now. Turns out it takes a long time to count the votes in Michigan.
0: That's Abdul El-Sayed, a progressive backed by socialists. He has a 1 percentage point lead over Congresswoman Haley Stevens, considered more moderate, but Fox's Madeline Rivera reports.
2: But there are still many remaining votes in Wayne County, the state's most populous county where Detroit is located. Stevens is leading there by about 4 percentage points with roughly 18% of the votes still remaining.
3: If we are going to win this thing, which we are, we are going to have to get ready and show Mike Rogers what a little stick it to him looks like.
0: Rogers is the Republican hoping to win that Senate seat in Michigan held by a retiring Democrat. In Missouri, a progressive ex-Congresswoman Cori Bush lost her attempt to win a House seat back, losing to Democratic Congressman Wesley Bell by more than 20 points. President Trump is again warning Iran if talks fail again, the U.S. will hit him very hard again, telling Fox,
4: if they had a nuclear weapon, this whole world would be a different place.
5: The focus remains on the Strait of Hormuz, a critical international waterway that handles roughly 20% of the world's oil and LNG trade. CENTCOM released a statement saying the southern route through the Strait of Hormuz remains free and open for all commercial vessels seeking to transit the international waterway. Right now, talks are ongoing between Iran and Oman aimed at reaching an understanding on control of the strait.
0: That's Fox's Trey Yingston, Tel Aviv. The president's in Las Vegas after holding a Republican fundraiser last night at the Trump Golf Club near Los Angeles, 2 days after a man was arrested there.
6: Federal agents say Janine John Talley is facing charges after he was spotted suspiciously walking the grounds at Trump National Golf Course in Rancho Palos Verdes, California. Investigators say Talley had a loaded pistol and a 16-round magazine.
0: That's Tom Graham. 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
8: 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I'm Paul Wolf. A former Rockland school bus driver will avoid jail time in connection with the death of a 12-year-old student. Prosecutors have agreed to drop the manslaughter charge against Jeffrey Colburn, 65, in exchange for admitting to a civil traffic violation that resulted in death. The crash happened last November when Braden Callahan was hit and run over by the school bus while walking in a crosswalk. Senator Susan Collins says she will oppose the confirmation of Todd Blanche as U.S. Attorney General. Collins says she's concerned the Justice Department has become too political, citing several decisions by Blanche that she believes could undermine the department's independence. Lewiston city leaders have approved $200,000 in police overtime to help combat youth violence. The funding will increase foot and bike patrols, expand police visibility in high crime areas, and comes as the department says it's operating 15 officers below full staffing. And the Penobscot County Sheriff's Office is warning residents about a rise in scam phone calls. Deputies say scammers are falsely claiming people have arrest warrants or offering to reduce bail for jailed family members in exchange for money. Authorities stress they will never ask for payment over the phone. Your exclusive VOM AccuWeather forecast is next.
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0: Lost on where to get your next Toyota? 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All roads lead to Down East on Wilson Street in Brewer.
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5: VOM weather from the Hammond Lumber Company Weather Desk.
6: Today will be hot with a mix of clouds and sunshine, reaching a high of 90. Tonight, expect mostly cloudy skies with a low of 62. Tomorrow will be mostly cloudy and hot with a high of 93. Looking ahead to Friday, there will be times of clouds and sun along with a couple of showers. It will be very warm and humid with a high of 92. Saturday will be rather cloudy, not as hot, but still humid with a high of 83. For Blueberry Broadcasting, I'm AccuWeather meteorologist Jason Catarina.
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4: I just heard it in your newscast a moment ago, and I've been thinking about it all night, Paul. The bus driver who's not going to face jail time, knocking his felony manslaughter down to a civil... I think the prosecution has committed the real crime.
8: Confrontation through conversation and all the information you need. 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
4: Get to that in just a moment, but let's start with the agenda. If that sounds good to you, Paul Wolf, behind the bulletproof glass over in Spacious Studio 7A. 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
9: Number five.
10: Our officers are just handling the regular calls for service. That's why I think we need the overtime in order to really hyper-focus on this situation.
4: Lewiston Police Chief Carly Conley talking with city leaders in Lewiston last night before the city, overwhelmed with kids shooting kids, approved $200,000 for overtime so police can have more of a presence. We often hear from especially left-leaning cities, just give us more money and we can solve the problem. Let's watch and see if this happens.
9: Number four.
11: Todd Blanche needed all 12 Republicans on the Senate Judiciary Committee to advance his nomination to the full Senate floor. Those Republicans came through for him, including Senators John Cornyn and Tom Tillis, who originally protested over the controversial anti-weaponization fund.
4: Fox News reporting after the Senate Judiciary Committee, you said, advanced the nomination of Acting Attorney General Todd Blanche. Now, Senator Collins yesterday outlining reasons why she says she will vote against confirmation, likely to happen, I think, tomorrow or maybe Friday. And Collins cites past actions that she says has politicized the Justice Department and weakened its independence.
9: Number three.
12: Yesterday, I was in Maine. We're investigating home support services, just like you're seeing here, for adults in that case who have autism. Medicaid spending of the top 10 providers there has dramatically increased over the last 6 years. In fact, across the board, if you look at fraud in healthcare, all gone up in the last six years. What happened in 2020 that has catalyzed this? What has allowed this corruption to be weaponized? It's COVID. COVID appears to have unleashed massive fraud through grifters because criminals knew the federal government would not follow up on the money that was spending out.
4: Dr. Mehmet Oz, administrator for federal Medicare and Medicaid in Pennsylvania, they are announcing criminal charges and talking of his trip to Maine on Monday, where Oz says in the state of Maine, 90, not 19, Oz says, ballparks, 90% of Maine Medicaid payments are sus. And while he was in the state of Maine.
9: Number two.
13: Believe me, I am so concerned what's happening in our state with fraud. What's the federal government doing about it?
14: When you step down as governor and we start tracking since then what has gone on to home-based therapy for adults who have autism or intellectual disabilities, the number? Six-fold increase.
13: Absolutely.
14: Six times more money being spent on what used to be a very manageable program.
4: Meeting with former Governor Paul LePage, now running for

0: Congress in Maine's 2nd Congressional District, and the two trace the spike in fraud to COVID and its handling within the state by the Mills administration. And you know who else Oz met with? Hardest working man in digital media in the state of Maine, John Featherson of the Maine Wire, friend of the program, giving Dr. Oz a tour of healthcare providers. I reached out to John last night. John is on during the Newsmakers Hour today.
1: Fantastic.
0: But let's go to Knox County.
2: Number one.
3: A former Rockland school bus driver is under arrest, officially charged in the death of a 12-year-old boy. Jeffrey Colburn is charged with manslaughter in the death of Braden Callahan back in November. The crash report claims the boy had just exited the bus and was beginning to cross at a crosswalk when the bus, driven by Colburn, pulled forward and hit him.
0: That's WMTW rewinding the tape to January of this year when a Knox County grand jury indicted former school bus driver Jeffrey Colburn. I have his name right, Jeffrey Colburn. Mm-hmm. He's now 65. Put a pin in that. We'll come back to it. And the grand jury indicted him for felony manslaughter because police say that Colburn, responsible as the operator of the school bus, ran over 12-year-old Braden Callahan, who'd gotten off the bus and was in a crosswalk. Colburn pleaded guilty, and now prosecutors, I had to blink 2-3 times when I saw the headline and then read it. And now prosecutors are offering Colburn a deal. Plead to a civil traffic violation. Lose your license for 4 years. Pay a $5,000 fine. And the state will drop the manslaughter charge. Anyone else waking up with J as the final of the four letters of your Myers-Briggs having a problem with this morning, or is it just me? Because police confirm that he killed a 12-year-old boy. The grand jury indicted him for felony murder. And now the state cuts the deal to drop the charge, and Jeffrey Colburn will not spend time in prison. You're going to hear a lot of people talk about jail. As I understand it, if you're sentenced to less than 365, you go to jail. If it's more than 365, they send you off to prison. Enjoy the food. I got to believe that a lot of people in Maine are not okay with this. Colburn is set to admit to the civil violation, not a criminal conviction. The maximum penalty, again, the $5,000 fine, some community service, too, is in there. And you lose your driver's license. It's suspended for up to 4 years. And this is where I think a lot of people are going to say, no, I think they're going to shout, stop. Braden Callahan is dead. The grand jury found enough evidence to indict Jeffrey Colburn. The police report says the kid was in the marked crosswalk, and Colburn was not watching the road. And this ends as a civil traffic violation? Okay, there are a couple of legal truths here that you may not know because you got up and left the room during Law and Order. A couple of truths. An indictment is not a conviction. A grand jury does not decide whether someone is guilty. Now, an impaneled jury for a superior court trial, yeah, they would. But a grand jury, no. They just decide whether there's enough evidence for a criminal charge to move forward. And a Knox County grand jury did that in January of this year. And at the time, the district attorney for Knox County, Natasha Irving, who personally handled Colburn's arraignment, publicly said she believed the state could prove his criminal negligence beyond a reasonable doubt. That's what it would take. Because manslaughter requires more than proving that somebody made a terrible mistake. Maine law says, prove it beyond a reasonable doubt that Colburn acted recklessly or with criminal negligence in causing the death. That means more than carelessness. Listen carefully, if you would. If you're upset about this, listen carefully, if you would. It requires a gross departure from what a reasonable and prudent person would have done in the same situation. Now, you can argue for a moment that if you are tasked, hired, employed as a bus driver, you best bring your capital A game every single day. Otherwise, manslaughter is a class capital A crime with a maximum possible sentence of 30 years. Now, we got to come to a couple of maybes here. Maybe Natasha Irving, the Knox County District Attorney, who's responsible for this deal ultimately, maybe she studied the evidence

unanimously and beyond a reasonable doubt that the driver's conduct, that Colburn's conduct, reached criminal level, and that would be required for manslaughter. Here's another maybe. Maybe the video that we heard about, read about, talked about, maybe it's a little less conclusive than what the police report summarized. And maybe they had an expert. Maybe the defense had an expert that was ready to raise some questions. And maybe there's evidence that we haven't even heard about. That's where I have a problem here right now. Those are the possibilities. What we haven't heard from Natasha Irving's office are the definites. When the state takes a case from a manslaughter indictment carrying the possibility of decades in prison down to a civil violation with no jail time at all, that's where I think the prosecutors, I think that's where they may have committed the crime. Don't you think the people of Knox County, let me go back. Don't you think the people of Maine that want to hear the reason deserve to hear the reason? How about the people in Knox County? How about the people in Rockland? How about the family of Braden Callahan? Public anger should not replace evidence, even though, boy, we sure see a lot of that today now, don't we? An indictment does not prove guilt. That's true. And certainly not because every fatal accident must send somebody to prison. But instead, shouldn't justice be understandable? Shouldn't plea agreements not automatically amount to be like a bad deal? Sometimes the evidence is weaker than it first appeared. Okay, I get it. Sometimes prosecutors accept the charge that they know they can prove rather than gamble on the charge that they might lose. Sometimes an agreement spares a grieving family of the uncertainty and the pain of a trial. That very well could be the case for the Callahan family. And maybe the fact that the defendant is 65 years old and throwing him to jail for 20, 30 years is going to do no good. However, this is not a parking ticket. This is a 12-year-old kid getting off the school bus and killed by the person operating the vehicle entrusted with that kid's safety. Don't you think Colburn had an extraordinary responsibility? Parents send their kids to school trusting that the adults operating the buses are going to watch every mirror, every crossing arm, every kid, every inch of the road. That didn't happen here. But this is a civil charge now. So if the state believes the case does not support manslaughter conviction, can we at least ask Natasha Irving why? Can you take a moment, explain it to us like we're the seventh grader? What evidence changed your calculation? Why do you think criminal negligence could not be proved? Is it because you wanted to spare the family? Is it because you thought that the guy shouldn't, now at the age of 65, spend that much time in prison? And explain to us why you think a civil violation is just and appropriate. It's not WWJD, what would Jesus do? It's WJJD, what would Judge Judy do, I think. She'd explain it. Could we get that, please? Now, this has to go, if I understand this correctly, this has to go before another judge. And maybe that judge is going to say, no, I don't like the looks of this. I'm going to send this back. Or maybe that judge is going to say, you know, all right. And maybe that judge has information that Natasha Irving is ready to share with the legal system and not the public at this time. But boy, I'd like to hear it. Am I the only one? Maybe this is the most responsible outcome that Natasha Irving and the Knox County DA's office thought they could reach. But when a child is dead,

0: without a criminal conviction? At the hands of, police say, the person responsible for that kid's safety? And no possibility of prison time? Trust us ain't enough. A case involving the death of a 12-year-old child in our state. Justice should be done. And I think justice should be explained. I wonder if you think the same thing. Love to read your text, 601-207-4478, 601-207-4478. A civil violation, no jail time. Do we think that's adequate for a school bus driver committing a traffic violation and causing the death of a child? Now, I can tell right now there are some people saying, well, we just don't know all the facts. We just don't know all the facts. In a case like this, don't you think we deserve to know all of the facts? Or maybe people are too busy and they don't care. Haven't we lost enough kids? By the way, this was the second bus-related fatality of a child in our state in that year. Am I wrong?
1: No.
0: I think that's the case.
1: Yeah.
0: A little daylight on this wouldn't hurt. Now, do we think it's going to come from the Knox County District Attorney's Office and Natasha Irving? Granted, she's busy because she also handles cases for, what, two other surrounding counties. Maybe it's a staffing problem within the DAs. If that is the case, am I the only Mainer that wants a little more information on this one? This is Maine's Morning News. This is VOM.
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4: A lot of the big Democratic donors that don't like the radicals, they're now beginning to walk with their feet. 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But top DNC officials are working to stack the deck against potential DSA candidates in the presidential primaries. The Democratic National Committee has set up a challenge for the DSA, scheduling their early 2028 primaries in states like South Carolina and Virginia and New Mexico. Well, why are they bypassing Iowa and screwing Iowa over in the Iowa caucus? Why are they bypassing the Live Free or Die state of New Hampshire?
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8: Fox News, I'm Sue Guzman. President Trump has warned Iran it has one more chance to make a deal or else face severe military consequences. Tells Fox's Trace Gallagher what he wants to see Iran do during these discussions.
9: The only thing that matters is action, and they want to make a deal. We'll see what happens. If they don't make a deal, it's going to be too bad.
8: The president predicting a deal to reopen the Strait of Hormuz could come as early as today. Acting Attorney General Todd Blanche clearing a key hurdle to ultimately win Senate confirmation for the AG role full-time.
10: Todd Blanche needed all 12 Republicans on the Senate Judiciary Committee to advance his nomination to the full Senate floor. Those Republicans came through for him.
8: Fox's David Spunt. Overnight, Russian missile and drone strikes on Kyiv and its surrounding region have killed at least 15 people and wounded 42 others. 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
11: They're right.
12: 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I'm Paul Wolf. Dr. Mehmet Oz says the federal government is investigating Maine's Medicaid program as a part of a nationwide anti-fraud effort. Oz claims 90% of Medicaid payments in Maine could not be justified. Maine DHHS says it has rigorous oversight in place to prevent fraud. Community members are continuing to fight a proposal to close the labor and delivery unit at Maine Health Lincoln Hospital's Miles campus. Thousands have joined a coalition urging the hospital to keep the service open, while Maine Health Board of Trustees is expected to vote on the proposal Thursday. Penobscot County has now confirmed 45 cases of HIV since the outbreak began in 2023. Health officials say most of the cases are linked to injection drug use or homelessness, and they're expanding access to preventable medications, including long-acting injectable treatments, to help slow the spread of the virus. And Eastport city leaders will meet this evening to discuss a proposed $413 million underwater data center. The project has drawn opposition from local groups. Councillors are also set to consider two citizen-backed ordinances that would block the development or require voter approval before it moves forward. Your exclusive VOM AccuWeather forecast is next.
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14: Today will be hot with a mix of clouds and sunshine, reaching a high of 90. Tonight, expect mostly cloudy skies with a low of 62. Tomorrow will be mostly cloudy and hot with a high of 93. Looking ahead to Friday, there will be times of clouds and sun along with a couple of showers. It will be very warm and humid with a high of 92. Saturday will be rather cloudy, not as hot, but still humid with a high of 83. For Blueberry Broadcasting, I'm AccuWeather meteorologist Jason Catarina.
15: 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I'm Paul Wolf. 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
16: Make a coffee run on the way into Spacious Studio 7A, for which we are always so very, very grateful. Jim Labreck, CMS, that stands for Carbon Mitigation Specialist. He was former Governor Paul LePage's tech advisor on energy, and he gives us a lesson most every week when he comes and joins us. A listener had a question. I'm going to pass this right over to you, Jim, because this person has heard you talk about this. Why have our energy policies become so corrupt?
17: Rick, under the Constitution, I refuse to answer that question because it could incriminate Hannah Pingree, Rick Bennett, what? Troy Jackson, okay. Matt Dunlap, Janet Mills, Mark Lawrence, Seth Berry.
16: Hang on, Jim, I'm going to stop you right there. Hang on a second.
17: Well, wait, Rick, I got 111 names.
16: Oh my God. All right. Okay.
17: Well, Rick, you cut me off, so now the audience will never hear about what color Tom Saviello's bow tie is.
16: Jim, all right. Do we actually think, I know affordability, everyone talks about affordability, on the left they scream affordability. You're one of the few that I actually hear saying corruption. And if we got rid of the corruption, we could solve the affordability issue.
17: Yeah, corruption isn't just with DHS. The people down there in Augusta that are in control, the Democrats, have not been looking out after the interest of the public. There is none of the stuff that has outrageously doubled the cost of our electricity that has been in the interest of the people. You can't justify the doubling of the cost of electricity in a short order. For what reason? What public benefit is there? There's nothing. What benefit is there to the party? They take a lot of money in from all these special interest groups. But most important, there's two big elements that really are knocking affordability right hard in the state.
16: Okay, two of them. Yep. What is the first?
17: One is, of course, the high cost of electricity, but the second is that a lot of that high cost, a good part of it, just leaves the state. Those dollars just leave the state and even leave the country, so those dollars don't circulate here. So we end up with less dollars to pass around and circulate in our businesses and our economy, and that crushes it. If you remember, I love telling a story about George Mitchell always saying, you know, when winter comes along and people down on the coast that depend on tourists starve all winter long, and the first guy that comes into town gives the motel owner $100 bill for the motel room, and he runs it across to the mechanic, and the mechanic runs it up to the dentist, and the dentist pays the grocer, and the town's booming again. That $100, if it just left that community, would not get passed around to all those people. That is very, very devastating and very harmful to the state.
16: Let me ask, how do we then tighten the circulation of our energy dollars and keep them within the state then?
17: Well, the impact high energy cost has on affordability and how politics are going to keep us on a is determined by whether we're going to continue on an escalation after this next election of escalating costs. Is nothing to turn it back right now. It's on a trajectory to continue increasing, or if we could get Bobby Charles in there, that could reduce it 37%. We can easily cut electricity costs in the state with a number of adjustments in policies, 37%. Now, what's that mean? You know, affordability is right in the heart of our electricity costs. When you go to the grocery store, you have to pull more money out of your pocket, right, this year than you did last year, because the cost of energy, which is very high in grocery stores, gets put on people. Your taxes, when you write the tax bill, you have to pull more money out of your pocket. Everything you buy, you pull more money out. Well, at some point, you don't have as much money to pull out of your pocket because it went overseas somewhere, right? And so now what do? Now you have to cut down on the volume of stuff you buy, the amount of stuff you buy. So therefore, that hurts businesses, and you'll see businesses, you know, slowly start falling out of business here. We'll just start losing them. And we're in a death spiral right now. The only thing that can change that right now is who you're going to ask your friends and who you're going to work for and who shows up at the voting booth. The 91,000 Republicans that sit home, get off your butt. We have to make this happen or the state's going down. We cannot afford this any longer.
16: Okay, people really want an easy to understand claim, even when it's a campaign promise. Did I hear you say, and I'm going to read between the lines of what you just shared, if the Republicans take Maine's House and Senate and the Blaine House, we can see an immediate reduction in our power bills of 37%.
17: A very quick reduction of 37%. It's very easy to accomplish. You can go beyond that with a whole bunch of small things. But that in itself, you know, there are so many hidden costs. Look, a week before, we talked about the battery systems, $100 million for the one in Gorham, another $100 million. The whole reason for that has nothing to do with anything other than this green energy stuff that isn't going to do anything to save our lives or improve our life or our health or anything. $100 million. Well, that's getting put on your T&D bill, right? All the power, the extra cost for power lines for all those things that aren't being used but only 15% of the time, because that's all solar produces is 15%. You put up a big power line and you'll only use it one out of every 7 days, which is 15%. You know, that adds to your bill. All these, I'm not even counting those little things like that, just big things, you can have a 37% decrease in costs.
16: So I always come back to you with the ease of marketing, the ease of marketing, the ease of messaging. Again, Democrats have it very easy campaigning door to door. Knock on the door, Trump's bad, vote for me. If what you say is true, Republicans need to present the 37% solution. The 37% solution.
17: That's right.
16: Elect Republicans and we'll bring your power down 37% to start.
17: Right. And that will reduce your grocery costs. That will reduce your town taxes. That will reduce the cost of everything you buy, because that 37% won't be reflected in your grocery costs, for instance. Right. That will reduce your costs for everything. That has to be done. And it has to be reversed now. If we have to go another 4 years we aren't going to be able to make it. We'll be up over 40 cents. You remember?
16: You said first to 40.
17: Right. Some customers, I see commercial customers, Jerry Chaché showed me one where they were paying a nursing home, 32 cents a kilowatt hour. Right? That's what they were paying.
16: Well, that's because Grammy and Grampy always crank the thermostat.
17: Well, No, it doesn't matter how much you crank it. It's still 32 cents a kilowatt hour. I said 32 cents an hour. I meant a kilowatt hour.
16: All right.
17: And I always get teed off when people make stupid mistakes like I just made. And 32 cents a kilowatt hour, well, how are you going to afford nursing homes? You know, they can't. And then what happens is that these people now say, oh, I got to do something. So they get on the solar bandwagon to get free. And that means the fewer people left on the system, their rates really, really go up. And there's going to be a real crisis here when you're going to have all these people riding the system for free or even getting paid to be on it. And the rest of them are carrying the full cost of everything. They can't do it. It'll break.
16: Jim LeBrec, CMS, our tech advisor on energy. I'm going to have this 37% solution swirling in my head for a while. I would like to see that happen.
17: It's real.
16: That's messaging that those campaigning for a better Maine can, one, they can understand and they can share.
17: And I challenge Hannah Pingree and Rick Bennett to come up with something even better than 30. I bet you they don't have 1% decrease. I bet you they'll talk about trying to slow down the increase in cost.
16: Jim, we'll talk to you next week. Paul Wolf delivers sports in a moment, and we got to check some of the emails coming in on our topic this morning. We're not alone. A lot of people are concerned about what has happened now in Knox County. This is Maine's Morning News on VOM.
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16: 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Call PDQ Door. Hi, it's Rick Tyler.
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12: Boston's bats buried the White Sox 14-2 in their series opener from Fenway Park for their sixth straight victory. Caleb Durbin ripped a grand slam while Willy Abreu smacked two home runs and Jarren Duran added a solo homer in the win. Abreu says they can make a deep playoff run.
1: What happened in the trade deadline, it was, you know, the best for the team. I think if we play like this through the rest of the season, good things gonna happen.
12: Boston improved to 61-51 on the season as they continue their series with the White Sox tonight. The Patriots announced a number of roster moves on Tuesday. New England claimed wide receiver Tajon Palmer off waivers from Arizona. In addition, the Pats released rookie tight end Jeremiah Franklin. And the Portland Hearts of Pine plans to build a privately funded soccer stadium on the city's waterfront. The proposed 9,000 to 11,000 seat venue at Cassidy Point would cost more than $50 million and could become the permanent home of the club's men's and women's teams as early as 2029. And with sports, I'm Paul Wolf.
16: Oh, don't hold back. Tell us how you really feel in some of the emails coming into us. You can email us anytime into the McLaughlin Seafood inbox.
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16: 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Guess what race our sales dude. Hey, oh. Jason Katarina, AccuWeather meteorologist. Race our sales dude said that he reached into the breast pocket of his leisure suit and he found 6 tickets to see Billy Idol and Devo next Tuesday along Bangor's waterfront. College of Political Knowledge, big prize today. Jason Catarino, we are interested in an award-winning forecast for our day today. Sunglasses alert, perhaps, my friend?
2: Sorry, my upper lip is curling up like Billy Idol right now. I'm a little trouble keeping that thing down right now. I'm trying to push it back down so I can talk. It just keeps wanting to curl up at the side.
16: I got that. I got that reference.
2: Clouds and sun today. Could use some sunglasses. It's going to be hot for us, too. We're hitting 90 the next couple of days, as a matter. Oh, we got a heat wave coming up the next few days, starting today. Like I said, high up to 90. Pretty comfortable tonight as we dip down to 62, but mostly cloudy. Mostly cloudy tomorrow, a little hotter. We're up to 93. Friday, clouds and sun, couple of showers. Humid, too, with the high up to 92. The bottom drops out for temperatures, still humid, though, Saturday. Rather cloudy, the high 83 for us Saturday. So more comfortable, but still steamy. Very warm and humid with some bright sunshine Sunday and afternoon shower in spots, the high of 87.
16: Are you saying it's going to be hot in the city? Anybody? Anybody? Anybody get that? No, I'm alone. Again.
5: It's hot.
16: Again, Billy Idol along with Devo along Bangor's waterfront. The show is next Tuesday, College of Political Knowledge. We're going to sneer along with you tomorrow morning on our program. What do you say, Jason? Tomorrow morning?
2: That's good.
16: All right, pal. 1-800-966-1039, our telephone number. Some of the text messages coming to us, I guess others are just as animated, let me say, concerned as we are with the fact that the bus driver, Jeffrey Colburn, is, if the judge says yes to the plea deal, it'll just be a traffic violation and not felony manslaughter for which the grand jury indicted him following the death of a 12-year-old in Rockland in November of last year. Some people writing to us, one person said that I should calm down. I should wait for all the facts to be in before I get so wound up. Mm. And I just want to point out to that person, maybe they weren't listening closely. The reason I'm wound up is because we don't know. We haven't been shared the information from the Knox County Sheriff's Department.
6: Exactly.
16: Knox County District Attorney's Office onto this. You seen any comments coming in from people, either in texts or I'm looking at some of the emails coming into us in the McLaughlin Seafood Inbox, Paul.
6: I was going to say, there's a lot of folks that say it should be a felony, but perhaps no jail time is one suggestion from one texter.
16: Wouldn't that make sense?
6: Yeah.
16: Maybe.
6: Yeah.
16: And yes, spare the family the heartbreak of having to see this played out in court. I agree.
6: Mm-hmm.
16: But maybe talk to the guy about just plead to this and we'll give you like time served. Susan writes to us, this is beyond wrong, but very consistent with our state government's view on the value of a life. A governance that allows babies to be murdered in the womb, then forces others to pay for it. A state that lets drug addicts and drug pushers ruin their lives. It's all a slippery slope, and a little boy and his loved ones have paid a heavy price for something they did not ask for. How can they ever recover from this news report? God help them. Bob, we always appreciate the emails that you send our way. And he writes to us, the 12-year-old death. I hate to bring politics into this, and yes, a 12-year-old death is tragic. I'm going to challenge you there, Robert. In this case, it's not a tragedy. It's an atrocity. Someone caused the death. But I think, Bob writes on, I think all the other crimes that go unpunished or with minor sentences are just as tragic. If that bus driver was hired from Haiti or Venezuela because there was a shortage of bus drivers, would he be indicted for manslaughter and do jail time? And what if it was a high-ranking political figure? Another person wrote to us, and it was in the back of our mind, and we made reference to it a short time ago. There were two cases of kids being killed by the operators of school buses in our state in 2025. And another person writes to us that they are just as struck by the fact, bad choice of words, that the female operator of the bus in the other instance has apparently not faced charges.
6: Yeah.
16: I wrote back to them and I said, that's our follow-up tomorrow.
6: Mm-hmm.
16: Isn't it enough that a 65-year-old man has to live with what happened for the rest of his life? Go ahead, jail him. If that's what makes you sleep better at night, I'm sure the man is not. Okay, you can feel that way. Does that help the family feel? Does that help the family sleep at night? Does that help the community sleep at night? I feel bad for the family of this poor young boy. What's going on in this world? Nothing surprises me. Fully realized that this was going to be a split issue.
6: Mm-hmm.
16: And we're certainly seeing it.
6: Yep.
16: Among some of the other emails coming into us. I'm sorry, I'm not watching the telephone line to ring right now. I'm censoring some of these even as they're written.
6: I know. I'm trying, through this as well, and I'm like, can't say that.
16: Yeah, people are very, very passionate about this. And we'll watch, and we'll see if we get, at some point in time, some explanation from the Knox County Sheriff's... I keep saying Sheriff's Department. The Knox County District Attorney's Office, as to whether or not we'll see more information as to what led them to cut this deal. Newsmakers Hour is next. State Representative David Boyer is dialing into our program.
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12: They're still counting the votes in Michigan. I'm Dave Anthony, Fox News. In a very close Senate primary,
14: we knew that this was going to be a close race.
12: And Democratic Congresswoman Haley Stevens is right now trailing progressive Abdul El-Sayed by about a 1 percentage point. He's backed by socialists.
15: We have a responsibility to assure that we unite to make sure that Mike Rogers never sees the inside of the U.S. Senate.
12: Rogers is the Republican running for that seat, now held by a retiring Democrat. And two progressives have done well in Michigan House races.
17: Donovan McKinney, who's backed by the Democratic Socialists of America, is leading incumbent Shri Thanadar by about 3 percentage points in the Democratic primary for the 13th Congressional District. The race has split Democrats. House Minority Leader Hakeem Jeffries backs Thanadar as progressives support McKinney. Sunrise Movement co-founder William Lawrence clinched the Democratic nomination for the state's 7th Congressional District. Lawrence beat two establishment Democrats.
12: That's Fox's Madeline Rivera. Progressive lost in Missouri. Ex-Congresswoman Cori Bush failed in her attempt to win back a House seat, losing to incumbent Wesley Bellmore more than 20 points. Voters in Missouri also said no to a ballot question to phase out the state income tax. A Republican Congressman, Chuck Edwards, has just announced early this morning in a post on X, he's ending his reelection campaign in North Carolina, after the House Ethics Committee had recommended Edwards be censured over sexual harassment allegations. The talks continue with Iran trying to get oil and other shipping flowing again through the Strait of Hormuz. Fox's Trey Yingston, Tel Aviv.
18: President Trump indicated that a deal with Iran could happen as early as today. Speaking with Fox News, the president said that talks took place all day on Tuesday and that things are looking very good. He told Trace Gallagher what will happen if the Iranians back out of this agreement.
19: Well, if they back out again, they're going to get hit really hard. You know, they know that. They understand that.
12: America's listening to Fox News.
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21: 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I'm Paul Wolf. A former Rockland school bus driver will avoid jail time in connection with the death of a 12-year-old student. Prosecutors have agreed to drop the manslaughter charge against Jeffrey Colburn, 65, in exchange for admitting to a civil traffic violation that resulted in death. The crash happened last November when Braden Callahan was hit and run over by the school bus while walking in a crosswalk. Senator Susan Collins says she will oppose the confirmation of Todd Blanche as U.S. Attorney General. Collins says she's concerned the Justice Department has become too political, citing several decisions by Blanche that she believes could undermine the department's independence. Lewiston city leaders have approved $200,000 in police overtime to help combat youth violence. The funding will increase foot and bike patrols, expand police visibility in high crime areas, and comes as the department says it's operating 15 officers below full staffing. And the Penobscot County Sheriff's Office is warning residents about a rise in scam phone calls. Deputies say scammers are falsely claiming people have arrest warrants or offering to reduce bail for jailed family members in exchange for money. Authorities stress they will never ask for payment over the phone. Your exclusive VOM AccuWeather forecast is next.
0: The Newsmakers Hour on Maine's Morning News is brought to you by Russell Johnson Bopane. Attorneys, 942-7110. 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
23: Today will be hot with a mix of clouds and sunshine, reaching a high of 90. Tonight, expect mostly cloudy skies with a low of 62. Tomorrow will be mostly cloudy and hot with a high of 93. Looking ahead to Friday, there will be times of clouds and sun along with a couple of showers. It will be very warm and humid with a high of 92. Saturday will be rather cloudy, not as hot, but still humid with a high of 83. For Blueberry Broadcasting, I'm AccuWeather meteorologist Jason Caterina.
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24: More than a few citizens in the community of Auburn have raised their concerns about flock cameras and privacy. That's Auburn. What's the next city? Insight from David Boyer. He's on the PD Cudor telephone line right now.
0: Confrontation through conversation and all the information you need. This is Maine's Morning News with Rick Tyler and Paul Wolf on Maine's News Talk and Information Station, VOM.
24: State Representative David Boyer, it's a pleasure to have you back on our program. What were you? What did you get? North of 100, no, 1,800, 1,800 people signing the petition to get those flock cameras out of the community of Auburn. How's that number?
25: That's right. We got almost 2,000. We got the bulk of them on Election Day. And it's been great to work on an issue that's bipartisan. There's not a lot of them these days, so you're almost obligated to lean in when folks from across the political spectrum have concerns about these AI-powered spy cameras. And, you know, we had really great conversations, and people are very skeptical when you learn more about this corporation. I mean, this is a $9 billion valued out-of-state international for-profit corporation, and you know, this isn't our government. This is, you know, us handing over our rights and liberties to a private corporation. For what? Maine is the safest state in the country. You know, I'm not sure, you know, there's a good argument to have them anywhere in this state. But like you said, South Portland, they took down their cameras. Auburn will be sending it to voters. And I put in a bill for the legislature for a statewide ban, and we'll consider that come January. And I was glad to hear Hannah Pingree say that she would work to ban them recently. Bobby Charles during the primary also said he was not in support of flock. And I've had good conversations with Rick Bennett. So it's really great to see, again, you know, Mainers across the political spectrum feeling a little uneasy about this AI spy cameras. You know, this isn't China. This is Maine. This is America.
24: All right. I am not on the other side of the chessboard from you on flock cameras, but I'm standing just kind of on the side of the chessboard on this, and I want to just dig into a couple of points you made. And by the Paul Wolf and I both just looked at each other. Both we looked at each other through the bulletproof glass after you said something, because there's a line that many media outlets jump to, these AI-powered AI. I will call them AI-enhanced, but I think they run on electricity, don't they?
25: Well, so does AI.
24: Okay, yes, but it's the AI technology that is actually giving it the ability to do what it does. You point out that Maine is the safest state in the nation. Yep, sure. Would you walk through Lewiston in the middle of the night?
25: Not if I didn't have to, but I'd also be armed. You know, Maine allows us to have, you know, thanks to Eric Brakey, my buddy, we have constitutional carry and the people that voted for it. We can, Mainers can be trusted to walk around Hannaford's with a gun in our waistband, and we're still the safest state in the country. Mm. So the idea that, you know, these cameras are going to, you know, is what's making us safe. No, and tell you what, Rick, Lewiston has a bunch of these flock cameras all over the tree streets.
24: You know what else has got similar to flock cameras? Hannaford.
25: Well, that's a private business. That's the difference, Rick, and I appreciate your devil's advocate this morning.
24: Yep.
25: But look, you know, this isn't, you know, private businesses. This is our government. I can choose not to go to Hannaford. I can choose not to use a smartphone. I can choose not to sign up for Facebook. But I'm kind of stuck driving on our roads that I pay for with my gas tax, with my money, with my excise. So, you know, I think this is unconstitutional. I think the Supreme Court's gonna hear it. We had a really great ruling from SCOTUS on phone data and geofencing data. And kind of what they said was the totality of a citizen's movement can't be tracked. We need freedom in the totality of our movement. And that's what Flock does. It tracks the totality of your movement, whether you committed a crime or not, or a suspicion thereof. And it doesn't just track your car, it tracks your bumper stickers. I mean, Mainers love their bumper stickers, and we wear our heart on our sleeves with our bumper stickers. You know if somebody's a gun owner, you know if somebody likes ice, they're a veteran. I mean, hell, people put how many stupid kids they have on their minivan. I don't think that's very smart either.
24: No, I only put the smart kids on the back of my minivan. I don't track the stupid kids on the back of my minivan. State Rep. David Boyer, we're discussing, debating flock cameras again. 1,800 people or so signing the petition, Auburn. And now comes the... And we were asking a question about parallels between a citizen-initiated question and how it goes to possibly a state ballot to how it would work in Auburn. Or maybe you can clarify this for us. If it's a citizen initiated question for the ballot, you submit the signatures, you send it to the legislature. The legislature can act on it, yes or no, or they can send it off to the ballot. Now what I wonder is, if it's a citizen initiated question, and if the legislature votes on it and says no, does that kill it, or does then it go to the ballot? Similarly, you've got the 1,800 signatures. It's going to the city of Auburn. If the city leaders take it up and they vote no, is it dead? Or are they now obligated to send it off to a ballot?
25: The latter. Just like with the statewide initiative, it's a similar process. Locally, you get the signatures, you turn them in. It gets presented to the city council. They can vote on the ordinance kind of as written, or they can kind of do what politicians do and let the voters decide. And I think that's what will happen here in Auburn. But there was some resistance to funding these things by the Auburn City Council. They originally got put up by a federal grant, and then they were asked to, you know, re-up on that contract, and there wasn't quite the money for it. And you know, these cameras came up without any community feedback, not a vote, not a heads up. So I think that's not right, and I think that's why we got a lot of signatures. You know, if we're going to have this new technology, can we at least get a vote on it? So I think that's why we were able to get those signatures. And, you know, it's great to have, like, this coalition of you know, progressive Democrats and rock-ribbed conservatives. You know, I made a Facebook post the other day, and, you know, people like Jim White, Representative Jim White, is not in favor of these cameras. So, you know, people get it. I mean, we've gone too far in this country, Rick, with the Patriot Act. We've given up so much of our rights and liberties, and they haven't made us any safer. Yeah, you know, you look at TSA, they haven't caught one terrorist, but we, you know, have to take our shoes off and all this, and raise our hands and, you know, to travel. Like, this isn't how a free country is supposed to operate. So we got to get back to what that is, take our country back, take back our rights and freedoms. You know, this isn't China. This isn't USSR. We don't have a social credit system yet. But you know, that's what we're headed towards. And folks like Edward Snowden warned us over a decade ago. And so it's time to start paying attention.
24: We're talking with State Representative David Boyer, the Republican of Poland. Auburn citizens advancing this anti-flock camera question, likely to go to, let me ask that. Do we think the city leaders are just going to say yes to it and it'll be done with it? It'll never have to go to the ballot?
25: I hope so. That saves some money on some yard signs, but I think they'll ultimately send it to voters. It's you know, the most obvious kind of solution there. And it'll be interesting. I think it'll be close, but I think it'll be rejected. I think the majority of Democrats and independents are against it, and I think conservatives are about split on them. But I think conservatives, you know, we remember COVID and the lockdowns, and these flock cameras would have been really a great tool during the lockdown to make sure people that were not essential stayed in their house.

0: no accountability. So I think that's the single biggest thing we can do to make our make Auburn, Lewiston, and our state safer is get some good judges in there, reform the bail. It went too far. We don't want people sitting in jail because they can't pay a parking ticket, but that's not what it is anymore. And I'm a bleeding heart on that issue, but we have to crack down a little bit on there. Just in Auburn, in my community, they let somebody out for the Sixth Amendment. He went and killed somebody that weekend and got shot on a roof. So, like, we got to fix our judicial system to make Maine safer, not put up spy cameras.
1: David, did you just tell me that you used an online tool to research information on a private citizen?
0: I sent an email to the police. Nice try.
1: No. Well, you just told me you looked him up. So you reached to law enforcement and you trusted them with that.
0: I asked a question and Googled the guy's rap sheet. Yeah, I guess.
1: Okay, so you did. I just wanted to make sure that I understood
0: right
1: that there's
0: be against these cameras.
1: No, I understood that you're for some advanced technology, but against others. But in this case, you worked in concert with law enforcement. Now, there are law enforcement agencies that tell us, and I'm reading some of the text messages from some of them right now. Again, I'm not on the opposite side of the chessboard to you on this. I'm on the side. I'm just asking the questions, David. And I appreciate
0: the
1: conversation.
0: Checkers. I know. You already got me beat.
1: No, stop that. I think it's more like don't break the ice is what we're playing here. Okay, it's more like that. Law enforcement would like to be able to use this, and they can be trusted to be regulated. Can we have the technology with the regulations, with the guardrails, and not have to ban it outright? Because when the time comes that we're going to need it, we're going to wish we had it.
0: Maybe not, or maybe we'll wish we didn't have it when we do have it. I'd say, you know, we're lucky in Maine to have really stellar law enforcement. And thankfully, we haven't seen the issues that have arisen in other states in Maine yet, hopefully.
1: We
0: won't.
1: Okay, we agree on that. Yeah.
0: Because of our stellar informant. Well, we're not proliferated. We have them in a handful of towns, Rick. They're not, you know, in every street and every camera, so there's going to be less use of it. But I tell you, maybe it's my algorithm, but every couple of days I see a new flock horror story. They, you know, pull a guy because he was test driving a Range Rover and the smart AI thought the license plate was an 8, not a 9. Or this woman in Colorado who was accused of stealing porch packages and the law enforcement there said, you can't come into town without us knowing. So it starts to get a little scary.
1: Oh, yeah.
0: And,
1: I give you that. But I have a question about that same algorithm you just mentioned. Is your algorithm only sharing with you the flock horror stories? You seeing any positives? Or do you just scroll past those?
0: We see some positives as well. And Lewiston found an out-of-state dump truck. You know, could we found an out-of-state Massachusetts dump truck without AI cameras? Probably. I mean, I think, you know.
1: Well, hang on. You just said Lewiston did that, right? You're talking about Lewiston, where they're. You said Lewiston. You said Lewiston.
0: Drones.
1: Yeah, hang on a second. You said Lewiston, which is down 11 police officers right now. They haven't got time to go look for abandoned dump trucks from the Bay State. They got bigger issues on Bartlett Street. David, let me finish. If tech gives them the ability to go and do what's important, but still keep an eye on the human traffickers and the drug traffickers, if we can put the necessary guardrails on it, why wouldn't we consider it?
0: Let me ask you this, Rick. I'll throw it back to you. There's a guy who spent about a month in jail because Flock got it wrong and the police got it wrong in California. You know, how many of those cases are we okay with to have this convenience? How many innocent people have to go to jail to make, you know, what's the balance here? I think it's a really high burden. If innocent people are going to jail, we probably shouldn't use that technology.
1: How many times have we seen a constitutional carry person shoot themselves in the foot? Should we strip away their right of the Second Amendment? Similar argument.
0: That's like taking away McDonald's from healthy people because fat people abuse it. Like, come on. This is America. This isn't the USSR. We don't want cameras on every corner. At least I don't. Maybe I'm the minority. But I don't want my every move tracked and surveilled by a private company. If that makes me crazy,

0: crazy, then so be it. But this is 1984. This is Minority Report. This is The Matrix. It's all coming in front of us. We've seen the script. It's happening. We either do something about it now, or we just acquiesce all our freedoms. We could have cameras in everybody's house. We could put GPS trackers in everybody's car. That would help police, too. You know, where's the line?
1: Okay, I just got a text message from David Trahan, Sportsman's Alliance of Maine, listening to the conversation, and I'm going to read what it says because it makes me move from the side of the chessboard to come and stand beside you on your side. You ready?
0: All right, David, let's go.
1: If Democratic Socialists of America get in charge, would you trust them with this power? David Trahan, thank you for the text message. And David Boyer, state representative from the community of Portland, thanks for the conversation this morning. Let us know when this goes before the Auburn city leaders to see how they vote, because this might never go out to the ballot for the people in Auburn.
0: We'll keep you posted for sure.
1: David, great conversation. I appreciate you, man. Sometime when you're in the neighborhood, we'll even clean up the place. We'll clean up the place to welcome you into Spacious Studio 7A. When we come back, one of the hardest working men in digital media in Maine, John Featherston of the Maine Wire, who's given Dr. Oz a tour of the Pine Tree State. It was John, and he talks with us next on Maine's Morning News.
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5: Walt Disney shares are up 2.5%. Its earnings topped expectations. Disney was helped by the success of Toy Story 5, and it was making more from its theme parks in the recent quarter. CVS Health shares up more than 3%. It reported a stronger than expected recent quarter. SpaceX shares, though, down 11% this morning. Elon Musk's space company reported a smaller loss than Wall Street was expecting, though SpaceX is spending even more than estimated on its artificial intelligence buildup. Its satellite internet business, Starlink, continues to grow. 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That's your Fox Business Report. I'm Jenny Coselda. 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
7: Fox News, I'm CJ Papa. It's too close to call in the Democratic Senate primary race in Michigan.
8: Far-left candidate Abdul El-Sayed is leading establishment-backed Haley Stevens by a little more than a percentage point.
7: That's Fox's Madeline Rivera in the Missouri primary. Progressive former Congresswoman Cori Bush trounced by incumbent Democrat Congressman Wesley Bell. President Trump says,
9: I get a little solace from, as they say, only consequential presidents. And I am definitely consequential.
7: Speaking of Fox's Trace Gallagher during an exclusive interview about the arrest of an armed man at his California golf course just days ahead of an RNC fundraiser. The president in Nevada, well, he will point out the bright spots in the U.S. economy while in the war with Iran, the president indicated that a deal with Iran could happen as early as today. 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
10: 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I'm Paul Wolf. Dr. Mehmet Oz says the federal government is investigating Maine's Medicaid program as a part of a nationwide anti-fraud effort. Oz claims 90% of Medicaid payments in Maine could not be justified. Maine DHHS says it has rigorous oversight in place to prevent fraud. Community members are continuing to fight a proposal to close the labor and delivery unit at Maine Health Lincoln Hospital's Miles campus. Thousands have joined a coalition urging the hospital to keep the service open, while Maine Health Board of Trustees is expected to vote on the proposal Thursday. Penobscot County has now confirmed 45 cases of HIV since the outbreak began in 2023. Health officials say most of the cases are linked to injection drug use or homelessness, and they're expanding access to preventable medications, including long-acting injectable treatments, to help slow the spread of the virus. And Eastport city leaders will meet this evening to discuss a proposed $413 million underwater data center. The project has drawn opposition from local groups. Councillors are also set to consider two citizen-backed ordinances that would block the development or require voter approval before it moves forward. Your exclusive VOM AccuWeather forecast is next.
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12: VOM weather from the Hammond Lumber Company Weather Desk.
13: Today will be hot with a mix of clouds and sunshine, reaching a high of 90. Tonight, expect mostly cloudy skies with a low of 62. Tomorrow will be mostly cloudy and hot with a high of 93. Looking ahead to Friday, there will be times of clouds and sun along with a couple of showers. It will be very warm and humid with a high of 92. Saturday will be rather cloudy, not as hot, but still humid with a high of 83. For Blueberry Broadcasting, I'm AccuWeather meteorologist Jason Caterina.
10: 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I'm Paul Wolf. 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
14: The Newsmakers Hour on Maine's Morning News is brought to you by Russell Johnson Beaupain. Attorneys, 942-7110. RJB.law.
15: You know, the fraud is bad. And, you know, when the vice president came here to expose it, that is what the people of Maine are waiting for. Like, you know, Vice President Vance said, you know, we're going to hold people accountable. And until people in Maine start seeing handcuffs on people like this and Gateway Community Services, they don't believe it's real because it's so astounding.
16: John Featherston, I've never loved you more than I loved you at that moment when you were talking with Dr. Oz. Explaining until the people of, again, it's messaging. How many times do we say this, Paul? It's messaging. People mm-hmm. need to understand. Until we see someone hauled away in cuffs for ripping us off, we're not going to be satisfied. How did you link up with Oz, Dr. Oz, to give him a tour of some of these sketchy, sus home healthcare operations in our state, John?
17: Well, good morning, guys. And first, I just have to admit, I laughed out loud when I was listening to Paul's newscast that DHS has rigorous. I wouldn't be, you know, talking with the Vice President of the United States or Dr. Oz if we had rigorous methods in place. But to answer the question, good morning, guys. Rick. You know, because our reporting at the Maine Wire, you know, the federal government is paying attention. Augusta is not, but the federal government is paying attention. And I get a call on Monday. Are you available to meet Dr. Oz? Not originally at that location that we ended up at. And I was like, yeah. And the location changed multiple times. But, you know, when the man investigating autism fraud in Maine calls, you drop everything else and you go and meet him. What a nice guy, wonderful guy. He truly cares. And in that clip, you can hear me saying that, you know, the people of Maine are not going to believe it's, you know, real until we see people in handcuffs. You know, he literally put his hand on my shoulder and said, John, it's coming. It's coming. You know, accountability is coming. And if you watched his press conference yesterday in Pennsylvania,
16: yep.
17: You know, they dropped the hammer yesterday. They dropped the hammer in Minnesota. The hammer's coming to, you know, Maine. And, you know, I saw a post by Matt Dunlap yesterday saying that Dr. Oz is lying, which is insinuating that I'm lying. You know, Matt Dunlap, you're the auditor, and you think I'm lying, and you think Dr. Oz is lying? No. I mean, what are we doing here, Matt Dunlap?
16: It's coming, he says. For some time, we've been talking about Maine needs to save itself. And J.D. Vance hinted at that when he came here. John Featherston of the Maine Wire here with us. J.D. Vance hinted at that. You've got to change the makeup of Augusta if you're going to start to see some of the cases that are brought forward prosecuted, because Maine's House decides who the Attorney General is And the AG, as we understand it right now, this AG and the AG Janet Mills, when Paula Page was bringing forward all

0: the cases, they weren't interested, John, in taking them to court.
1: No, and one thing that I highlighted with Dr. Oz is you do realize that the taxpayers of Maine are on the hook of anything that you're going to say was fraudulent and can prove that was fraudulent, and you pull back from the state of Maine. It's already been budgeted for in the current budget with Maine. They know that this was bad, but they're still doubling down and going to make these organizations whole if the federal government comes down on him. And as I stressed to Dr. Oz, the financial piece is horrific and totally, you know, unacceptable. The human element is even worse. So there's two crimes committed on each one of these fraud incidents. One, you're stealing your taxpayer dollars, and it's theft. But more importantly, you're not taking care of your most vulnerable people. And that, to me, is the real crime.
0: How many charges did we see filed in Pennsylvania? More than a handful yesterday that Oz announced when he was there. And I'd like to see something happen in Maine. Is there a timeline when we can see something happen here?
1: I've been told, not by Dr. Oz, but I've been told by other very reliable sources that it's coming before the election. And I'm like, what are we waiting for? You know, I mean, the main wire, especially Steve Robinson and myself, we know all the phone numbers. We know all the addresses. We know all of the billing. Like, what are we waiting for? Let's go. You know, like, let's go. You know, and you, just because you arrest somebody or indict somebody doesn't, you know, they're innocent until proven guilty. I'm a firm believer in that. Mm-hmm. But there is enough smoke that the place is on fire. People need to be held accountable because it's a huge problem. And in a state where your property taxes are out of control, your electric bills are out of control, every stolen tax dollar is multiplied, you know, exponentially on this just blatant theft. And people need to be in handcuffs.
0: How do you think the legacy media in the state has done in covering Dr. Oz and his visit to Maine?
1: I was told, because I do not read the Bangor Daily News, I was told that there was a line in the Bangor Daily News saying that I was speculating on everything that I was talking to Dr. Oz. No, I know for fact what I was talking to Dr. Oz about. The legacy media, I think they ran a little bit because Dr. Oz did have coffee with Governor LePage, and they're trying to say, that Dr. Oz is saying 90% of the autism billing is fraudulent in Maine, and he's correct. But they're trying to, brush it under the rug, much like, up in Bangor when New Center Maine said to, the vice president, well, what else do you have? They're just turning a blind eye to all of this. And that is a major contributor in this fraud being allowed to run rampant, is the mainstream media doesn't cover it.
0: Hmm. I like the fact you took him to, you didn't go to Gateway, you went to Paradise?
1: Right, Paradise Residential Services.
0: Yep. Which is an empty building now, isn't it?
1: It's an empty building because one day I showed up earlier this spring, and the president of the company was getting out of her very nice Mercedes. And I said, good morning, I'm John from the Maine Wire. Can I ask you some questions? And she literally jumped in her car and drove away. And days later, Paradise Residential was out of business.
0: Well, maybe that's the solution. You know what? Instead of waiting for the Mills administration to shut him down, maybe we could just start a GoFundMe page to buy you the necessary coffee that you need for Coffee with Fetty and the gasoline, compensate you for the mileage, and just have you go show up, meet the people running these operations, just say good morning. They're going to get in the car and they're going to start driving. And I don't care where they stop, as long as it's outside the state of Maine. And then the next couple of days, that building that was sucking money out of us is dark. If that's the way we got to get it done, John.
2: You're our only hope,
1: well,
2: John.
1: That's what we've been trying.
3: you're our only hope.
1: If that's the case, we're really in trouble. But, but as I told Dr. Oz even, is that they just, they either, fold up the company and they go away, or they go back to their country of origin, or they just put it in their spouse's name or their nephew's name or their cousin's name. It's a huge problem. And here's the thing. the legacy media people all know that it's a problem because they all come up to me and ask me questions about it. You know, they never report on it, but they ask me questions about it. They know it's a problem. And here's the thing. We do find good companies out there, and that is one thing I do have to stress to people. There are good companies doing good work out there. It's just, unfortunately, the overwhelming majority of the companies are not good companies. So it's not like everybody is committing fraud. It's not. But it's a rampant problem. And here's the thing. Like, if Mills thinks that she can run out the clock on the vice president and Oz, I think she's wrong. Because you're starting to see that accountability in California, Minnesota, Ohio, Pennsylvania. It's coming this way, and the accountability is coming. It's taking longer than I had hoped for, but it is coming. And how are they going to spin this, guys? How are they going to spin it when, you know, the indictments do come down?
0: Are they going to spin it, or are they just going to ignore it?
1: Well, they've been ignoring it so far.
0: Yeah.
1: They've definitely been ignoring it so far.
0: Yeah, past performance is the best indicator of future behavior, and that may be very well what... Although when Oz comes to town, you can't ignore it. And so they couldn't ignore this. Maybe when the indictments come down,
1: well,
0: maybe they won't ignore it. Although I think a lot of them did give Gateway a good leaving alone.
1: Yeah, they give it a good way. You know, I was thinking about this yesterday because somebody texted me and said, you know, it's pretty amazing, John. You can talk to the Vice President of the United States and you can talk to Dr. Oz, but you can't talk to Shannon Bellows. And I'm like, you know, that put it in perfect context. You know, it put it in perfect context. Is like, that is what the problem here in Maine is the feds are taking this seriously. But, you know, Janet Mills, how many times have I been to her office and asked her questions about this and I don't get a return phone call or an email or, you know, Shannon Bellows, you know, slams another door in my face and doesn't want to talk to me. But the feds want to talk to me. Hmm. I mean, doesn't that sum it all up right there?
0: I think here's the big question looking way in advance here, way in advance. Voters in Maine, they finally realize enough is enough. We got more than enough reasons to flip the House, flip the Senate, flip the Blaine House, turn it red. What in the world are you going to do?
1: More than enough.
0: What are you going to do? All the bad guys are going to be away.
1: Well, it's going to take time. Imagine the stories that, you know, we can probably write stories for months about, you know, what the follow-up's going to be, what this jail sentence is going to be, what the pullback is going to be. And, you know, unfortunately, you know, there's always, you know, crime and there's always investigative journalism being done. But I would cherish the opportunity to start writing those stories that accountability is come because you have a new regime change up in Augusta. Because if you don't turn the House and the Senate and the governorship in this next election, Maine is lost, in my opinion. I mean, it's going to be truly lost. It's going to become so unaffordable. So many businesses are going to age out. Young people are going to leave because they can't afford to live here. And it's going to be a disaster. And if people aren't paying attention, you've got to pay attention before November.
0: We'll always have Lewiston, John. Because there will always be something happening in Lewiston.
1: I hope you didn't, but did you see the 2-hour? Only Lewiston City Council can have a 2-hour discussion and then have a unanimous vote on the resolution.
0: For the money for the overtime, indeed. John, we're going to let you get back to work. Have another safe sip of that cup out of the VOM mug. Appreciate you sharing the snapshot with us this morning. We'll watch you on Maine Wire TV this evening at 4. We're back with sports and more. Informer influence. Let's dig up the headlines that are trying to do more than just inform you next year on Maine's Morning News.
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4: With your 60-second sports update, I'm Paul Wolf. It's six in a row for the Red Sox. Boston's bats buried the White Sox 14-2 in their series opener from Fenway Park. Caleb Durbin ripped a grand slam while Willie Abreu smacked two home runs and Jaron Duran added a solo homer in the win. Sox reliever Eric Miller talks about his debut with the team.
8: Have the Red Sox cross your chest, that's definitely feels a little bit different. I was a little nervous, but it wasn't like anything too crazy. I said I'm kind of just happy to get a good one out of the way, get a good first impression, and kind of keep it rolling from here.
4: Boston improved to 61-51 on the season as they continue their series with the White Sox tonight. The countdown to the start of the college football season continues with the release of the preseason coaches poll. Ohio State will open the campaign on top of the rankings, followed by Oregon. Georgia, Texas, and Notre Dame round off the top five. Reigning national champion Indiana is slotted sixth. The SEC leads all conferences with nine teams in the poll, followed by the Big Ten with eight, the Big 12 with four, and the ACC with three. And Brock Lesnar is leaving the WWE. The 49-year-old pro wrestling legend made the announcement Tuesday and said that his loss at SummerSlam in Minneapolis last weekend was his final match of his career. And with sports, I'm Paul Wolf.
0: Maybe he can now go play in the WNBA.
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4: Today will be hot with a mix of clouds and sunshine, reaching a high of 90. Tonight, expect mostly cloudy skies with a low of 62. Tomorrow will be mostly cloudy and hot with a high of 93. Looking ahead to Friday, there will be times of clouds and sun along with a couple of showers. It will be very warm and humid with a high of 92. Saturday will be rather cloudy, not as hot, but still humid with a high of 83. For Blueberry Broadcasting, I'm AccuWeather meteorologist Jason Caterina.
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5: Inform or influence. We look at headlines, and sometimes we just wonder where the headlines went. Paul Wolf, I'm going to ask you to open up the front page computer online edition of the Portland Press Herald.
6: Okay.
5: And as I ask you to look for their coverage of the Dr. Oz visit to Maine that broke yesterday, you start looking, okay? And I'm going to tell folks. When I came in, oh, dark 30 this morning, got in earlier than you today, strangely, the Oz story was top of fold online edition. 4 hours later, the Bangor Daily News has dropped the Oz story to beyond level one, beyond level two, beyond level three. It's now level four. Mehmet Oz claims 90% of Maine Medicaid payments are fraudulent. The Ethan Andrews story, which was tops 4 hours ago for this morning's consumption, they've dropped it now to, it's fallen four spots on the chart. So, Paul, I now ask you, on the Portland Press Herald site, where is the Dr. Oz visits Maine to tour and discuss fraudulent health care agencies?
6: They're building a soccer thing. Troy Jackson. Doesn't appear to be, anywhere.
5: It's not there. Now, maybe there's other stuff for the Portland Press Herald to present, but I would point out to you, right now, the lead for the Portland Press Herald, U.S. water systems are facing cyber attacks. Is Maine at risk? Okay, I'll give you that. Look down to the second tier. Plea deal in the Rockland school bus crash. Yeah. Uh-huh. Maine asks judge to dismiss DOJ lawsuit. Look at the third item they have second tier.
6: Troy Jackson.
5: What is that? Is that a news story? Is it a news story?
6: Lesser known accent.
5: No, read that whole
6: lesser-known Maine accent joins the Senate race.
5: What's the next word?
6: Column. Oh.
5: It's not a news story. They bumped up an editorial piece or a letter, maybe? No, it's a column, so it's a contributor. Mm-hmm. The Portland Press Herald disregards Dr. Emmett Oz coming to Maine to tour and talk about the problem of fraud, taxpayer theft, entirely, and elevates other stories, including, well, by the way, weren't they all front page on the Hearts of Pines story yesterday?
6: Well, yeah.
5: So that's still up there. Mm-hmm. But they put a column about Troy Jackson's accent. You didn't have room for the Oz story, Portland Press Herald, but you put an item up there about Troy Jackson's accent. And Bangor Daily News, you dropped the Oz story 1, 2, 3, 4 notches on the chart for this morning's consumption. Informer influence sometimes is not what the headline says. It's, does the headline even exist? Let's go to Maine's largest city in a moment. Is slowing down really going to save lives? Would it save lives in your community? Let's talk about it. 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
5: 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And those attacks on Susan's character, even calling her corrupt? 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
12: He just declared victory. I'm Dave Anthony, Fox News. Abdul El Sayed, the progressive Democrat running for Senate, backed by socialists in Michigan, posted on X minutes ago, "We won," though votes are still being counted after he said last night,
13: "We are not a purple state. We are a state in need of a movement."
12: Abdul El Sayed has a 1 percentage point lead over Congresswoman Haley Stevens, who remained confident last night that she'll win the primary.
14: "We are going to have to get ready and show Mike Rogers what a little stick it to him looks like."
12: Mike Rogers is the Republican running for that Michigan Senate seat, now held by a retiring Democrat. And he just told Fox if he faces El Sayed in November,
15: "This is really about the heart and soul of our country. I have never seen someone so radical, so extreme, team get nominated by a political party.
12: Republicans need a new candidate for a House seat in North Carolina. Congressman Chuck Edwards announced on X early this morning he's ending his reelection campaign amid sexual harassment allegations that led the House Ethics Committee to recommend Edwards be censured. President Trump is still giving talks a chance to work out a nuclear deal with Iran and reopen the Strait of Hormuz to oil and other shipping, telling Fox,
16: "The only thing that matters is action, and they want to make a deal. We'll see what happens. If they don't make a deal, it's going to be too bad."
12: Warning Iran, the U.S. will hit them again very hard. The president said that in an interview at his California golf club near Los Angeles, where a few days ago a man was arrested.
17: Investigators say they found hollow point ammunition in his pocket and a gun in his car. Now, this all happened Sunday afternoon when plainclothes federal agents alerted the Los Angeles Sheriff's Office after spotting someone walking on the golf course grounds. They believed the suspect was taking photographs and videos and appeared to monitor security.
12: That's Fox's Natalie Chuck. That suspect facing numerous felony charges. And President Trump, he spent the night in Las Vegas, where later today he'll give a speech on the economy. America's listening to Fox News.
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19: 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I'm Paul Wolf. A former Rockland school bus driver will avoid jail time in connection with the death of a 12-year-old student. Prosecutors have agreed to drop the manslaughter charge against Jeffrey Colburn, 65, in exchange for admitting to a civil traffic violation that resulted in death. The crash happened last November when Braden Callahan was hit and run over by the school bus while walking in a crosswalk. Senator Susan Collins says she will oppose the confirmation of Todd Blanche as U.S. Attorney General. Collins says she's concerned the Justice Department has become too political, citing several decisions by Blanche that she believes could undermine the department's independence. Lewiston city leaders have approved $200,000 in police overtime to help combat youth violence. The funding will increase foot and bike patrols, expand police visibility in high crime areas, and comes as the department says it's operating 15 officers below full staffing. And the Penobscot County Sheriff's Office is warning residents about a rise in scam phone calls. Deputies say scammers are falsely claiming people have arrest warrants or offering to reduce bail for jailed family members in exchange for money. Authorities stress they will never ask for payment over the phone. Your exclusive VOM AccuWeather forecast is next.
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2: Today will be hot with

0: Mix of clouds and sunshine reaching a high of 90. Tonight, expect mostly cloudy skies with a low of 62. Tomorrow will be mostly cloudy and hot with a high of 93. Looking ahead to Friday, there will be times of clouds and sun along with a couple of showers. It will be very warm and humid with a high of 92. Saturday will be rather cloudy, not as hot, but still humid with a high of 83. For Blueberry Broadcasting, I'm AccuWeather meteorologist Jason Catarina.
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2: What happens in Portland somehow makes its way to other cities and towns in our state, so I think it's good that we look at Portland's plan to lower the speed limit within the city to see if it'll save pedestrian lives. Slow your roll, Portland. We're not sure this is going to work.
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2: Doesn't matter if you never motor about Maine's largest city, this could be coming to a town near you, or you could be motoring through. And it's the inspiration for our question of the day. Hang on. Portland is considering lowering the speed limit on most residential streets to 20 miles per hour. And they've actually come up with a, I want to say catchy slogan, but really this isn't working for me. Is it working for you? No. 20 is plenty.
1: Yeah.
2: 20 is plenty. 20, plenty. They were going for the TT thing, yeah. I think. I'm sorry. That's not working for me. Maybe it's working for you. The campaign for Portland, 20 is plenty. Okay, we're already laughing at it, but okay, the argument underneath that, okay, is serious because sometimes pedestrians wind up underneath the vehicle because the vehicles are driving too fast. And those supporters of this thing are sharing some data, some figures, and say that a pedestrian struck by a vehicle, passive sentence, when a vehicle traveling 40 miles per hour strikes a pedestrian, that the person on 2 feet has an 85% chance of dying. That's just physics, okay? 30 miles per hour, it's 45%. At 20, it's just 5%. Again, physics. The slower the vehicle, the more the time that the driver has to react, the less distance before a strike. And maybe the pedestrian, if they don't have earbuds in and they're not staring at their phone, maybe they'll get a chance to get out of the way, even though they are rightfully in a crosswalk. But, hey, the kid in Rockland was in a crosswalk, too. I'm just going to say it. So 20 miles per hour on a narrow neighborhood street where the kids are playing and the people are walking their dogs and the homeowners are backing out of the driveways, maybe setting out the garbage can. Okay, not a ridiculous idea, but our question is, will changing the number on the sign actually change the behavior of the driver? I think, Paul, I think speed limits only work one way. When they jacked up the speed limit on Interstate 95, I remember people, Dad even said to me, let's go put some gas in the car and let's tack her up north of Old Town. Let's go, Dad. Watch out for moose. Yeah. You ride shotgun. Portland, you go ahead. Put in some signs. Maybe Augusta, you want to do the same thing. Good luck with your rotary. Portland, go ahead and put up some signs and paint the giant 20s on the pavement. And you can launch your catchy, clever, I can't call it clever, 20 is plenty. But here's the truth. The signs don't touch the brake pedal. The driver does. Even the mayor of Portland, Mark Dion, is asking some practical questions. All right, are people behind the wheel actually going to obey the new speed limit? And are police going to be able to enforce it? You recall the Seinfeld episode? Breaking the speeding law is probably the only law that people openly boast about breaking. Remember George Costanza was talking about, I made it from such and such, from the Tappan Zee to here, and I did it in 4. Wow, that's amazing. Good job. You're admitting that you're a criminal by doing it. I got from Presque Isle all the way to Portland, and I got there in 4 hours flat. Wow, you're admitting that you are a scofflaw. Good for you. I got to wonder if drivers trapped behind somebody obeying the speed limit. You're in front of me, tootling along at 20. I got somewhere to be yesterday. I want to go 25 or 30. If I get a chance,

0: all.
1: Oh.
0: Meet me.
1: It's going to get sporty.
0: Yeah.
1: Yeah.
0: We've seen every Fast and Furious movie, and we've studied it intently, so we understand here. But this is another question that we have about this. 20 is plenty. What happens when 20 doesn't work? What if the pedestrian accidents continue? Do they lower the speed limit again? I'm kind of hoping they do, because we want them to hear our suggestions, okay? 15 is keen.
1: Yes.
0: There you go. Now, there's a slogan for you. That 20 is plenty. No one's going to remember that. 15 is keen. Okay, now you got something you can... Okay, and when 15 doesn't work, 10. 10 and amen.
1: Ah!
0: Right there.
1: Boom.
0: Right. 10 and amen. Okay, 10 doesn't work. 5. 5 will keep them alive.
1: Hey, there you go.
0: See, now you got Portland, now you got something, okay? 5 will keep them alive. And when that doesn't work?
1: Oh.
0: Zero's the hero.
1: Amen.
0: Zero's the hero. Think about it. No vehicles, no collisions, no traffic, no runs, no hits, no errors. This is my favorite. Nobody moves, nobody gets hurt.
1: There you go.
0: Before Portland lowers its speed limits in most... By the way, someone sent us a note and said that Portland can't do that. Let me find the text to us. They suggested to us that Portland does not have the authority to do this. It's going to be up to the state, I'm paraphrasing, to somehow make some... In order for Portland to change speed limits, they would need the state DOT to conduct a full safety study by law. This would be paid for by state tax dollars. Not entirely so. There are residential streets that Portland has power over where they wouldn't have to go to bother the DOT. I wonder about tracking the data. This is like tracking the free needles in some cities. Who's actually gonna how much must actual vehicles, or how do we track vehicle speeds declining? How many fewer pedestrian crashes would be demonstrated with this policy at 20 is plenty? I can't even say it with a straight face. How long are you going to study? You need some data here. I know you've got it from other cities and other states, but if you're banking on... I hear that scoff.
1: Oh, I'm just looking at their data from their enforcement crackdown on Monday.
0: Oh, how did that
1: they
0: go?
1: They stopped 115 cars.
0: Did they?
1: They issued 3 citations.
0: 115, they got 3?
1: Speeding.
0: 3.
1: 3 for speeding. Three. However, 27 stops were conducted for using a phone while driving. Doesn't really seem like speed's the issue here.
0: We're getting to that moment.
1: Oh, sorry.
0: That was in my notes.
1: Okay.
0: We are of the same mind, but I alluded to it earlier. Both the driver and the pedestrian.
1: Mm-hmm. Mm-hmm.
0: I those little white lines on the street, I don't know. I remember Mr. Staples, my driver's ed teacher, telling me, okay, if they're in there, you got to treat them like they're safe. But really, they're not. They need to be paying attention too. And don't get us started on the cyclists. I know you people are going to have something to share about that. But Portland is talking all about the driver. I don't hear him talking about the pedestrian. In this case, it doesn't necessarily take two to tango, but I just wonder if Portland's going to put up signs and discover that drivers are going to continue to speed at the rates that they're used to speeding, and then decide, you know what, I guess we got to lower it even lower. 10 and amen. 5 will keep them alive. Sarcasm. I don't think zero is the hero. I don't think we're going to get... By the way, I also don't think that every street is the same. Marginal Way. Congress Street. Versus, like, Old Port.
1: Yeah.
0: And just translate that into your town, in your city. You know, Howard Street in the Queen City. There were some wealthy people living there that had a real problem with how fast the cars were screaming by. And they put in a speed bump and a roundabout. And they put in lights at the end. And it really hasn't stopped anybody. You know what the real answer is? Potholes.
1: Yeah. Effective.
0: That'll save you right there. I don't think Portland's signs are going to stop people from speeding, and I don't know if it's really going to save pedestrians. Maybe it will. I don't know. I'd be interested in finding out

0: on April 17th, I was pile brooming my lawn, and I was run down by a speeding vehicle in a 25-mile-an-hour zone. Turned out to be a youth, and going roughly double the speed limit. And this person, you know, never stopped and just kept right on going, and later on it was discovered who he was the next day. But, you know, speeding is an epidemic in every town in this, in our state. You know, there's zero law enforcement in reality. You know, in Somerset County, the only law enforcement you have is the sheriff's department. And there's three or four sheriffs on duty for the entire county. And that's it. That's all you have. And so it's basically a free-for-all, you know, with speeding. And even when you have an instance of serious injury like I had, I was in the hospital for 5 days, you know, with a severely broken leg, fractured elbow, bruised ribs, you know, looking at a couple $100,000 in medical bills, and you can't even get the sheriff's department to charge the person that hit me. So, you know, Portland can drop the speed limit all they want, but if they can't enforce the law at 25 or 30, what difference does it make?
1: Can we ask, how's your health today? Are you able to amble about?
0: Yes, I can get around now. I mean, I'm going to be disfigured for life. I mean, my right leg was broken in four places. You know, it kind of reminds you of what happened to Stephen King many years ago.
2: Yeah.
0: You know, but it's been almost 4 months, and the young man that hit me was on a provisional driver's license, and he's still driving to this day, and no charges have been filed, and sheriff's department keeps telling me, oh, we need more time, and it's like, you've had 4 months, almost 4 months, and there's been zero speed enforcement in the small town that I live in. They did come out and put up a little temporary sign for a couple of days and left it there, you know, told you how fast you were going.
1: Mm.
0: But, you know, it's just, like I said, it's basically a free-for-all. You know, there's just such a lack of law enforcement in this state on so many levels. It's amazing when you finally become a victim of it and you realize, you know,
1: just how questionable it is. Look, we're glad that you survived, and we appreciate the call, the insight you're sharing, because we're watching people sending us text messages reacting to your account of what happened. Person writes to us, in the early 90s, Portland attempted to take over the traffic engineering in order to keep any revenue from traffic violations. The attempt did not last because it is too heavy a lift for a municipality to take on. And Ed in Herman writes to us, and in order to read this text message, I need to do this.
3: Sarcasm filter disabled.
1: Maybe Portland could install some flock cameras in order to try.
3: Sarcasm
1: to,
3: filter okay. active.
1: Caller, what are you thinking? Is Portland's 20-mile-per-hour speed limit going to significantly reduce pedestrian accidents?
4: Good morning, gentlemen. No, absolutely not. But I got to bring something to your attention. What about pedestrians using proper crosswalk etiquette? We were taught that when we were children. You step down off the curb onto the crosswalk, and you look at traffic both ways, and when the traffic stops, and you can visualize them, then you cross safely. The trouble is we have people that go out and say, I got the right of way. It's the law. You have to stop for me. And that is true. And you're right. But you could be dead right. Use proper crosswalk etiquette and start giving these people tickets for whatever you're going to charge them. But don't be so stupid. If I hit you with a Volkswagen or a 26,000-pound box truck, it's going to hurt.
1: Well, the 26,000-pound box truck is going to hurt. The Volkswagen, that engine's in the back, so I'm not going to be too worried about the... Seeing anything online on a Facebook page?
5: Or... Robert says, no, this won't change anything. When drivers and pedestrians are both distracted by their phones, the soft things lose to the hard metal ones.
1: I think of all the comments, I think the mayor wins there. You're going to be dead right.
5: Mm-hmm.
1: Super supersized edition of What Tees You Off, and tickets to see Billy Idol along with Devo in concert along Bangor's waterfront next Tuesday in the College of Political Knowledge on the way from Maine's morning.

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10: and primary in Michigan still undecided, with Progressive Abdul Al-Sayed clinging to a slight lead over Haley Stevens.
11: Though the race has not yet been called, Al-Sayed is already turning his attention to his potential opponent in November, Republican Mike Rogers. But there are still many remaining votes in Wayne County, the state's most populous county, where Detroit is located. Stevens is leading there by about 4 percentage points, with roughly 18% of the votes still remaining.
10: Fox's Madeline Rivera, a 38-year-old California man named Janine John Talay, behind bars, accused of monitoring security planning activities days before the president arrival at Trump National Golf Club.
12: Police say they spotted him walking throughout the grounds, taking photos and videos, and after searching his pockets, found a loaded magazine with hollow point bullets.
10: Fox's Todd Pyro, America's listening to Fox News.

0: 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I'm Paul Wolf. Dr. Mehmet Oz says the federal government is investigating Maine's Medicaid program as a part of a nationwide anti-fraud effort. Oz claims 90% of Medicaid payments in Maine could not be justified. Maine DHHS says it has rigorous oversight in place to prevent fraud. Community members are continuing to fight a proposal to close the labor and delivery unit at Maine Health Lincoln Hospital's Miles campus. Thousands have joined a coalition urging the hospital to keep the service open, while Maine Health Board of Trustees is expected to vote on the proposal Thursday. Penobscot County has now confirmed 45 cases of HIV since the outbreak began in 2023. Health officials say most of the cases are linked to injection drug use or homelessness, and they're expanding access to preventable medications, including long-acting injectable treatments, to help slow the spread of the virus. And Eastport city leaders will meet this evening to discuss a proposed $413 million underwater data center. The project has drawn opposition from local groups. Councilors are also set to consider two citizen-backed ordinances that would block the development or require voter approval before it moves forward. Your exclusive VOM AccuWeather forecast is next.
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2: VOM weather from the Hammond Lumber Company Weather Desk.
3: Today will be hot with a mix of clouds and sunshine, reaching a high of 90. Tonight, expect mostly cloudy skies with a low of 62. Tomorrow will be mostly cloudy and hot with a high of 93. Looking ahead to Friday, there will be times of clouds and sun along with a couple of showers. It will be very warm and humid with a high of 92. Saturday will be rather cloudy, not as hot, but still humid with a high of 83. For Blueberry Broadcasting, I'm AccuWeather meteorologist Jason Catarina.
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7: If you would care to be our contestant, student, valedictorian for today's College of Political Knowledge, our daily quiz of things you'd know if you were paying attention to our show, and score two tickets to see Billy Idol and Devo in concert along Bangor's waterfront next Tuesday night, text the phrase "Hot in the City," "Hot in the City," to 601-207-4478 right now. I'm going to slow down when I say the phone number because I was told to do so yesterday. Text "Hot in the City" to 601-207-4478. We're going to reach back to one of you texters randomly, and you'll be our student today for the College of Political Knowledge. Paul Wolf, line two has been ringing for a while now.
4: Let's go. Good morning, caller. What tees you off?
8: Yeah, this is Operator 69 again from Intercept Operator. You take a collect call from, I can't really pronounce, it's like Krasnyar Zlata something with a bunch of backwards letters and numbers for letters. Somewhere in Russia.
7: Okay, yes, Paul, yeah.
4: Sure,
7: we'll okay, yeah, we'll accept the charge. Go ahead, put us through.
8: Yeah, this is Dr. Fauci. They sent me to another place. They're still working on voice. They say only countries that have programs that help people. I got nothing. So the scrambled brain, but keep in touch for a communist tour of great communist comrade Fauci. Yep.
7: 1-800-966-1039. Man, when those bills come in,
4: oh,
7: damn, he's going to have some questions.
4: Yeah.
7: Or worse, Beth.
4: Oh, dear.
7: Caller, hi. MMN, what tees you off?
9: Good morning, boys. This is your president, Donald J. Trump.
7: Good morning, Mr. Pratt. We can hear it. Sounds like you're aboard Air Force One with that sound in the background. Safe travels, sir. What, if anything, is on your mind today, Mr. President?
9: Well, I'm actually traveling through Portland, Maine, and I am doing 47 miles an hour on every street. They cannot stop me. I am very great. I am very fast. I just want to say that we're having a little bit of trouble in the Strait of Hormuz, but we have some outside help coming in. We have Senate candidate from Maine, Troy Jackson.
7: Troy Jackson.
9: Yes. Sorry, I get that wrong once in a while. He wants to help us because, well, apparently he has a cargo ship full of Lincoln logs that he needs to get back to the state of Maine for the logging expo he wants to

0: So this has become a high priority for Troy Jackson and the Democrat Party. That is so all, boys.
1: That is all. 1-800-966-1039. Winking logs. This person writes to us, what tees me off is what tees you off has become a stand-up routine. Well, you know what? You can call just as well and keep it brief, keep it clean, stay classy, and stay calm. Again, text HOT IN THE CITY to 601-207-4478 to be our student in the College of Political Knowledge. Line 2 goes to you, Mr. Wolf.
2: Okay. Good morning, caller. What tees you off? Right?
3: Hello?
1: Yeah.
2: Yes.
1: Yeah, wait, waiting on you there, bub.
3: Okay, you can hear me. Yeah. I was just going to say, the one thing that irritates me are the people that do speed and go over the speed limit. When I was 13, back in 1986, I was hit by a van going 55 miles an hour on my bicycle. The driver said that he even saw me and didn't slow down. So that's what irritates me, is when people overexceed the speed limit. Ridiculous.
1: The guy said he saw you and still didn't slow down. 1-800-966-1. You know right now, best neighbor in the world, Steve, is listening. And if you know Steve's tale, it's not a tale. It's an account. It's what happened to him and what he survived, along with his stunning wife, Brooke. Not just lovely. Stunning. I'm glad to have you both still in our lives. Caller, hi. Maine's Morning News. What tees you off?
4: Hi, Rick and Paul. You're too young to remember, but when American Graffiti came out in 1973, there was this huge wave of 1950s nostalgia, followed up by Happy Days. My friends were all wearing saddle shoes to school. I think that might be what underscores what's happening with DEI, socialism, trans stuff. It is harkening back to the 1960s civil rights era.
1: Okay, your phone's breaking up, but I hear what you're saying, and I don't know why this comes to mind, but if you see it, there is a lot of AI, really what AI is being used for these days. It's not sparing us and saving lives. It's making cat videos, or videos of what it was like in the 1980s, or pinup girls from the 1950s. Don't ask me how I know. I was looking over someone else's shoulder. Don't look at me. Don't look at me like that.
2: Hey, what you got Toto doing over there?
1: Judge a puss. Listen to you. But it is fascinating to see back at that time and how they're making nostalgia seem so appealing. In the book, The Watchmen, there's a point made, and I don't have the exact quote in front of me. I wish I did. The darker the days get, the brighter the past looks.
2: Wow.
1: So I hear what you're saying about, you know, wouldn't it be nice to go back to then and embrace that then? Line 2 goes to you, Paul Wolf.
2: Good morning, caller. What tees you off?
0: Hey, it's just Grandpa Plattner. Is this the Hunter Biden Escort Service hotline?
1: Yes, you can find us also online on a laptop, but go ahead.
0: Well, I just want to say my grandson, he bought Troy Jackson a nice little present for a family tree. He ordered a Festivus pole from Seinfeld and had it engraved half-mast.
1: 1-800-966-1039. Similar to, this is the airing of grievances. It's what tees you off.
2: Yes, there you go.
1: Caller, hi, Maine's Morning News. What tees you off?
5: Anthropics Project Panama is an evil dystopian program. They are taking rare books. Some of these are the only copy left in the world, and they're destroying them after they digitize them. And if you remember 1984, the past did not exist. So if they wanted to, they could take all of this treasured knowledge from these books, and they could make it into anything they wanted and put it out with AI, and they can manipulate people with it. Be careful what you support with this book digitalization. It's evil in the wrong hands, and it's evil to destroy rare books.
1: 1-800-966-1039. Were my wife ever to listen to this radio program, thank you, Jesus, that she doesn't, she would yell amen to that. Is Sarah much of a bookworm?
2: No. Not huge.
1: Elizabeth is a bibliophile or whatever it is.
2: Oh, wow.
1: She loves it. Stays up too late reading.
2: Read two books on my vacation.
1: Did you?
2: Yes, I did. Lots of pictures.
1: Lady Chatterley's Lover and what else?
2: 50 Shades of Grey.
1: Thank you. Yep. You know, until you get to page 137, it's really not that much of a...
2: Good morning, caller. What tees you off?
6: VOM.
1: 1-800-966-1039. Caller, hi. What tees you off?
6: Great quote from Bieber. Basically said, the grass is not always green. The grass is green where you water it. And may we all find those people in our lives and keep that grass green.
1: Justin Bieber said that?
2: I don't know.
1: 1-800-966-1039. I know he did baby.
2: That's exactly
1: baby,
2: what came to my
1: baby,
2: mind.
1: Baby. But I didn't remember that line. Line two, Mr. Wolf.
2: Good morning, caller. What tees you off?
0: The caller who just said VLM. VLM is what tees him off. He will be immediately deported. We will not stand for this. This is terrible.
1: Thank you, Mr. President. 1-800-966-1039. Caller, hi. You're on 101.3 Augusta and 103.9 Bangor. Let us ask, what tees you off? Go ahead and grab line two.
2: Okay. Greetings, caller. What tees you off?
7: Yes. I'm really upset with the behavior of Portland, 20 miles an hour speed limit. But the others were with these illegals. So in other words, they give them social securities. They give them driver licenses. They give them welfare that we Mainers do not get. And I think this is a form of fraud which voids their jurisdiction. This includes every governance within the state of Maine, that they have negated their duty of office and their oaths. We need to look at them and hold them accountable, because in every single case, Starmer over in England has handed England to the Islamists and their takeover. Look at the atrocities there in Iran. Imagine flock cameras in their hands.
1: 1-800-966-1039. Just got a text from my best neighbor in the world, Steve, who understands that PTSD still exists today, because he's hearing it from all of the people who are calling in and sharing the stories about getting struck by vehicles. Caller, hi. Paul Wolf has a question for you.
2: What tees you off?
8: Good morning, gentlemen. Sounds like Portland has more than a speeding problem from their tickets given. Sounds like a cell phone problem. So the new catchphrase, don't be a talker and hit a walker.
2: Oh!
1: Don't be a talker and hit a walker. And see, that's what...
2: Boom!
1: You would think that the people in Portland... How much did they pay for the 20 is plenty anyway? How much did they pay for that? Come on, people. You could have just come on the program and talked with us. We'd help sort that out for you.
2: Right?
1: Jeepers. Caller, hi, Maine's Morning News. What tees you off?
9: Morning, boys.
1: Princess, it is so good to hear your voice. Gosh, we need it. Go ahead. What tees you off, gal?
9: It doesn't tee me off. Next Wednesday, we're having a solar eclipse in the Perseid meteor showers, and it's my birthday, Rick.
1: Yeah, she wants a brand new princess phone, but and a couple of people have sent us. We're not looking for like the flip phone that Judy would give to you if you sign up for Sports Illustrated delivered to your home. It's got to be the more big hand, what the Queen would use, right?
2: Yes.
1: Let me pick this up. Hello. Save the liver. No, that's not the Queen. That's Julia Child.
10: Something smells wonderful.
1: Okay, super quick story. Very good friend, Donna Gormley, worked with her on TV. For a time, she owned a B&B down on the coast of Maine. She went out one night, left the place to be run by her assistant. She came there the next morning, came downstairs, and she's whisking up and making some muffins, and she hears someone coming down the stairs, and someone says, "Something smells wonderful." And she looks up. It's freaking Julia Child.
2: No way.
1: Julia Child walks into Donna's kitchen and she's like, should I stop making muffins now? Should I just surrender? Right. Put the whisk down and back away from the butcher block.
2: Right.
1: But no, apparently Julia Child just said hello.
10: Hello.
1: And said, where's the wine? No. And she just went into the other room and Donna was just like awestruck.
2: I would be too.
1: Right?
2: Wow.
1: Grab a final caller on line two here for the show.
2: Greetings, caller. What tees you off?
11: Good morning, gentlemen. What tees me off about this idea of them lowering the speed limit in Portland is ain't going to do no good, because you got a bunch of idiots down there that never look before they walk out into the street. I mean, I'm an old boy raised in Aroostook County, And I was taught you look both ways before you step out into the road. So if they want to just walk out there, that's like fair game. Have a great day.
1: Before you go, where are you from in Arista County? Where were you born? Where were you raised?
11: New Limerick. Just outside of home.
1: Yes, sir. We know. When you say New Limerick, we know of where you speak. And by the way, when anyone drives by that sign, you know they're going to go, there once was a man from Alcatraz. Hopefully some of you have texted to us, hot in the city, hot in the city, to 601-207-4478. 601-207-4478, because Race found in the breast pocket of his leisure suit a pair of tickets to send you to see Billy Idol and Devo in concert along Bangor's waterfront next Tuesday night. Or as we say in Arista County, Tuesday. But you're going to want to be the student in the College of Political Knowledge. One of you that texted hot in the city to 601-207-4478. We're going to reach back to you, call you, get you on the radio, and make you a big, fat, hairy winner in moments here on Maine's Morning News.
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18: With your 60-second sports update, I'm Paul Wolf. The Red Sox roll on. Boston's bats buried the White Sox 14-2 in their series opener from Fenway Park for their sixth straight victory. Caleb Durbin ripped a grand slam while Willie Abreu smacked two home runs and Jaron Duran added a solo homer in the win. Abreu says they can make a deep playoff run.
19: What happened in the trade deadline, it was, you know, the best for the team. I think if we play like this through the rest of the season, good things gonna happen.
18: Boston improved to 61-51 on the season as they continue their series with the White Sox tonight. The Patriots announced a number of roster moves on Tuesday. New England claimed wide receiver Tajon Palmer off waivers from Arizona. In addition, the Pats released rookie tight end Jeremiah Franklin. And the Portland Hearts of Pine plans to build a privately funded soccer stadium on the city's waterfront. The proposed 9,000 to 11,000 seat venue at Cassidy Point would cost more than $50 million and could become the permanent home of the club's men's and women's teams as early as 2029. And with sports, I'm Paul Wolf.
1: Hearts of Pine, do they have a cool mascot like the Sea Dogs, like Slugger?
20: I don't know.
1: Because Slugger, I got a chance to meet Slugger the other day.
20: Oh, really?
1: Slugger can dance.
20: Oh, yeah.
1: Slugger can cut a rug.
20: Yeah.
1: That's impressive. But I wonder what the Hearts of Pine has. Great big heart?
20: Maybe.
1: Big pine tree?
20: Pine tree?
1: Maybe.
20: Lumberjack?
1: Hang on. If you texted hot in the city to us, we're going to be calling you back in just a moment or two on our PDQ door telephone line. 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
23: 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It's clear, from the county to the coast and all along I-95. All roads lead to Down East on Wilson Street in Brewer.
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12: VOM weather from the Hammond Lumber Company Weather Desk.
31: Today will be hot with a mix of clouds and sunshine, reaching a high of 90. Tonight, expect mostly cloudy skies with a low of 62. Tomorrow will be mostly cloudy and hot with a high of 93. Looking ahead to Friday, there will be times of clouds and sun along with a couple of showers. It will be very warm and humid with a high of 92. Saturday will be rather cloudy, not as hot, but still humid with a high of 83. For Blueberry Broadcasting, I'm AccuWeather meteorologist Jason Caterina.
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1: Paul Wolf, I know not where Barry hails from, but Barry is on line 3 right now to be our contestant in our College of Political Knowledge.
2: Very nice. Barry, where do you call home?
32: Levant.
1: Levant?
2: Oh!
1: Which is beautiful, especially this time of year.
2: Sometimes pronounced
1: Levant. Levant. Mm. This is the College of Political Knowledge, Bear. We ask you 4 questions of varying degrees. You get all 4, we're going to call you Dr. Barry. Well, that sounds kind of cool. Yeah, it kind of rolls off the tongue. The billable hours is Dr. Barry through the roof. And you'll also score 2 tickets to see Billy Idol and Devo in concert along Bangor's waterfront. The show is next Tuesday evening. If you're ready, here we go. Question number 1 for your associate's degree today, Barry. Jim Labreck, CMS, was on with us this morning, and he hinted at the Republicans are working on a plan to immediately lower power bills when they are elected. What did we call that plan? Paul?
2: A. Stop shocking me, M-E, Maine. B, GOP got the juice. Or C, the 37%.

0: Scent solution.
1: Barry, what was it?
2: That would be C, 37% solution.
1: Absolutely. Mm-hmm. Spot on. Dead right for your bachelor's degree today, Barry. We debated, had some fun with State Representative David Boyer. Boy, some of you people were like,
3: Rick, shut up. You're just a jerk.
1: What was it? Belligerent weenie. Yes. Belligerent weenie. So anyway. Ballpark, Barry. How many signatures did those wanting to ban flock cameras in Auburn submit to the city for a vote? Paul Wolf.
0: A, 18. B, 180. Or C, 1,800.
1: Barry?
2: That would be C, 1,800.
1: This guy's on fire.
0: Mm-hmm.
1: Call the Levant or the Levant Volunteer Fire Department. Somebody put out Barry. Here we go. Master's degree. What did Dr. Oz say to the Maine Wire's John Featherston about charges against those ripping off Maine taxpayers with health care fraud? Paul Wolf.
0: A, it's not my problem. B, it's complicated. C, it's coming.
1: Barry?
2: That would be C, it's coming.
0: Mm-hmm.
1: You really had ears on the show today, man. You are batting 1,000 for your doctoral degree. And again, two tickets. Billy Idol, Devo, coming to Bangor's Waterfront next Tuesday. Get your own tickets, you bums, at waterfrontconcerts.com. Barry's going to win them here in a second. Doctoral degree. What is Portland's lame slogan for lowering the speed limit to stem pedestrian deaths? Paul Wolf.
0: A, 20 is plenty. B, go 2-0. Or C, don't drive like a jackass.
1: Barry?
2: That would be A, 20 is plenty.
1: We also would have accepted don't drive like a jackass in that situation. Hey, Barry, fantastic. Here's what's going to happen. We are going to text you back because you texted us. You started it. We're going to get the necessary info, and we're going to get you into the show. Billy Idol, Dancing with Himself, and you, along with Devo. Are We Not Men? We are Devo, D-E-V-O, at the Maine Savings Amphitheater. The kids call it the Amp next Tuesday night. Dr. Barry. Have a great day, and thanks for making our day so much better, Doc.
2: Thank you very much.
1: Mm. Tomorrow here on MMN, we got to clean up the place.
0: Ooh.
1: We've invited him in a bunch of times, and I got to figure out what time he's actually coming in, because we got to make sure that Blueberry Security is going to let him through the door. How many times have we welcomed to our humble program by telephone State Senator Jeff Timberlake?
0: Yeah.
1: Okay. He says he has cause to be up our neck of the woods. So he's going to come and perch himself in that seat right there about 7:30 tomorrow. I think we're going to have him stick around.
0: Ooh.
1: Wouldn't it be fun to have Jeff co-host What Tees You Off?
0: Oh my gosh, yes.
1: I don't know who is going to be tending the apple farm. But Jeff said he'd have a chance to come into our studio. Also working on getting State Senator Matt Harrington. He, along with others, writing to the board of Maine Health. Okay, whoa, hang on, people. In Lincoln County, Damariscotta, and shutting down the birthing center. Drives me nuts that we have seen 11 birthing centers closed in our state. But because Lincoln County is downstate, and that's where the population is, and that's where the television cameras are, that's getting all the attention. What about the other 10 or so?
0: Mm-hmm.
1: Where was all of this? Where was Matty Daughtry, the Senate president's pearl-clutching and hand-wringing then? Anyway, Matt's had his eye on this, as I understand. Going to see if we can get Matt on the program tomorrow. That and a whole lot more. So look, we got one last thing to ask you people, okay? In case anyone asks, and you're willing to answer honestly, would you tell them, please, you're listening to Maine's Morning News on VOM?
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5: 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Susan was named a Medicaid champion. She protects access to quality health care. And she delivered the Social Security Fairness Act, boosting the incomes of 25,000 Maine retirees. Susan has never missed a single vote. 10

0: 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America's most bipartisan senator, always working for Maine.
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9: A progressive declares victory in Michigan. I'm Dave Anthony, Fox News. Abdul El-Sayed, who's backed by socialists, posted on X this morning that he won the Democratic Senate primary, though votes are still being counted as he leads Congresswoman Haley Stevens by about 1%.
10: We have a responsibility to assure that we unite to make sure that Mike Rogers never sees the inside of the U.S. Senate.
9: Mike Rogers is the Republican hoping to flip that Michigan Senate seat, now held by a retiring Democrat. And Rogers tells Fox,
11: the DSA candidates in the state in two different congressional races look like they're pulling it off as well. The Democrat Party is lost to this hardcore socialist attitude.
9: The two candidates he's referring to are Donovan McKinney and William Lawrence. McKinney, supported by socialists, leads a House race in Michigan ahead of Congresswoman Sri Thenadar, who's backed by the House's Democratic leader. Lawrence is a progressive who won another congressional Democratic primary. In Missouri, though, progressive Cori Bush lost her comeback attempt trying to win a House seat back, losing by more than 20 points to Congressman Wesley Bell. Republicans need to find a new candidate in another state.
12: Congressman Chuck Edwards, the Republican representative from North Carolina's 11th congressional district, is ending his campaign for a new term. Edwards' decision comes after a House ethics panel found substantial evidence, in their words, the congressman harassed female staffers.
9: That's Fox's Evan Brown. President Trump's optimistic they could work out a deal as soon as today with Iran on reopening the Strait of Hormuz fully to oil and other shipping, as he also pushes to get Iran to denuclearize.
13: Well, if they back out again, they're going to get hit really hard. You know, they know that. They understand that.
9: He told Fox that while at the Trump Golf Club near Los Angeles for a fundraiser. 2 days after a man was arrested acting suspiciously at that golf course found with gun and ammo, it follows three assassination attempts the past 2 years, the president tells Fox.
13: Well, the only thing I get a little solace from is they say only consequential presidents, and I am definitely consequential.
9: America's listening to Fox News.
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29: Today will be hot with a mix of clouds and sunshine, reaching a high of 90. Tonight, expect mostly cloudy skies with a low of 62. Tomorrow will be mostly cloudy and hot with a high of 93. Looking ahead to Friday, there will be times of clouds and sun along with a couple of showers. It will be very warm and humid with a high of 92. Saturday will be rather cloudy, not as hot, but still humid with a high of 83. For Blueberry Broadcasting, I'm AccuWeather meteorologist Jason Caterina.
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1: So Kamala Harris is now saying, and I love this, Kamala Harris has made a slate of suggestions to help the Democrats win in the future presidential elections, including a suggestion that the party revisit the Electoral College. Now remember, this is how do we win elections? Number one, change the Electoral College. 2024 Democratic presidential candidate spoke to the National Urban League conference in Nashville on Friday. We should consider alternative methods. Democrats should consider alternative methods to avoid cheating accusations from Republicans. I know this is going to be controversial coming from me in particular, but we have to revisit the Electoral College. We need to, which drew some claps from the crowd. We need to revisit the point of expanding the court to 13 justices, like we have 13 district courts. We need to revisit if they want statehood for Puerto Rico and D.C.
2: Okay.
1: Here's what we need to do to win. We just need to change all the rules. But we can't cheat. We just need to add two more states, change the makeup of the Supreme Court, and get rid of that Electoral College thing. And we're sitting, and then we don't have to cheat. I love that. I love that. We're not going to cheat. We're just going to change all of the rules. Okay. Okay. Well, that good for you. Good for you. Let's see. There's a couple of other things going on. I have to tell you, I'm doing an overtime today. What happens when the past disappears? You know, we've been able to track history. We've been able to track people, what they said yesterday, because we have files on it. But let me share this with you. Where are your files? Where are they? Where's that filing cabinet that you have? Where's your filing cabinet for all of your pictures? Do you have it actually downloaded on disks in your house, or are they in the cloud? There was something really, really disturbing. A couple of things that happened over the last couple of days. A major AI company is now destroying old books to train its systems and put it all on a digital library. This has happened before, and this isn't the only thing. And once the cloud has everything and you have nothing and AI is in charge, it doesn't necessarily have to be built for this, but it will do this. All you'll have to do is just delete a couple of pages, change a couple of words here and there. Do you notice that we don't have a first edition and a second edition of the newspaper anymore? No such thing. It's just what it is right now. And they can go and they make changes, and over and over and over again, and I'll show you the studies today, they're going in and they're just changing those things and then not marking the changes. So you don't know what was right, what was wrong. It just is now. This is 1984. 1984 is right now. And I'll connect the first emperor of China and Orwell's Ministry of Truth to all of this today. You know, in 1984, they needed a massive operation to get everybody to do all this. They don't need that anymore. They don't need it. They can do it overnight to your individual stuff or to the world's stuff. And it will happen so fast. Join me today at noon. You want to see over the horizon? And I give you the steps to take, the things that you should be doing right now to avoid this problem. 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I lay it all out. Chalkboard is waiting for me right now. 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One of the things I love about having two-way radio is that it completely changes the way my wife never says to me, how come you didn't answer my text messages? How come you didn't? Cause I didn't have my text messages open. That's why I didn't have my phone with me. I don't check my, but when you have rapid radio Oh, I have to answer because it's sitting right there. You press a button, you go, what? Where are you? I'm in the studio doing a show. You've been married to me for almost 30 years. You know where I am right now. Anyway, it'll help you keep track of everything. Kids at the baseball game, hiking, hunting, just trying to stay connected with people you came with. Rapid Radio is also great because right out of the box, there's no complicated setup. 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You just turn them on, press the button, and talk, and everybody, every conversation, does not have to be a phone call or a text with a very long thread. 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
0: It's the Glenn Beck Program brought to you locally by Office Pride of Maine. VOM is Maine's news, talk, and information station. Coming up in just a second, I have Charlie LaDuff. He is a Michigan reporter, host of the No BS News Hour. I like him because he smokes, and I don't smoke. I used to smoke, but I miss that hard-edged journalist that, you know, always had a cigarette in their hand. They always had the cigarette smoke coming in front of their face. They're like, and let me tell you something else Kennedy did. I miss that guy. And Charlie, I think, is that guy. I think I just saw him do an interview with this woman because he's looking into all of where's all this funding coming from, you know, Act Blue kind of stuff. And I looked into him, or I was watching this video, and he's doing an interview, and I think he had the cigarette hanging out of his mouth like, so you know... So you never sent him $150,000. Never sent him $150,000, huh? And I just love it. I just love it. So I'm hoping he's going to be doing the show today smoking. Not that that's a good example, kids. No, it's not. But I enjoy it because it brings me back to the day when journalists were actually journalists on everything except for tobacco. Jason, where do we stand with the Iran thing?
19: Oh, gosh. Does anyone know? Do our negotiators know? Does the Iranian regime know? I don't know. So this is the latest news. We could be having an Iran deal Wednesday today, which is different from our usual Iran deal Friday.
0: Friday. Yeah.
19: But those
0: it's
19: are the
0: an
19: rumors.
0: Iran deal Friday.
19: One of the rumors is that we might hear about specifically a Hormuz, Strait of Hormuz deal today. This has been going back and forth between
0: today.
19: Negotiators. Yes, today. Well, that's the rumor mill. The rumors.
0: Today, Wednesday?
19: Today is Wednesday.
0: Wow, I forgot today was Wednesday. Wow. Okay, good.
19: The rumors on this deal specifically is just to get Hormuz open. And what I've been hearing so far, I don't know if I really, well, no, I don't really like it, actually. But the deal
0: I don't
19: now,
0: like it either. If you're going to say what I think.
19: Well, the deal now is that we've talked about multiple different paths for tankers to go through the Strait of Hormuz. There's the northern route that's controlled by Iran. There's the southern route by Oman that is controlled by us and the Gulf Kingdoms. And then there's a middle route that's heavily mined. So this new deal supposedly today is that all tankers going through the Strait of Hormuz, this is to keep Hormuz open now, would take the northern Iranian route. And when they exit, they would come down the southern Omani route, which kind of basically means Iran can say who goes into the strait. I don't think I like this, Glenn. We'll see where it goes.
0: No, I know I don't like it, but we'll see. I mean, will it end this thing? I don't know. Will it end it properly? I don't know. I don't think anybody knows. No, we get this crying wolf all the time. Oh, we've got a deal. We've got a deal. So the sky is falling. The sky's not falling. The sky's not falling. We get this once a week.
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0: Let me ask you a question, and I want you to really think about it. 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
5: VOM weather from the Hammond Lumber Company Weather Desk.
6: Today will be hot with a mix of clouds and sunshine, reaching a high of 90. Tonight, expect mostly cloudy skies with a low of 62. Tomorrow will be mostly cloudy and hot with a high of 93. Looking ahead to Friday, there will be times of clouds and sun along with a couple of showers. It will be very warm and humid with a high of 92. Saturday will be rather cloudy, not as hot, but still humid with a high of 83. For Blueberry Broadcasting, I'm AccuWeather meteorologist Jason Caterina.
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0: Well, that's what happens when you put smokers on the air. They just start cussing like sailors. And you notice, and that's the other thing I miss about smokers, is that voice. That voice, yeah, give me another pack of cool cigarettes. There's just nothing better. Nothing better. We'll have him back. Coming up, I want to talk to you about the water system. Yeah, no, I'm going to get all sexy like that. I am. I'm going to talk to you about the water. Seven states have now said their water system has come under attack in the last week. That's significant. And I'm going to show you why it is happening. You will not believe. I dug into this yesterday, day before. You are not going to believe how this is happening. The incompetency, or maybe the laziness, or just the apathy. We just all think, oh, we're fine. We're in a small town. We're fine. No, you're not fine. You're not fine. How easy it is to hack into our water system. And then I'm going to give you a little history. Do you know the phrase, the writing's on the wall? That comes from an empire like ours that is absolutely unbreakable. You're just not going to get through the walls. And somebody going, we don't have to get through the walls. We need the water system. And the writing is on the wall. And I'll explain that story because we've been here before, about 500 years before Christ, but we've been here before and it didn't end well. We have to pay attention to our water system. Then later on today, I urge you to join me because we're going to do an overtime today. A final fourth hour of the broadcast today starts noon Eastern. It'll be for insiders only of the Torch. If you want to become a Torch member and join us in everything that we're doing, please do go to glenbeck.com/torch. It'll be live at noon Eastern right after this program is finished live, and it will be available, all day long. Once we post it, after I do it, we'll post it, and then you can watch it on demand. But it's for insiders only for the Torch, glenbeck.com/torch. When the past disappears, this is something that you need to know. There are all kinds of forces that are gathering that we have to watch all of them. And one of them is tech. And this is how tech grows out of control, and there's already some warning signs on it. And I'm going to take you through it. I'm going to take you through a little history on it. I'm going to take you through, and it's disturbing. And I have solutions for you. And speaking of that, I also published today, I think it's at glenbeck.com. Everybody can get it. Where's the books here? I put 10 books that I think everybody needs to have. Democracy in America, paper copies. You'll understand why I'm saying that, in a couple of hours. Democracy in America, Common Sense by Thomas Paine, The Federalist Papers, The Autobiography of Calvin Coolidge, An American Life by Ronald Reagan, Autobiography of Benjamin Franklin, Up from Slavery, Booker T. Washington, The Bible or the Jefferson Bible, Reflections on the Revolution in France by Edmund Burke and the Bill of Rights. You need to have paper copies. I've got about 100 books that I'm compiling, but these are just a few samplings of those. But if you want to preserve the soul of our nation, and you will understand 1984 is right now, you'll understand why I'm asking you to buy paper copies of books and do it with some urgency. Listen to the whole explanation and the whole story behind it today, noon, glenbeck.com/torch. With urgency, sign up now, glenbeck.com/torch. That happens at noon today. You don't want to miss it. Be ahead of everybody else. All right. 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
6: A progressive victory in Michigan. I'm Dave Anthony, Fox News.
7: What we showed is that the power of our many is greater than the power of their money.
6: Abdul El-Sayed, backed by socialists, also just said winning Michigan's Democratic Senate primary shows by focusing on
7: the price of gas and the price of groceries and the price of housing and the price of health care, that you can build a conversation that builds into a movement that defeats Goliath.
6: He beat Congresswoman Haley Stevens by 1 point. President Trump calls the Michigan result great news for Republicans and the Senate candidate he backs, Mike Rogers. On Truth Social, the president wrote, El-Sayed is a communist loser who hates Jews in Israel, adding crazy policies by the Democrats, as he calls them, will only get worse. In North Carolina, a Republican congressman, Chuck Edwards, has stopped running for re-election.
8: Edwards' decision comes after a House ethics panel found substantial evidence, in their words, the congressman harassed female staffers. North Carolina's primary date has passed, and the GOP is now expected to pick a nominee quickly to face Democratic nominee Jamie Ager.
6: Fox's Evan Brown. The talks continue with Iran to reopen the Strait of Hormuz, where ships have been attacked. President Trump tells Fox,
9: the only thing that matters is action, and they want to make a deal. We'll see what happens. If they don't make a deal, it's going to be too bad.
6: Warning the U.S. will hit Iran again very hard. The president told Fox that while at his California golf club, just days after a man was arrested there.
10: 38-year-old Janine John Tule. Last Friday, Secret Service were doing their security assessment here at the course in preparation for last night's fundraiser. They noticed a suspicious guy walking around with an earpiece taking photos and video of the security setup. He left, then came back on Sunday, ID'd himself as a State Department individual on a security detail. The feds smelled something rotten, then they called the sheriff's department.
6: That's Fox's William Lajeunesse. He says they found a gun and also ammunition. America's listening to Fox News.
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18: 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VOM weather from the Hammond Lumber Company Weather Desk.
19: Today will be hot with a mix of clouds and sunshine, reaching a high of 90. Tonight, expect mostly cloudy skies with a low of 62. Tomorrow will be mostly cloudy and hot with a high of 93. Looking ahead to Friday, there will be times of clouds and sun along with a couple of showers. It will be very warm and humid with a high of 92. Saturday will be rather cloudy, not as hot, but still humid with a high of 83. For Blueberry Broadcasting, I'm AccuWeather meteorologist Jason Caterina.
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0: programs for moms, oftentimes write dads completely out of the family story. And I trace that type of programmatic design directly to the welfare system that really came into place in the 1960s. It's the idea that the mom is the beating heart, she's the brain, she's the nervous system, she's everything when it comes to the family. The dad is the appendix. Nice if you had one, have one, but not particularly necessary.
1: Unbelievable.
0: And I think they ran that play first in the black community and certainly has expanded to everyone else since that time.
1: So you can, I mean, this is feminism that really sounds like it was pushing that. But, when you're going in and you're dismantling families like that, I'm sorry, why has there been nobody inside that has gone, "Hey guys, this is not working"? When you look at how our tax system is structured, you structure taxes to shape behavior. You say, "Hey, you're going to have to pay a cigarette tax." You're trying to get people to stop smoking. You shape behavior with that. This whole thing seems to have been designed to destroy the family unit. So at some point, you have to say, "Wait, is there an agenda? Why would they not dismantle? Or is it just, I don't want to lose my job. Why would I try to convince people to cut my job?"
0: Well, I certainly think that there are incentives, and I write this in the book. I talk about the iron triangle between low-income moms, elected officials, and unelected bureaucrats. So the low-income moms get access to resources from the government, so direct cash support, housing, healthcare, WIC, food. The elected official gets votes and job security, right? They love to, and power. And then the unelected bureaucrat also gets job security because they are the people who actually manage the poverty economy.
1: Correct, correct,
0: Now, who
1: correct.
0: is left on the outside? I name three parties. I name women, politicians, and bureaucrats. The party left on the outside is the man, who in previous generations would have been the husband, and now, as I said, is written completely out of the story. Now, you brought up feminism, and what I say is that there was an interaction between these two cultural shocks in the mid 1960s. So again, welfare displaced men from their rightful home, from their rightful role as providers in the home, and second wave feminism deceived women into believing that femininity is weak, masculinity is toxic in men but empowering in women, that marriage is oppressive, the home is a prison, and children are a burden. And
1: Jeez.
0: from that lesson, you get all types of things that again disrupt the dynamics between men and women, which makes ultimately marriage obsolete and, at the end of the day, children vulnerable.
1: And it is amazing that that is exactly the message they're now shoving on everyone. With that track record of what it did to the black family unit, now pushing that, and look what it did to the black society. Horrible, horrible results. And now we're pushing that here on the white community and everybody else. It's going to have the same results. Back with Delano Squires and his book, The Vanishing Black Family, in a minute. First, one of the strangest things about the digital age is that the most valuable things that you own aren't the things you can actually hold. You can lock your front door. You can lock your car. You can even, push your cash and jewelry into a safe. But your identity doesn't live in any of those places. It exists in the banks and the credit files, online accounts. 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
10: So, what I'm about to lay out for you here on Torch is something that will be coming out over the next year, really, on the main show, but this will give you a real strong direction. I say this is 1984. 1984 is right now. When you think of that book, what jumps out at you? Most people will think totalitarianism. We just went through this in 2020. It was 1984. The state controlled everything, told everybody what to do, and you had to do it. That's not the big part of 1984. It's not the jackbooted thugs. That's not the important part. The important part is they changed everything. They changed history. They changed the way you spoke. We're seeing parts of this now on all this new language. You can't say that. You must say this. That's part of 1984. But what we're about to head into, and this is, again, seeing over the horizon. If you're a fast food listener, this is probably not the show for you. Because I look over the horizon. I look for deeper and longer term problems and solutions. You want to fix culture? You don't fix that overnight. How is culture broken? Culture was broken a little bit at a time. And it took us 30 years, 40 years to destroy our culture and get to where we are now. It's going to take individuals making individual choices a little bit at a time to fix culture. And there's some big things that'll happen along the way. If you want to fix our problems, you have to, A, actually see the problem, diagnose the problem, and especially if you can see over the horizon and see it coming your way, then you're not playing catch up. And I'm going to tell you about a problem that is over the horizon.

0: horizon that you won't play, you can't play catch up. On this one, there will be no catch up to play. You must do it now. And all of our problems, when it all comes down to it, it's not going to be the big politician that fixes it. It's not going to, the fixes are not going to come from Washington. They're not going to come from Donald Trump. They're not going to come from a Napoleon. They're not going to come from, you know, some Mamdani. It's not. It's not. It's going to come from people remembering who they are, remembering what is important, remembering what life can be like. It doesn't have to be this way. It doesn't have to be this way. And wanting to fix it and willing to do the hard things. What I'm going to show you today is not hard. It's not hard. But you have to think about it. You have to do something. And if we don't do certain things, we will be living in the worst part of 1984. The absolute erasure of everything that we know is true. And I give you several examples of stories that have happened in the last couple of weeks that are happening right now, and everybody's rolling their eyes and they're thinking it's no big deal. And I'm telling you, it's a massive deal, because when it becomes the norm, it's too late. So if you just want somebody to tell you what's happened today and, you know, who to vote for, this isn't going to be the after show for you. If you want to be way ahead so you're not panicked and your friends will look to you and go, what the hell is happening? Or why are you doing that? You can tell them and you can grow a solution instead of just admiring the problem. This is the show for you. Join us now. I'm going to give, it's about 5 minutes. I'm going to take a quick break and then get set and give you about an hour of what happens when the past disappears. All kinds of history, all kinds of stats on this. It's a really good special, only for Torch members now at glennbeck.com/torch. 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And I say we're trying to save the Republic, but the truth is, how I end the show every day, may God save the Republic. 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Though the headlines might change, the threats facing Israel remain. While much of the world has moved on to the next story, Israeli families continue living with the reality of terrorism and uncertainty and recovery. 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
9: El Sayed, Ike's on a win. I'm Carmen Roberts, Fox News. Democratic voters in Michigan made a hard left turn and chose Dr. Abdul El Sayed over Congresswoman Haley Stevens in the race for the U.S. Senate.
10: What we showed is that the power of our many is greater than the power of their money.
9: El Sayed, who campaigned strong for Medicare for All, will face former Republican Congressman Mike Rogers in November for the open Senate seat.
10: Mike Rogers is a guy who, believe it or not, went back to Florida so he could lick every single boot Donald Trump owns to beg for his endorsement. I'm so sorry, if you want a senator who's gonna lick some boots, fine, go vote for Mike Rogers. But if you want a senator who's gonna stand up to Donald Trump, then you've got your option right here.
9: President Trump calls El Sayed's victory great news for the Republican Party and labeled him a communist loser who hates Jews and Israel. Also in Michigan, the AP calls the race for Democrat Donovan McKinney in the primary for a U.S. House and for progressive William Lawrence in another House primary. The U.S. and Iran could work out a deal today. That's President Trump's optimistic assessment of talks to reopen the Strait of Hormuz to oil and shipping and also continuing to press Tehran to give up its nuclear program.
11: If they back out again, they're going to get hit really hard. You know, they know that. They understand that.
9: And this, as some analysts estimate that the U.S. has used more than half of its stockpiles in key certain munitions in that conflict. U.S. crude is hovering around a cooler $75 a barrel over the possibility of reopening the strait, and that is helping gas move lower. AAA says the national average inched down overnight to $4.08 a gallon. And that is still 28 cents higher than a month ago. And on Wall Street, the Dow is surging past yesterday's record close, now up 417 points. S&P and NASDAQ lower. 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
4: 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VOM weather from the Hammond Lumber Company Weather Desk.
18: This afternoon will be hot with a mix of clouds and sunshine, reaching a high of 90. Tonight will be mostly cloudy with a low of 61. Tomorrow expect mostly cloudy skies and toasty conditions with a high of 92. Looking ahead to Friday, there will be times of clouds and sun with a few showers, remaining hot and reaching a high of 92. Saturday is expected to be rather cloudy and humid with a high of 83. For Blueberry Broadcasting, I'm AccuWeather meteorologist Jason Catarina.
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6: Welcome back in, Clay and Buck. In addition to the Michigan primary results that have come out, ongoing discussion surrounding Abdul El-Sayed is going to be super intriguing, if only for this reason, Buck. This guy is crazy left-wing, and the turnout didn't actually end up being that huge in Dearborn. I wonder how many people in Michigan are really going to respond very well to him saying that he didn't want to celebrate the Ayatollah of Iran being killed. Which, can we pull that audio again? Because I believe it was leaked. I know we talked about it back then because there were too many people that were upset that were going to be voting for him. Like, this is pretty radical. When a terrorist gets killed and the Democrat candidate says, hey, there's too many people that are going to be upset, so we shouldn't talk about this. I just think that's going to be a hard putt to sink in Michigan.
7: I would like to come back here and explain, Clay. I think I have insight into the incredible political strategy Democrats are going to use for Abdul El-Sayed. I think I know their playbook. Let's come back and talk about it here.
6: Ah, fun.
7: In just a minute. 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
9: I'm Jerry Willis, and this is the Fox Business Report. Walt Disney shares are up nearly 3%. Disney attracted more visitors to its theme parks in recent months. The success of Toy Story 5 helped boost its quarter, and more people are watching Disney Plus. Also, Disney and TikTok have announced a deal to allow TikTok creators to use characters and scenes from Disney movies and TV shows in short-term videos. And Disney is considering launching free ad-supported channels and adding more sports content to Disney Plus. SpaceX shares continue to lose ground, down 8%, after revealing massive spending on artificial intelligence, though its recent quarter held up better than expected. Crude oil prices remain trading in a range on continued hopes for a U.S.-Iran deal. That's your Fox Business Report. I'm Jenny Cosola. Invested in you.
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6: To Clay and Buck, and we are making sense of, well, trying to make sense of what Democrats are showing the country with this primary that just happened. I know it's just a primary, but it's also almost mid-August, or soon to be mid-August, and we'll take whatever political stories come our way from them, where the things are going for the midterm, or how things are looking at this stage. Also, Clay Travis all over the place. Some people loving, some people not so much loving his $10 million offer of the boys sports team beating the women's WNBA. Was it the champions? The women's champions. WNBA champions, right?
18: Although if they wanted to put the all-star team out on the court, I would have the same outcome. They could pick the 12 best and put them onto a team to compete, and it would be the same outcome. And honestly, so Buck, I think I could probably take it to eighth grade boys. I think the best team, it would have to be the best team of eighth grade boys, but I think a really talented eighth grade boys team would demolish the best WNBA players.
6: Yeah. No, I went to a high school that was in the third, like, division of the New York City Catholic School League. So we were like the C level, I believe, for basketball. The A level would actually produce people who like went on to the NBA. You know, there's like a number of NBA players that have played in that. This is New York City Catholic school. Some of them have a couple thousand students. They're really big. I just bring it up because there were ninth graders who could throw it down. Like there were ninth and 10th graders who were dunking. And to me, that was just like, I was like, wow. Okay.
18: That is pretty, I mean, look, as soon as testosterone hits, and any of you who've raised a boy know what I'm talking about. Your kid goes from a little boy to a young man almost overnight. Voice changes. They can suddenly jump a lot higher. They got armpit hair. They got a mustache growing. It's a different species in many ways.
6: So we got this Abdul Al-Sayed guy. I want to return to this theme throughout because it comes up in a few contexts, Clay, the very complicated political strategy the Democrats are going to deploy for this midterm. The short version is they're going to lie. They're going to lie about what these candidates believe leading up to the election, what they've said in the past, what observable reality is about the policies that they support. I give a shout out here to my friend Michael Malice, who in response to Steve Hilton responding to former Transportation Secretary Buttigieg. Buttigieg, and we'll pull this clip. Buttigieg is out there on some podcast, one of the long form podcasts. He's out there talking about how we just need to raise taxes to build trains. Steve Hilton, our friend, who is running a very, very solid and serious campaign for the governor of California, responds to Buttigieg. Of course, that's ridiculous. That's not true. We've spent $200 billion or something in California and have like a couple miles. I think, no, not 1 mile of track laid. That was the exchange. But then Michael Malice chimes in online. He's a very smart guy and an unusual and interesting thinker. He says, no, he knows. Buttigieg knows that he's lying. And I actually think we need to understand that. That doesn't mean that Steve Hilton is doing is not necessary. Yeah, of course. Point out the incorrect thing. But don't think that the Democrats are surprised when you point out what they're saying isn't true. The whole point is that they're lying. And this Al-Sayed guy, they're going to say, Clay, whatever they have to say as this gets closer. Here's an example. Here's Abdul Al-Sayed saying that ICE is really bad. We need to get rid of ICE. Play 10 here.
19: ICE has nothing to do with the southern border. That's Customs and Border Protection. I believe in a secure border. I also believe in immigration enforcement. I also believe in not shooting Americans in the back of the head and the face while you're trying to do it. And maybe it's because I've served in government agencies, but once a government agency like that is told that it has impunity to do the worst things and violate the highest law of the land, which is the Constitution itself, I don't think you can reform or retrain that. I think we need to start from scratch. And ICE is not very old. It's 15 years younger than I am. It was starting. It started. It was a bad experiment. It's been weaponized to do the worst things, and I think we need to abolish it and start from scratch, perhaps going back to something like the INS, which for a very long time very capably enforced immigration policy without, of course, shooting Americans and violating our civil liberties.
7: Now, there's a lot of problems with what he says here. First of all, we didn't have

0: Went down to the wire and took a left turn. I'm Carmen Roberts, Fox News. Leftist candidate Dr. Abdul El-Sayed defeats Congresswoman Haley Stevens in a nail-biting Michigan primary for an open U.S. Senate seat. El-Sayed said the race is about
1: building a movement to take our democracy back to serve the people who absolutely deserve the best of what America has to offer.
2: The real test of El-Sayed's strength in a divided party will now come in November's matchup against President Trump-backed Republican Mike Rogers. El-Sayed is backed by the UAW and by prominent Democrat socialists like Bernie Sanders, though he's distanced himself from that wing of the party. Jeff Manasso, Fox News.
0: El-Sayed championed left-wing economic and social reforms, including Medicare for All and abolishing ICE. Former Congressman Mike Rogers, the Republican, said he wanted El-Sayed to win, feeling confident he can beat him. Federal prosecutors announced indictments against several people they say were working with drug cartels.
3: The U.S. Justice Department is unsealing indictments of five individuals they accuse of drug running on behalf of the Mexico-based Jalisco New Generation cartel. They're now offering more than $100 million in rewards leading to their arrests, acting U.S. Attorney General Todd Blanche.
4: These sophisticated organizations use violence and fear to maintain control over the importation of deadly narcotics into the United States, including fentanyl, cocaine, meth, and other illegal drugs.
3: The five in the indictment are in addition to three other cartel-aligned individuals previously indicted. Eben Brown, Fox News.
0: The Preakness is making history. Next year's race will move to Sunday, May 23rd, about 3 weeks after the Kentucky Derby, marking the first Sunday running in Triple Crown history. Officials hope the extra week will entice more Derby horses to compete in Baltimore. 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
3: VOM Weather from the Hammond Lumber Company Weather Desk.
4: This afternoon will be hot with a mix of clouds and sunshine, reaching a high of 90. Tonight will be mostly cloudy with a low of 61. Tomorrow expect mostly cloudy skies and toasty conditions with a high of 92. Looking ahead to Friday, there will be times of clouds and sun with a few showers, remaining hot and reaching a high of 92. Saturday is expected to be rather cloudy and humid with a high of 83. For Blueberry Broadcasting, I'm AccuWeather meteorologist Jason Catarina.
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0: All right, Clay, I said that we would have some more people on this issue talking smack about you. So who is next up in your list? We had to have Alex. Oh, no, sorry. This isn't talking smack. This is high-fiving you. We already had the smack talk.
11: Yeah, we played the smack talk from the guy. The woman looks a little bit like Egon Spengler. And no offense
0: wow.
11: to the
0: both harsh and true.
11: Egon Spengler, rest in peace. I think he's passed.
0: Harold Ramis, yes.
11: These are positive takes. I haven't heard these. Alex Marlowe, cut to, fire away.
12: Clay Travis of the Clay and Buck Show and Outkick has a cool offer where he wants to pay WNBA champions $10 million if they can beat a boys' high school basketball team. And if I was a WNBA, I would take this up because I think they probably could, actually. So he wants to pick the team, and he says that it'll be whatever proceeds go to charity. Get the Las Vegas Aces against a

0: 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America's most bipartisan senator, always working for Maine.
1: I'm Susan Collins, and I've approved this message.
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3: I'm meteorologist Jason Catarina with your KFC weekend weather update. On Saturday, expect very warm and humid conditions with intervals of sunshine and occasional cloud cover. The temperature will reach a high of 88 degrees. 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
10: Welcome back in, Buck. A lot of emails. I just read a text message from a Vanderbilt football player talking about playing against the Vanderbilt basketball team when the girls were top 10 and the fact that they couldn't even get the ball to half court and stopped. This is from a former NBA employee, and here's what he writes. I worked for an NBA team that happened to also have a WNBA team. This is not uncommon now. I signed a non-disclosure agreement when I left, so I want to share this anonymously.

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0: commercial pilot and Marine One pilot during the loss of separation. As the White House has said, the president was never in danger. We are continuing to review the incident and will implement any appropriate corrective actions based on our findings.
1: Fox's Peter Doocy at the White House. The FAA imposed new rules after last year's deadly collision between an Army Black Hawk helicopter and an American Airlines jet, requiring greater separation between helicopters and planes around airports. Left-leaning Dr. Abdul El Sayed defeats Congresswoman Haley Stevens in the Michigan Democratic primary for an open U.S. Senate seat. He celebrated with supporters this morning.
2: My family immigrated to this country from a place where there is not democracy. You cannot just put your hand up and run. And the ability to do this, to have our voices heard, to select our leaders, it is a gift that sometimes we take for granted. So to have participated means so much.
1: El Sayed will face Republican Mike Rogers, a former congressman, in November. And the Dow is aiming for a record, up 463 points at this hour. Any gain for the day will top yesterday's record close. The S&P 500 won't make it probably, though it is headed lower. 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
15: This afternoon will be hot with a mix of clouds and sunshine, reaching a high of 90.
9: Tonight will be mostly cloudy with a low of 61. Tomorrow expect mostly cloudy skies and toasty conditions with a high of 92. Looking ahead to Friday, there will be times of clouds and sun with a few showers, remaining hot and reaching a high of 92. Saturday is expected to be rather cloudy and humid with a high of 83. For Blueberry Broadcasting, I'm AccuWeather meteorologist Jason Caterina.
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20: 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It is, of course, as we all know, National Oyster Day. I'm down here on the Cape, so I'm going to have to take a slide and go to Moby Dick's for dinner with the mailroom manager and the kids, the grandkids. It's my way of paying tribute to the oyster, because it is their day. If I were in Texas and this were Chicken Fried Steak Day, I'd be taking a slide, too, to go to Norma Jean's or some other great chicken fried steak place. I like to go with the flow. You know, when in Rome, do what the Romans do, et cetera, et cetera. But I'll be here for 3 hours today and looking forward to it. We got a lot of stuff to get through. As usual, there's no such thing as a slow news day anymore. And the first thing I wanted to get to is we talked yesterday about the Haitian shooting up the Haitian restaurant on Hyde Park Avenue in Ward 18 in Boston. And of course he was just coming off his shift at the nursing home, because they're all attendants at the nursing home. The Globe keeps telling us that they all work. It's, you know, there's 90,000 of them and 10,000 of them have jobs. I don't know what the other 80,000 of them do, but they're all in nursing homes. They're all in nursing homes. But we have an update today on one of the first of our Haitian gangbanger neighbors who was taken off the street almost as soon as Donald Trump was elected president, and then assumed the office once more in January of 2025. And as you may recall, Fox News went out on a roundup of some of our state's most notorious residents, as Mara Healy likes to call them. So this is Bill Malusian talking about the arrest of an illegal alien by the name of Wistaguines Gene Quayle Charles. Take it away.
21: I'm not going back to Haiti.
22: One of those threats is this illegal alien from Haiti. ICE says he's a gang member with 17 criminal convictions in recent years.
21: Trump, you feel me? Lil Biden forever, bro. Thank Obama for everything that he did for me, bro.
23: Yo, Biden forever. Biden forever. He made it possible for me to do what I done here in the Commonwealth of Massachusetts. According to the press release from last year, Wistaguines has been arrested, charged, and convicted for 17 crimes between August 16, 2022 and August 14, 2024, including both possession to distribute controlled substances, distribution of controlled substances, trespassing, carrying dangerous weapons, two wet brass knuckles, possession of a firearm without a permit, and possession of ammunition without a permit, assault and battery with a dangerous weapon, assault and battery, and resisting arrest. He's one of our residents. What are they doing without him at the nursing home now that he's no longer a resident? But so we have an update today. Bill Malugin tweeted this out. ICE records revealed that the viral Haitian illegal alien gangbanger we witnessed being arrested by ICE

0: Boston has still not been deported. Didn't Wistajean say he wasn't going back to Haiti? Do you think he wanted to get a job? Do you think he wanted to actually have to obey laws? Pay for his own food and medical care? Hell no. Hell no. He wanted to be in this racist country that was so oppressing him and allowing him to commit all these crimes. According to Malugin, Wistajean remains in ICE custody in Louisiana nearly 18 months after yelling, "Bleep Trump, Biden forever, bro," to our cameras. "I'm told by ICE sources," Malugin says, "he has had a deportation order since at least January 2026 and has been using every legal avenue to try to avoid removal from the United States. He has a phobia about something. It's called work, W-O-R-K. He doesn't want to have to ever work again. Do you think he moved to the United States because he heard there was work? He moved to the United States, specifically Massachusetts, because he heard there was no work. Malugin says, "I'm not sure I've even seen an illegal alien held in ICE detention for this long. Let's get him out." Meanwhile, the guy for the shooter from yesterday, from Hyde Park, the Rima, Oliver De Rima. Did you see who his, you know, he was hiding in the court, in the courtroom yesterday. He wouldn't come out to have his picture taken. He's got a record as long as his arm, too, as we know, and most of the cases were dismissed by Norfolk County District Attorney Michael Meatball Morrissey. And did you see who his lawyer is? I didn't realize this till today. It's a guy, big fat guy in a white suit named Anthony Ellison. Anthony Ellison. Does that name ring a bell, Ellison? You know who his brother is? Keith Ellison, also known as Keith X, the Attorney General of the state of Minnesota, who turned a blind eye to billions upon billions of dollars in welfare fraud by the Somalis. The Somalis are even bigger welfare cheats than the Haitians. So now the brother of Keith X, the AG, is defending this shooter who allegedly killed another Haitian, and the other four Haitians that he wounded are all, quote, known to the Commonwealth, meaning they have police records, too. Isn't this nice? I wonder, you know, Keith Ellison, you know who he's a good friend of? He's a good friend of Ilhan Omar, and you know what she says about the shooting on Hyde Park Avenue the other day at the Haitian restaurant? What does she say, Congresswoman?
1: Some people did something?
0: Yes, they did. Yes, they did. One dead, four wounded, and one less nursing home attendant on the street in Boston. 844-500-4242-508 says, "I think I'm going to have to get rid of my brass knuckles." Yeah. So today, Mara Healy, on this big day, you know, when we find out that Wistajean is still in the country fighting deportation, and Keith X's brother is trying to get Oliver De Rima, the gangbanger from Randolph, out on bail. We also hear that Mara Healy has signed a new bill, the Protect Act. The Protect Act, designed to stop ICE from picking up illegal alien gangbangers like Wistajean or De Rima or any of the rest of them. They want to stop them from being allowed, the ICE from being allowed to pick them up at the courthouses or at schools. So she was at the press conference today just yelling about Donald Trump. Cut 24.
2: "I also want to say something more, though. When I took a look at the Latino Empowerment Council, one thing that has always struck me over the last 18 months is not only what Donald Trump is doing is cruel, unconstitutional, un-American, it is so stupid." I'll tell you why.
0: If only we could let all the criminals go.
2: No, I'll tell you why. Same thing's happening with TPS right now. Taking away legal work authorizations from hardworking people who are working here, taking care of people in our hospitals, our health
0: centers,
2: nursing homes, and the like.
0: Latinos, shooting up Haitian restaurants, raping their daughters, impregnating.

0: trading them in the foreign freeloader flop houses. That's great. Cut 21.
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0: slash Howie. Jared, what's the poll question? What are the results thus far?
1: Today's poll question, which you can vote in at HowieCarshow.com, is which group of quote-unquote residents is Mara Healey most concerned about? Law-abiding U.S. citizens, illegal alien criminals, cares equally about everybody, or don't know?
0: Illegal alien criminals.
1: 92% of the audience says illegal alien criminals. 8% say law-abiding citizens. Nobody, 0%, believe she cares about everybody. And 0% say they don't know.
0: All right. Limerick guy says, H, doesn't this U.S. Supremacy Clause prevent Healey from implementing her stupid Protect Act against ICE? Seems like it should. Well, remember the judge Somerville? That was his name. Spelled a little differently than the All-American City, but he's a municipal court judge in Boston, and they the ICE grabbed a resident, local cholo, outside of his courtroom, and he said, and he tried to charge or bring in the ICE agents and charge them with contempt of his rinky-dink district court. And Leah Foley, the U.S. attorney, just slapped him right down, and he had to back off. I think it's the same thing. I think you're right, Limerick guy. I don't know how they can think they're going to do this. And again, who are they protecting? Why are cholos being arrested at courthouses? Because they have been charged with committing crimes. You know how bad a crime you have to commit if you're an illegal alien gangbanger in Massachusetts to actually get arrested and to get brought to court, you know? And so the ICE agents just want to pick them up where they can. Mara Healey, though, wants to make it easier for them to get out back out on the streets where they can take hostages. And she also wants to make it easier for them to hang out at schools, you know? Because we've been talking about all the illegal aliens that are being arrested for kiddie porn. And some of them also on their phones with the kiddie porn, they have announcements from schools. They're in the elementary schools. Kiddie pornsters from Brazil, from Haiti, from the Congo. And this is who she wants in the public schools as adults? It is. There's no question about it. Dave, you're next with Howie Carr. Go ahead, Dave.
2: Hey, Howie, how come we're not hearing all of this from the supposed front runner for the Republican gubernatorial nomination? We hear it from you. I mean, is he looking for material? Because all he needs to do is listen to your show. Instead, he runs these ads that are about too cute by half.
0: You know, Dave, I think you're on to something. I would be running these ads day after day after day. He ought to be putting this stuff out on social media. I mean, I'm going to have this reel out in 2 or 3 hours. Yesterday's reel has hit 250,000 people. You know what? He could be doing the same thing, Dave. He could be doing the same thing, and he could say, if you don't like this crap that's going on, whether it's rapes in the flop houses or brazen shootings on Hyde Park Avenue, vote for Mike Minogue. That's what I'd like to see him, rather than lifting weights, pumping iron.
2: Why don't you get him on and ask him? I mean, it's ridiculous. It's like you say, you could go with it 24 hours a day. Thanks, Howie.
0: Thanks, Dave. 844-500-4242. Yeah, I'd just like to see, you can't just keep running the ads on broadcast TV, which nobody watches anymore. That's why I asked John McLaughlin about it, who's his pollster. And I said, why are these candidates? You know, the Republicans have a big advantage in money this year for many reasons, including the DSA, the Democrat Socialists of America. But if they're going to just spend all the money on these ads for channels 4, 5, 7, 10, and 25, which, let's face it, nobody watches those anymore. You don't have to get your weather from TV news or your sports, and God knows they're not going to cover any news. 844-500-4242. What about illegal alien truck drivers who violate driving laws in Massachusetts? Yeah, I mean, she's got blood on her hands with that

0: with that dead trooper down in Pennsylvania who was killed by another Haitian flopping in Brockton. And she gave him a CDL. And he killed this state trooper, just drove off the road and on the, I think, the Pennsylvania Turnpike. But nobody ever mentions that. And what about all these wrong way accidents? And, you know, at least half of them are involve illegal aliens. And she says, oh, we'll have better signage. Well, most of them can't read in any language, let alone English. And they don't care about laws because they know they're not going to get arrested. Nothing's going to happen to them. Leslie, you're next with Howie Carr. Go ahead, Leslie.
1: Hi, Howie. Maura Healey makes me so mad. I can't believe people vote that imbecile in. You should see up on Route 1. They every 10 to 15 feet, they have no left turn signs because the idiots come out on one side and they take a left instead of going right. I mean, I don't know what more she can do to this state to ruin this place. Who votes for this creep? That's what I want to know.
0: We've had a bunch of people move into this state, not just illegal aliens, but also rich people with trust funds who went to college here and never left, and their moms and pops are taking care of them and giving them money out of their trust funds. And these are the people who are voting for. You know, the actual working class towns where the actual working class lives, as opposed to the people who are trust funders who call themselves working class, they're still voting Republican, Leslie. I mean, there's a lot fewer of them because most of them have been forced out of the state by the high prices of all these trust funders and the illegal aliens grabbing up all the real estate. But, we just don't have enough people left in the state who are taxpayers and law-abiding citizens to make a difference in the elections. Don't you think that's the problem? Everybody's left the state. Thanks for the call. 844-500-4242. I don't know who's voting for. I don't know. I mean, well, I know some people are, but, you know, they're voting for not because she's getting the job done. It's because of who she is, if you know what I mean. 844, she checks the certain boxes. I'm Howie Carr.
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7: On Friday afternoon, we have a remote down here on the Cape. I'm broadcasting live right now from the Mid-Cape Command. And we'll be moving our headquarters down for one day to Hyannis, to Global Marble and Granite Incorporated. That's at 70 Corporation Street in Hyannis. We'll be on from 3 to 6 that day. From Global Marble and Granite. It's a great place. I've gotten some services from them. They do great work. Come on down, and if you make an appointment, you get a copy of one of my books, either Paperboy or Mass Corruption Volume 1. And you can, if you're not going to make an appointment, you can buy a copy of the book, get a picture with me. Just come on down and see the show. Global Marble and Granite, Friday on August 7th from 3 to 6 p.m. 781 says, Mara has a TV ad declaring how safe Massachusetts is and crime is way down, thanks to her. It's incredible how they can lie so boldly and shamelessly. Yeah, I think that's, I've heard from people who've seen that ad, and that's exactly what they say. By the way, the lead story in the Herald on the website right now is police man dead in Blue Hill Avenue shooting. The Boston Police Department is investigating a fatal broad daylight shooting on Blue Hill Ave in North Dorchester. That's this morning. Not to be confused with the shooting on Monday morning on Hyde Park Avenue, where one guy was killed and four others, quote, all known to the Commonwealth, were shot at a Haitian restaurant by a guy with TPS status. I wonder what the immigration status of the shooter in this murder is. 844-5. Do you think that Boston is the safest city in the country? That's what Mayor Michelle Wu keeps saying. They keep saying, oh, Boston is so safe. It's just really safe. And, you know, they're just taking it. They're taking out these innocent people. These innocent people like Wista Jeans and Oliver and the rapist of his daughter in Marlboro, knocked up, impregnated his own daughter, the Haitian, or the Haitian who raped the disabled girl at the Kingston Flophouse. These are or the fraudster in Mattapan who stole 7 million bucks from the SNAP program. By the way, this is another disaster under the Healey administration. Did you see this? They've just issued a new report. 20% of Massachusetts households are on food stamps. 20%. And in the 4 years Mara Healey has become government, you know how much money has been stolen, fraudulently obtained out of the food stamp program? $1.4 billion. So think about that. That guy, that Haitian in Mattapan, who was running this SNAP program for all the people in the flop houses that just come in. They got the 3 square meals a day, so the food stamps they got were just disposable income, so they go in and cash them out at 80 cents on a buck or 50 cents on a buck. That was $7 million. But overall, in Mara Healey's time as governor, $1.4 billion. Has been stolen. So what was stolen out of that storefront, 150 square feet in Mattapan Square, that's 1/200th of what was stolen. So there's 200 of there's the equivalent of 200 of these Mattapan Square places around the state laundering money mainly for illegal aliens, but also for the local non-working classes. And Mara Healey says this is the safest community. Limerick guy says, it will be a blue moon before we find out the immigration status of the Blue Hill Avenue shooter. That's a good line, Limerick guy. You didn't wait for Police Blotter Facts Friday to come up with that. 8-4. So here's Mara's totally believable story about how these two kids, I guess their father was out working his shift at the nursing home, because they all work shifts at the nursing home. The Globe tells us that. When they're not shooting people or using brass knuckles or raping their own offspring, they're working at the nursing homes. So Mara is telling us a totally believable story at the press conference today, signing the Protect Act, about visiting two kids. Cut 22.
8: I remember months ago walking up to an apartment with you, Gladys, and walking into that apartment and meeting a family and seeing two little kids who were staring out the window onto the street, wondering and waiting and asking, when is Daddy gonna come home? Daddy wasn't coming home. Daddy had been picked up that day on his way to work.
7: Work, on his way to work. He was a fentanyl dealer. And they wouldn't even give the kids back his machete. How dare they? 844-500-4242. 603 says, ever since those whack jobs cemented themselves together to the 50-gallon drums, I try to stay out of Boston. Yeah, they were doing that on the south of the city on Quincy Milton line, and also on north of the city in Somerville, and they all got suspended sentences. They none of them did any time. They were protesting. I think they were protesting illegal aliens being rounded up. Maybe climate change, though. I can't ever remember. 844-500-4242. And then this is the one that really that really amuses me too. I mean, when you think about the state police, and by the way, there's more scandals coming. I just found out about them yesterday.
9: Oh. I'm shocked. Shocked.
7: Ooh, there's a couple of big ones coming. We've also, of course, got Lamar Cook, her top aide that she's been photographed with all over Western Massachusetts, a deeply qualified guy that was running 8 kilos of coke to her own personal office suite, 19 kilos of coke to the UMass hotel run by a Democrat congressman, now making $800,000 a year, Marty Meehan. And so she's this is Lamar Cook is his name. We talked about him last week. So you got Lamar Cook, you got all these crooked state cops, you got Monica Tibbetts, not the transportation secretary, who stood idly by while they were doing a billion-dollar ripoff on the Service Plaza gate contracts on the Turnpike. All these scummy, corrupt people. The foreign freeloader flophouse contracts covered up, like the campaign contributor down on the Cape to Senator Sear, who charged the state what $260 for taking an illegal alien 160 feet in a parking lot. That was in a report by the Democrat state auditor, that one. But these people are all extremely well qualified to have state jobs, and unlike the ICE agents, Mara Healey would like to draw a distinction between Lamar Cook and all these crooked state cops, and all these drunk wife abusing judges, and all the rest of these scum that she's got on the state payroll, and ICE agents. She hires so much more wisely and so much more honestly than ICE does. Cut 23.
8: As somebody who trained law enforcement, all right, who supervised law enforcement, and who has worked with law enforcement for the better part of a 14-year career, what we're seeing in ICE, look at what happened in Maine. That guy would never have been hired, not only by any law enforcement agency in Massachusetts, but any public agency in Massachusetts.
10: My God.
7: Again, well, can we ask her about that state trooper in Pennsylvania that was killed by one of her residents that she gave a CDL to, some thug from Haiti? 844-500-4242. 863 says, I've decided that I'm going to try to pass as an illegal alien so I can apply for free taxpayer stuff. I first stole a dreadlocks wig. You really can't pretend to be an illegal alien unless you steal, and you need a dreadlocks. You do need a dreadlocks wig. Look at the guy. Look at that guy, Oliver DeMera. He had the dreadlocks. You know, you got to have dreadlocks to make it really work. That shows you're an authentic illegal alien. Even if you have straight hair, you gotta get a wig. 844-500-4242. It's Tim Dunn. He's the one who from the Herald got all these sound cuts from the press conference today. When she actually signed the bill, she was in Chelsea, which is officially part of the Third World. It's been under state receivership for what, 35 years now. It's under martial law basically, for obvious reasons. And so she wouldn't take any questions because she knew she was going to be asked by Tim Dunn, by nobody else, none of the fluffers in the regime control media. She knew Tim Dunn would ask her about, are you happy with this guy, Oliver DeMera? This is one of the guys you say you want to protect. He's a resident. His girlfriend had a restraining order. She said he tried to strangle her. You passed the toughest gun control law supposedly in the U.S., and he's running around with allegedly all this illegal ammunition. And your Democrat judges and your Democrat DAs are dismissing all the charges against him. He's supposedly dealing coke. I thought you cared about drugs as a prosecutor. Why do these illegal aliens get to do all these things and nothing ever happens to them? So she didn't want to answer these questions. So she didn't take any questions. She didn't take any questions. 844-500-4242-978. Why is it that the Democrats are so full of sob stories about these little Johnnies, etc.? Why aren't these little muchachos going home to the Third World with their parents? That's the thing. That's what I don't understand. Wouldn't you want to take your kids with you? You know, so, you know. I know you want them to grow up like you were living. You know, free, everything free in America. But you know, wouldn't you rather be with them, even if you got to get a job and actually support yourself? 844-500-4242. When you need medication,

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0: 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The list price is going to be $24.95, but if you order right now, you can get it for $19.95. The book will be shipped in October. I just finished another batch of the final queries today. Soon I'll have the galleys and be working on it. It'll be printed pretty soon. We have set aside just a small number of pre-order priced books. So be the early bird who gets the worm. 844, go to Howie Car Store. So DHS is going to be issuing a statement very soon, Homeland Security, ICE, reacting to the quote-unquote PROTECT Act. It should be more accurately named the MOLEST Act, allowing illegal aliens to molest more Americans. And possibly also a comment from the White House, because this is pretty outrageous. Limerick guy says, I can't believe during Healey's latest screech she didn't mention she was a former AG. You're not listening closely enough, Limerick guy. Let's play it again, just the beginning of it. This is Cut 23.
1: As somebody who trained law enforcement, all right, who supervised law enforcement, and who has worked with law enforcement for the better part of a 14-year career.
0: She didn't say she was a former prosecutor, but she trained and supervised law enforcement, and she taught them, if someone's an undocumented Democrat, you just look the other way. You know, just sweep it under the rug. And don't ever make the mistake of indicting or charging someone who's a good Democrat voter, especially if they're on welfare, because that automatically makes them a good Democrat worker. So that's what she taught them, obviously.
2: And she actually did say, as an attorney general, a few times, I just didn't bother to pull it because it was 20 minutes of crap.
0: You know what I always say, though? If you want to hide something real good, just stick it in one of Mar Healey's law books. Yep. 844-500-4242. But, you know, it's not just Massachusetts. How about Maine? Apparently, Dr. Oz was up in Maine talking to John Featherston from the Maine Wire about all the autism fraud that they're finding in Maine. Because, of course, like Minnesota, Maine has a lot of Somalis, and one of the Somali specialties in fraud is autism. Because you know, how do you ultimately prove that someone has autism? It's not like you can do a blood work, right? Or you can't fix a leg. You know, it's not like a broken leg, broken limb. So everybody can have autism. And in these Somali communities, every kid does have autism. So Dr. Oz at the latest fraud press conference, he was talking about what they discovered in Maine. He was just up in Maine earlier this week, or last week. Cut 5.
3: Yesterday, I was in Maine. We're investigating home support services, just like you're seeing here, for adults in that case who have autism. Medicaid spending of the top 10 providers there has dramatically increased over the last 6 years. In fact, across the board, if you look at fraud in healthcare, all gone up in the last six years. What happened in 2020 that has catalyzed this? What has allowed this corruption to be weaponized? It's COVID. COVID appears to have unleashed massive fraud through grifters because criminals knew the federal government would not follow up on the money that was spending out. We told the world we were open for fraud and they could start harpooning us with their spears. No mas, no more. We are now making it very clear this administration will not tolerate this fraud, the massive increases that have grown to the kinds of numbers you could not imagine being able to show on a clipboard, with 90% of services billed and paid for, in Maine in particular, where there is no justifiable backup for. 9 out of 10 services, you can't justify they should have happened.
0: 9 out of 10. And Mara Healey, you know, she hears that and she says, hey, and they're gonna charge me, the state, $300 million because we had we only lost $1.4 billion out of what, $20 billion, $15-20 billion. Maine's losing 90% of one welfare program to fraud, to Somalis, basically.

0: So, you know, this is it. You know, and I would say it wasn't just COVID in 2020. It was also mail-in voting. You know, I guess it was related, you know. Remember Joe Biden got 81 million votes? He got 81 million votes, and he can't raise 5 million to build a so-called library, even though we just told his collection of coloring books and comic books. 844-500-4242. I'm Howie Carr. I'm back on the Cape, and my first remote will be at Global Marble and Granite at 70 Corporation Street in Hyannis, Friday, August 7th from 3 to 6. Any customers who book an appointment that day will get a free copy of Mass Corruption or Paperboy. 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Come see their extensive selection of natural stone surfaces. See you Friday, August 7th from 3 to 6 at Global Marble and Granite, where Cape Cod homes become masterpieces.
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0: and chose Dr. Abdul El Sayed over Congresswoman Haley Stevens in the race for the U.S. Senate.
1: What we showed is that the power of our many is greater than the power of their money.
0: El Sayed, who campaigned strong for Medicare for All, will face former Republican Congressman Mike Rogers in November for that open Senate seat.
1: Mike Rogers is a guy who, believe it or not, went back to Florida so he could lick every single boot Donald Trump owns to beg for his endorsement.
0: President Trump called El Sayed a communist loser who hates Jews and Israel. 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
9: VOM weather from the Hammond Lumber Company Weather Desk.
4: Tonight, expect mostly cloudy skies with a low temperature of 61. Tomorrow will bring mostly cloudy conditions and warm temperatures with a high reaching 92. Tomorrow night will be mainly clear with high humidity and a low of 68. By Friday, anticipate hot weather with a mix of clouds and sun as temperatures peak at 92 degrees. For Blueberry Broadcasting, I'm AccuWeather meteorologist Jason Caterina.
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1: Well, Healy worked tirelessly to try and move his beach chair. 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
4: Welcome to the Howie Carr Show, 844-500-4242. It's a beautiful day down here on the Cape. Roscoe lies beside me on the couch, snoozing peacefully. And I'll be gone in a couple hours because it's National Oyster Day, and I want to celebrate at Moby Dick's in Wellfleet. So I'm just giving you a heads up, so you can let me. You can give me a lot of crap on the chump line, and I won't be around to hear it. Grace will
5: taste it.
4: Grace will have to handle it, I guess. 844-500-4242. So you know that. The Egyptian won in Michigan last night.
6: He's an Egyptian.
4: Abdul. And I love the quote from Mike Rogers, the former congressman who's running against him on the Republican side. This was what he said. I spent years hunting terrorists and bringing Osama bin Laden to justice. Never in a million years did I think I would be running against someone who believes America deserved 9/11. It's pretty good, pretty good. I hope things work out. Nothing is a done deal until the votes are all counted. And I noticed that the Justice Department yesterday had teams monitoring what was going on in Wayne County so that they couldn't steal the election. And I guess there were no problems because they got the results in overnight. And, you know, I did want to say we're going to take some calls here quickly, but I want to play one cut because this woman, Haley Stevens, who was defeated by the Egyptian, you know, she's being portrayed in regime-controlled media as some kind of a nice, moderate, Michigan nice woman. And I just have to play a sound cut from a screed that she delivered on the floor of the U.S. House of Representatives. And she's talking about COVID while wearing nitrile gloves. And she's out of control. This is the woman who represented the moderate wing of the National Democrat Party. Cut 11.
7: Cause of their servitude, sharing in the profession. Cause of their servitude, sharing in the profession with those who have not come before you. Similar times of trying medical need, wars and flus pass. You will see darkness. You will be pushed. And our society needs you to stand together at this time. Our country loves you. To our doctors and our nurses, I wear these laces.
8: The gentlelady's time has expired. The gentleman from Maryland is reserved.
4: Kurt Schlichter had a column today on Town Hall. No wonder the birth rate is declining. So I had to look up Haley Stevens, her bio. You're not going to believe this. She's not married. She was married. Believe it or not, she was married to a guy for a year. Is someone she knew in high school? Was she like this in high school? Wouldn't you run away from someone? Oh. She was hot, and then she had put on that fake Michigan accent. She was like Jasmine Crockett in Whiteface, you know, coming up with this phony baloney accent. Oh, this, as bad as the Egyptian is, this woman would have been no improvement, and hopefully the Egyptian will be easier for Mike Rogers to defeat. We'll play some more cuts from yesterday. There was a lot of crazy stuff going on in Michigan, even though they didn't get around to stealing anything, apparently, in Wayne County, as in previous elections. Tom, you're next with Howie Carr. Go ahead, Tom.
9: Yeah, Howie, I just wanted to inform you that my ex-wife lived in Massachusetts since 2012, and the last she...
4: Well, we lost him. I think he's talking about mail-in ballots.

0: I used to get a lot of mail-in ballots, but, you know, I've been registered in Florida for some time now. I voted in 2020 in the presidential election in Palm Beach. So I've been finally the mail-in ballots stopped coming to me, and the mailroom manager and my daughter, who now lives in New York City, and just finished up her grand jury duty in New York County, doing the dirty work for District Attorney Alvin Bragg. And she only gets a 4-year reprieve now from jury duty. She's kind of disappointed in that. Lee, you're next with Howie Carr. Go ahead, Lee.
1: I'm amazed they picked her for any jury duty, knowing her father. Hey, thanks for reminding me. I got two Moby Dick cards in my wallet, and it's Oyster Day, so maybe I'll see you later. Anyway,
0: well, I'll be there. I'll probably be there. I'll be there before 6. I got two beautiful little kids with me, and the mailroom manager, who's beautiful too, of course. So maybe I'll see you there, Lee.
1: Listen, Howie, did you hear that the AG has subpoenaed Fauci in Florida?
0: Yes, I did. I just saw that on Fox. That's great news. And apparently some other states down south, I think Louisiana and maybe Alabama, are also going to try to go after him. That's great news, isn't it?
1: I think so. I think you predicted it, too. I think a lot of people did. It's going to come to fruition. Maybe he'll do a week or two in the hard times. Who knows? Maybe.
0: Well, you just want to make him run. That's all. You just want to make him jump through the hoops like they made us jump through the hoops. And I can speak personally about having to jump through the hoops. And, you know, it's lawfare. Everybody knows this saying now, but it's true, absolutely. The process is the punishment. The process is the punishment. And now we're finding out even more about what was going on during the Russian collusion hoax. Apparently, after Comey was fired, the FBI opened a new investigation on Trump, even though Trump was now the president. It was 2017, and they knew that the Steele dossier was total nonsense, paid for by Hillary Clinton and the Democrat National Committee. They knew everything was BS. Even people like Peter Strzok knew it was BS, but they still opened another investigation. And they folded this new phony baloney FBI investigation of Donald Trump into the Mueller committee, or the Mueller investigation, which wasn't really an investigation. It was just an attempt to cover up the Democrat Hillary Clinton campaign conspiracy to falsely claim that Donald Trump was a tool of the Russians, when in fact it was Hillary Clinton and the Clinton family who were taking money from the Russians, and who were actually working with Russians, illegal aliens who might have also been spies, to create the fake Steele dossier. We're just finding out more about it even now. Thanks for the call, Lee. Bill, you're next with Howie Carr. Go ahead, Bill.
2: Hi, Howie. How are you?
0: Good.
2: Howie, could you recap Maura Healey when she was AG, where she got her start to commit all these phobo, you know, if you could do that? Because she talked about it it'd be nice for the people to hear, you know, what she had done previously to train herself to be such an expert.
0: Right. She's from Maryland. And then she moved to New Hampshire, went to high school in New Hampshire, went to Harvard, and then she was a professional basketball player, women's professional basketball player. So, you know, that's another indication of her predilection, shall we say. And so then she went to law school, and she went to work as an assistant AG under Marsha Coakley, as Patches Kennedy called her. And when Marsha Coakley decided to run for governor, she was running against this guy named Tolman, who was kind of like a failed state legislator, just an Irish hack type. And it was expected that he would win easily. But she ran as the crusading lesbian and taking advantage of the changing demographics in the state, you know, that white males were bailing out of the party in droves, and working people were leaving the state in droves. And so she was, that's how she was elected AG. And she just moved in, and she, the Marsha Coakley had been doing a terrible job. She'd been covering up the scandals in the state police chemist labs. And there was a one woman out there in Western Mass, a lesbian named Sonia Farak, who was snorting up all the evidence. And Mara Healey, basically, as Attorney General, kept the cover-up going, which it had begun under her predecessor, Coakley. And as I always say, it came out in a court filing later on about Sonia Farak. They were covering up the case. They were allowing drug defendants in Eastern Mass with this woman named Annie Ducan, and then the woman in Western Mass named Sonia Farak. They were allowing them to falsely testify about the drugs, and they were framing hundreds, if not thousands, of drug defendants. And like one time, the Sonia Farak was just eating everything, and she would take LSD, and then she had these wind chimes, and a breeze would come in, and the wind chimes would go ching ching, you know the way it is, ching ching, and she would get scared and thought it was a nuclear attack and go under the desk, and then one time, she took oxys. She got like 60 oxys to analyze, and she ate them all, because oxys, that's like the gold standard, right? Bill, you still there?
2: Yeah.
0: This screen that I'm on.
2: Yeah.
0: So she eats all the oxys and then takes a bunch of multivitamins, like Fred Flintstone vitamins, and throws them back in. They're all these different colors, and sends them back to as the evidence. And then when they put all this stuff in to Mara Healey sends out some investigators from her office with the state police, and she said, and her investigators from her office to work directly under her say, well, you know, we don't want to overthink this thing. You know, we don't want to over Sonia Farak. We don't want to overthink it. So they filed, and this was key. This Judge Carey put this in his findings when he threw out all these cases against that Sonia Farak had testified in. These drug dealers had been framed, and Mara Healey had looked the other way. Mara Healey filed a motion in court to suppress the evidence against Sonia Farak. And then, Bill, she followed up the motion to suppress the evidence against Sonia Farak with a motion to suppress the motion against Sonia Farak. And then when she wasn't trying to do, you know, file these motions to protect Sonia Farak, she was suing Donald Trump. That's all she ever did, was sue Donald Trump. She never prosecuted any real criminals. Thanks for the call there, Bill. 844-500-4242, 844-500-4242. The EPA reports the air inside your home can contain up to 5 times more airborne pollutants than the air outside. Yet most people spend thousands of dollars protecting everything in their home, except the air they breathe. Think about that. Most Americans spend about 90% of their time indoors. That means the place where you eat, sleep, relax, and spend time with your family could contain dust, pollen, pet dander, cooking smoke, odors, and other airborne contaminants that build up day after day. 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
3: 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But it's great. Like I said, the past 2 weeks, my allergy.

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1: Howie Carr is back.
0: 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Jared, what's the poll question? What are the results thus far?
13: Today's poll question, which you can vote in at HowieCarshow.com, is which group of quote-unquote residents is Governor Mara Healey most concerned about? Law-abiding U.S. citizens, illegal alien criminals, cares equally about everybody, or don't know?
0: Illegal alien criminals.
13: Yeah, 92% of the audience say illegal alien criminals. 7% say law-abiding U.S. citizens. 1% say don't know, 0% believe Mara Healey cares equally about everybody.
0: By the way, if you want to read more about the state drug labs and how all these people were railroaded, it's you can read it in Mass Corruption Volume 1, which which is still available at the Howie Carr Show store. 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

0: available for pre-order, and you can save $5 if you order now. 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Those were the two. Mara was easier on Sonia Farak for obvious reasons. But Annie Duquesne was bad, too. I tell the story, and I have a picture in the book. There was a guy, and I've told the story on the air before, but it bears repeating how bad it was, how they were framing people. There was this guy, you know, he was just like living at Mass and Cass, and he was just a bum, a junkie. And so the Boston police were sending undercover agents down, and they said, "Can you get me a rock of crack cocaine?" So this guy looks at him and says, "This guy's a clown." So he gives him a peanut, sells him a peanut, and he gets arrested for selling a crack cocaine. They say, "Okay, pal, you know, we know who you are. We're not going to send you to jail. It's no point. Just felony on your record, and we'll let you go." And the guy says, "I'm not pleading guilty to no felony. I sold this fool a peanut." And then they go to trial, and they bring in Annie Duquesne. They say, "Annie Duquesne, are you with it?" And she says, "Yes, I'm a chemist, and I have a master's degree." She made up that, too. She lied about the master. "Have you checked this?" "Yes, it's crack cocaine." The guy did a year and a half in prison. A year and a half in prison for selling a peanut. He later won a $2 million judgment from Annie Duquesne in a civil trial. You think he's seen a dime? No. I'm Howie Carr.
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0: Welcome back to the Howie Carr Show, 844-500-4242. And Friday afternoon, we'll be broadcasting live from 3 to 6 from Global Marble and Granite Incorporated. That's in Hyannis. It's 70 Corporation Street. Come on down, see their great stuff. And if you book an appointment, you can get a free copy of Mass Corruption Volume 1. You can see the picture of the guy with it. Guy did a year and a half for having a peanut. You know, when I say in the halls of justice, the only justice is in the halls, I'm not kidding around. I know I stole that line from Lenny Bruce, but it's truer now than when it was when he said it 60 years ago. And you know, they didn't do anything about it. The state just let it go. They didn't care. They were both, like, you know, running through all these tests that they couldn't humanly have done, and they were putting people in prison. And again, most of them were dirtbags and drug dealers. But you know what? You don't put people in prison for crimes they didn't commit. And also, these were Democrats who were signing off on this. Most of these people were drug dealers of color. Not all, but majority probably. And they didn't care. Just let it go. Just let it slide. Who cares? And that's Mara Healey. And she's never really taken a lot of heat for it. And, you know, that's why I put a chapter in Mass Corruption 1 about it. And maybe tomorrow I'll tweet out the column I wrote when the judge's decision came down, Judge Carey's decision. It was a great decision, and I wrote a double column on it, just how bad it was. Just quoting him, basically. And they just let it go. And one of her top aides eventually was disbarred because that's how badly she handled it, just trying to cover it up and let these people rot in prison. I thought Democrats didn't like people rotting in prison, especially when they didn't do anything. They don't care. 844-500-4242. Michael, you're next with Howie Carr. Go ahead, Michael.
15: Hey, Howie, real quick. The Democrats do like people rotting in prison. Yeah, you can talk to any J6 prisoner.
0: Right, exactly.
15: And to go through that. But let's start with Mara Healey and Miss Coakley.

0: And then we can go to Charlie Baker and Scott Brown and Marty Walsh. The state of Massachusetts has been on a decline from a conservative standpoint. God only knows this is where America was founded when we fought the British in the Revolutionary War. And it just seems like I cannot even fathom it. I'm in New Hampshire, and I'm surrounded. I'm surrounded by communists from Vermont, Maine, Massachusetts, Connecticut, New York. I'm surrounded. I feel like I'm Chesty Puller because I was a Marine. And he said at one time, they're on our left, they're on our right, they're in front of us, and they're in back of us. We got them right where we want, men.
1: Right.
0: We have them. And what are we, where is this thinking coming from? I know expenses are high for many people. I know the economy and some focuses. You know, Trump did a hell of a job getting elected, but where do we divert from shutting down the border, which we are doing a great job, but the wall hasn't been built? Where have we gone? Where has the Trump administration kind of taken the focus to Iran? And yeah, they are a threat, no doubt about it, with the nuclear weapons and whatnot. But where have we gone to where people are going so
1: Michael,
0: far left?
1: Do you understand how bad the judges are, especially on the two coasts? You know, these judges, you know, a lot of them weren't even born in the United States of America. They never were in private practice. They were just picked because they're Democratic apparatchiks, and they try to slow down everything. They think some judge who was born in Ecuador or Pakistan thinks that he or she can shut down the will of the American people as expressed by 77 million of us who voted for Donald Trump. And the media is behind them, and it's part of the fundamental transformation of America, and they've made their hatred of Donald Trump into a religion. I don't know the answer, Michael. We just got to try to slog through it. It's like the Battle of the Bulge. We just got to say nuts, like General McAuliffe or whoever it was said, and just keep trying to get ahead and fight back against these people who are trying to destroy our liberties.
0: I wasn't alive during the Battle of the Bulge. I'm a little bit younger than that, but, you know, I'll tell you what, I honestly feel it with people that I talk to that say that enough is enough. And we just can't keep doing this. We can't keep paying to put up people, you know, as good as their intentions may be or not be. We can't continue to pay for them, putting them up in five-star, four-star.
1: I know. Well, you heard me earlier today. The guy who was one of the first ones, one of the first Haitian gangbangers picked up in Boston after Trump became president again. And he was recorded, and he was going Biden forever and bleep Trump and I love Obama and all this stuff. He committed 17 crimes after they let him into the country. He was a career criminal, and he's still in the country. They haven't been able to deport him back to Haiti. He's in the ICE detention facility in northern Louisiana. And he's still hanging out. They all come over the border just with, you know, they don't care about the laws when they come over the border. But then when they get caught, they want full constitutional rights. And again, I mentioned yesterday, I think it was Justice Jackson, Robert Jackson, back in the 30s or 40s, said the Constitution is not a suicide pact. But it apparently, for the Democrats, it is a suicide pact. But you know what? They want it. They want the United States of America to commit suicide. They want us to be a socialist workers utopia like Cuba or Laos. You know, they that's what they want. They want to destroy all of our freedoms. They've all got plenty of money. They all inherited it. They hate the country, or they just moved here, or their parents moved here and were on welfare, and they're on welfare, and they just want to wreck everything. That's what we're up against. Thanks for the call, Michael. Thanks for your service. Jay, you're next with Howie Carr. Go ahead, Jay.
2: Howie, did Jared give you the message?

0: that I told a while back. I said, you're doing that remote at the rock quarry. I said, you found your forte because you got a heart of stone. But anyways, I appreciate that. I just said that the state troopers are corrupt because the organizations of both of them are corrupt. And what do they have but Joe Biden's immortal phrase, don't. You have habitual offenders, don't. I mean, there's nothing to prevent them from carrying on their malfeasance.
1: Nothing happens to them. I wrote about it last week. This guy, Halfkenny, former sergeant in the state police, he stole $21,000 in COVID relief, claimed he had a business. He didn't have a business. He claimed he was saving jobs, $21,000. He stole the money, got caught red-handed, was allowed to retire with a full pension at age 53. Age 53, $100,000 a year for the rest of his life. Just convicted in federal court, pleaded guilty, did not get a day sentence, and the state retirement board is not going to take away his pension. That's so, you know, no one, if you can steal with impunity, and this guy's not even an illegal alien, and he's a cop with a badge stealing red-handed, and nothing happens to him. He's allowed to retire and with a full pension at age 53, $100,000 a year. Are you going to get $100,000 in your pension? Are you going to get to retire at age 53? Are you a convicted felon? Did you steal $21,000 from the federal government? That's what this guy did. He's just a typical state cop. It's disgraceful. All right, Cori Bush. Remember her? She was on the squad. She was in. She was the congresswoman from St. Louis. She was just crooked, and she was spending all. She wanted to defund the police, but she also was spending hundreds of thousands of dollars on her security. And she was defeated.
2: I have private security because my body is worth being on this planet right now.
1: Yes, that Cori Bush. So she tried to get her seat back, and she was crushed last night. It was very good. And Jared, I don't know what the hell she was saying in this speech. I can't really make it out, but I just figured I'd play it for laughs. You agree?
3: Yeah, no, it's your typical nonsense, but it's worth it.
1: Yeah.
3: Because hopefully we'll never hear from her again.
1: And also, she's got the amen chorus behind her, too.
3: Yeah, she's dressed in her white suffragette Klan suit or whatever.
1: Yeah, she's poured into it. She's ten pounds of potatoes in a 5-pound sack. When this you can't see that. But anyway, this is Cori Bush's concession speech after she was crushed in her comeback attempt last night in Missouri. Cut 10.
4: If somebody has to smear someone else
5: that
4: with $5 million worth of lies, you all, then that means that they have no story. They
5: never
4: have
5: had
4: no vision.
5: Never
4: they
5: had
4: no value for you.
5: Never had. Never had.
4: And so again, you call him to the carpet. Call his office. Go to his office. This is your representative. Hey.
1: He
4: belongs to you. Remember that. So go to the office and go see about him. Yeah. We ain't violent. No, because that ain't who we are. We're peacemakers.
5: That's
4: why we stand for Palestine. That's why we stand against anti-Semitism. That's why we stand up for Congo. And we stand up for Cuba. And we stand up for Detroit and Mississippi. And that's why. We gotta be willing to have some courage to go out and use it. That's so we right. gotta go That's use right. it. Make him work for St. Louis.
1: Yeah. That's well, as long as there's no bitterness there, Cori Bush, about the guy who defeated you. There was a huge fire last week in Spokane around Washington. It almost burned down thousands of acres. So Jay Inslee is the governor, and he's a Democrat, so he knows what caused the fire. Cut 7.
6: He had to evacuate because of these massive fires in Spokane County. The whole state.

0: under threat now, climate change. You know, climate change isn't some existential global thing. It's our neighbors. It's our friends. We had to fight for them.
1: Climate change was arrested yesterday. It was a homeless bum. I know you're not surprised, but I know. The governor is very disappointed, extremely disappointed. 844-500-4242. Imagine a scenario where you or your loved ones face a threat. Your first instinct might be to resort to lethal force, but it's crucial to consider a safer, less lethal alternative first to avoid the legal complications associated with firearms. Introducing Byrna. Byrna's less lethal pistol launcher. This device is equipped with tear gas and kinetic ammunition and designed to incapacitate an attacker for up to 40 minutes, providing a critical window for you to escape or to get help while minimizing the risk of permanent harm. 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Remaining calm, Adam dialed 911 and armed himself with his Byrna launcher. 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The officers confirmed that Adam's non-lethal response was perfectly judged and handled. 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
2: Howie Carr is back.
1: More information on the guy named Climate Change who set the fire. He has a he had an alias, Aaron Farinacci, age 37. He has a manslaughter conviction in Arizona. He was living at home at age 23, and his father asked him to wash the dishes, and so he responded by shooting his father and killing him. So that's climate change. As the Limerick guy says, climate change gets around. How does he keep getting bail? He set those fires in California, you know, wrecked the Palisades. He went to Canada, and that's why we had the haze a couple of weeks ago in Boston and all over the East and the Midwest. And now he's in Spokane, Washington. Climate change.
9: How dare you?
1: Is there anything he can't do? 844-500-4242. Mr. Garcia, you're next with Howie Carr. Go ahead, Mr. Garcia.
10: Yes, Howie Carr. The last time in 1988, the Republican won for the California. How did California lack all the Republican? Now, what happened? The Republican neglected California? Because nobody, he's not coming back. I don't know what the hell going on. The last time in 1988, Bush, because Ronald Reagan helped him.
1: They were elected governors. I mean, not that Schwarzenegger was a great Republican, but he was a Republican, you know, a rhino, and he was elected, you know, years, 20, 25 years after 1988. And they've elected a few Republicans here and there, but you're right. I mean, I think most of the Republicans have left, and it's also they're stealing the election with these mail-in ballots and the drop-offs and all that. I mean, they got a fraud in California on steroids, Mr. Garcia. You know that.
10: Hey, how you protect California governor? You think the Republican going to take over or no?
1: I don't know. You're not going to have a. Yeah, it looks like Hilton is way behind this guy Becerra, who was a disaster as the HHS secretary under Joe Biden. But he's gonna win because, like you say, it's the coastal areas in California. You know, the inland areas are still solid Republican or semi-solid Republican, but LA and San Francisco still so outvote the rest of the state. That's the problem. Thanks for the call, Mr. Garcia. Charlie, you're next with Howie Carr. Go ahead, Charlie.
11: Hey, Howie. First time caller, long time listener. I used to read your column. I'm just a response to Mike from New Hampshire. Thanks for your service, brother. And Chesty pulling out from, it was a successful withdrawal from being surrounded by who? The Chinese, right. The people that we fought in the last two wars, proxy wars, Korea and Vietnam. And, you know, we're just fighting them under different terms of their strategies of war right now.
1: Yeah, I know. I wish we were taking out Iran. I mean, I guess they say they're going to have a deal today, but you know, how many times have they said they're going to have a deal, Charlie? I'll believe it when I see it. And I'm not seeing it so far, but I hope I'm wrong. I hope they got a deal. I hope the price has come down. I hope the strait is open. And then after the midterms are over and hopefully the Republicans prevail, they just go in there and they bomb them back even further into the Stone Age. I'm Howie Carr.
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2: I'm meteorologist Jason Caterina with your KFC weekend weather update. On Saturday, expect very warm and humid conditions with intervals of sunshine and occasional cloud cover. The temperature will reach a high of 88 degrees. 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
2: Tonight, expect mostly cloudy skies with a low temperature of 61. Tomorrow will bring mostly cloudy conditions and warm temperatures with a high reaching 92. Tomorrow night will be mainly clear with high humidity and a low of 68. By Friday, anticipate hot weather with a mix of clouds and sun as temperatures peak at 92 degrees. For Blueberry Broadcasting, I'm AccuWeather meteorologist Jason Caterina.
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17: 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I am in the Mid-Cape Command Center, and I'm going to be heading out in an hour to celebrate National Oyster Day.

0: with a dinner at Moby Dick's in Wellfleet. Looking forward to it, but I got one more hour here, and I'm going to have a good time here. And I just heard, I got a text from Mark from Worcester. My wife and I are down at the on the Cape in Wellfleet. We were selling at the Wellfleet drive-in flea market today. Spider-Man is on. Spider-Man is the movie, by the way. And wrapped up about 30 minutes ago, we're having an early bird special at Moby Dick's, and just wanted to say hello. Thanks for recommending the place. The food is great. It is. I'm looking forward to being down there. And if you're down there, stop on by, and hope to see some of the listeners tonight at Moby Dick's. I brought down some a case of paper boys to Todd on Sunday. And so maybe you can get one if you come on down tonight. And I've already autographed them, but I'll be glad to personalize them if you want. All right, 844-500-4242. So Healy signed the so-called PROTECT Act, which of course means it's not protecting anybody. Whatever they say, whatever they name these bills, it's the opposite. It has the opposite effect. So the Department of Homeland Security has just responded to it by issuing their own statement. When politicians bar local law enforcement from working with DHS, our law enforcement officers have to have a more visible presence so that we can find and apprehend the criminals let out of jails and back into communities. This is the response. It's on the Herald webpage. Tim Dunn wrote a story about it. 7 of the top 10 safest cities in the U.S. cooperate with ICE. Instead of working with us, Massachusetts lawmakers are choosing to release, that's all caps, release violent criminals from their jails directly back into our communities to perpetrate more crimes and create more victims. Sanctuary politicians must stop putting policies above public safety. The new law prohibits civil immigration arrests without a judicial warrant at schools, courthouses, child care centers, and medical facilities, among other state-owned property, et cetera, et cetera, et cetera. So the ICE is also looking for to lease 250 parking spots in downtown Boston, and she wants to stop that too. She won't give them untraceable license plates so they can go into communities and not have to worry about the cholos being able to run the plates with their cholo buddies in local police departments. And now she doesn't want them to even have legal parking spaces anywhere. So that this is just going to enable them, the illegal alien, undocumented Democrat, cholo, fentanyl dealing, machete wielding, daughter raping, domestic abusing newcomers to our land to continue doing what they're doing now, including stealing welfare, stealing billions of dollars in welfare. So DHS just shared a sample of some of the public safety threats ICE has arrested in Massachusetts, including convicted child rapists, bank robbers, and kidnappers. I'll give you just a sample here. Jorge Luis Pena. Dominican. He's been convicted of 2 counts of statutory rape of a child and 2 counts of indecent assault and battery on a child of under 14 years old in Boston. Ginh Nguyen, Vietnamese national illegal alien, has previously been convicted of several sex crimes in New Bedford, including rape with a weapon. Rape with a weapon? Sexual assault, aggravated assault, kidnapping, firing weapon, intimidation, and possession of a weapon. Leonardo Miliano, Dominican, illegal. He's been convicted of carrying a loaded firearm without a license and carrying a firearm without a license in Lynn. Omar Johnson, Jamaican. Convicted of 2 counts of armed bank robbery and aiding and abetting in Boston. These are the residents that Mara Healy wants to protect. She wants to she she She's appalled that these people would ever be picked up. 844-500-4242. I don't think this, this is virtue signaling for her voter base. Her voter base is the non-working classes and the people who just moved into the state, you know, a few years ago, and they're living on their trust funds or living on welfare, or in the rare cases where they do have jobs, it's with nonprofits or universities. They don't really do anything. 844-500-4242. So Tim Dunn today asked the plus-size Lieutenant Governor Kim Driscoll if this new bill makes Massachusetts a sanctuary state. Because, again, Mara wasn't answering any questions because she was going to be asked about all this, the latest crime wave, this latest epidemic of shootings brought on by the new residents of the Commonwealth. And we still don't know who the shooter was on Blue Hill Avenue, the latest one this morning. A guy just gunned down on Blue Hill Avenue in Dorchester, North Dorchester. And it was a Haitian thug who has been arrested for the shooting at the Haitian restaurant. Five people shot, one fatally, early Monday morning. That's a Oliver DeMira. And he's born in Haiti. 844-500-4242. So let's I want to play. I got so many cuts here to play. This is Jake Tapper being called out by J.D. Vance for promoting the Russian collusion hoax. J.D. Vance is just calling a spade here. Cut 14.
1: You guys talked about the Russia hoax nonstop.
2: The FBI was investigating it.
1: The FBI was investigating it. So we recovered them. And so you took the words of unnamed FBI agents and put them on your network as if they were the gospel truth. You did it again and again. A viewer of your network would have believed that Donald Trump and Vladimir Putin conspired in 2016.
2: No.
1: That was totally and preposterously false.
2: No.
1: Well, that's
2: what you just said
1: is
2: false.
0: What he just said was false? You didn't say that Trump was collaborating with the Russians? Cut 15. This is from 2017.
3: Extraordinary lengths to keep specifics about his meetings with Russian President Vladimir Putin secret, even keeping them from top members of his own administration. Take a listen to how President Trump responded Saturday night when asked directly if he has ever worked for Russia.
4: I think it's the most insulting thing I've ever been asked. I think it's the most insulting article I've ever had written.
3: The president did not directly answer the question. It's a stunning turn of events. Do you think the president of the United States ever worked on behalf of the Russians against American interests?
0: That's what he said on the air, and then he denies it. It's just like, you know, when he denied ever saying that Joe Biden was sharp as a tack and fit as a fiddle, and that any attempts to portray him as being a drooling vegetable, corrupt, senile tool of the Red Chinese was a cheap fake. He denied he ever said that Biden wasn't senile. He denied that he ever said that, that he was not playing footsie with Fauci and claiming that, everything Fauci was wonderful, and that the masks worked and the vaccines worked and social distancing worked. He just denies everything. He lies for the benefit. And he's not alone. He's a Democrat operative with a press pass. He used to work for the Clintons. And then he just switches over. He's not a journalist. He's a fluffer for the Democrat Party. And when he gets called out on it, he just denies it. There's no lie too big. 844-500-4242. 844-500-4242. Here's a Democrat candidate in Hawaii. His name is Kirill Basin. And he's a nut. He's a nut. And he's no different than most of them, actually. But he was on a beach and he threatened a man with a knife. And you can hear what happened. Cut 9.
5: I didn't put him in the ground. I didn't put him in the ground. I put him in the ground. I can't hit him.
6: Oh, you're going to hit women now.
5: Let's go, bro.
7: Go ahead.
5: I'm good.
6: Let him.
7: I'll just say
6: Mike,
5: all right,
6: Mike.
5: Good. It's over.
6: He's a child.
5: I'm a child? I'm 40 years old.
6: You should act like it.
5: In the ground. Let's go. Chair thrower.
8: Wake up.
0: Wake up. He tried to throw a chair at this guy after he threatened one guy with a knife. This is a typical Democrat candidate. He threatens a guy with a knife on a beach. The other guy says, stop it. So the Democrat tries to hit the civilian with a chair. The civilian swats it away and smacks him in the face and knocks him cold. That's when he's going, wake up. Wake up. And then he gets up with the knife again. And he tries to throw it into the ocean, and the guy, the good Samaritan, swims out. The cops have surrounded the Democrat, and, you know, just he's going to be charged with acting like a Democrat on the beach. And he says, I don't have a knife. And so the good Samaritan swims out into the surf and comes up with the knife and gives it to the cops. It was a beautiful story. It was a story with a happy ending. 844-500-4242. I'm Howie Carr.
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4: 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Jared, what's the poll question? What are the results thus far?
5: Today's poll question, which you vote in at HowieCarshow.com, is which group of quote-unquote residents is Governor Mara Healey most concerned about? Law-abiding U.S. citizens, illegal alien criminals, cares equally about everybody, or don't know?
4: Illegal alien criminals.
5: 94% of the audience says illegal alien criminals. 5% say law-abiding U.S. citizens, 1% say don't know, and 0% say cares equally about everybody.
4: All right. 508, did you see that crazy little Dem rep with the bizarre haircut? What's his name? Tree Shalander or something like that. He's from India. Got beat bad. I think he's from Michigan. He tried to impeach just about everyone in the administration. Yeah, he's also the one back in, he used to have an animal testing service or some kind of, he was using beagles, like Dr. Fauci, I guess, was his hero. He was using beagles for these tests. And he went bankrupt, and so he fired everybody and locked down the lab. He had 118 beagles with no water and no food. This is what he did, and they were starving to death, dying of thirst. And the people he fired broke it back into the clinic. They climbed the walls and got over the walls to rescue the beagles. And this guy got elected to Congress only for, I think, one term, but he was insane, and he did have this weird haircut. He's over 70 years old, and he doesn't have a single white hair on his head. I can tell you firsthand that ain't happening. Same thing with Dick Blumenthal. You see somebody over the age of 70 or over the age of 60 with no white or gray hair, they're going the Grecian formula 44 route. David, you're next with Howie Carr. Go ahead, David.
6: Hey, Howie. I love your show. I look forward
4: Thanks.
6: To it. Hey, I have a couple things I want to go over real quick. One, part of the problem with all these Democratic socialists getting voted into the primaries is because normal people are not getting out to vote. They're winning by slim margins, and it tells me that people just aren't getting to vote. So we need to get them out to vote.
4: The Egyptian didn't even get a majority of the votes. There was a state senator who was running, and she had dropped out like a month earlier, and she got just enough of the vote. She got 60,000 votes, and if all of her votes had gone to the crazy woman, Haley Stevens, who, again, was nothing to write home about, she Haley Stevens would have beaten the terrorist.
6: I agree. But again, it's because we need to get normal people out to vote. Second thing, too, I wanted to also bring up that part of the reason why the Democrats want all this chaos, the criminals out, is because it's easier to hide money. It's easier to keep money going into spots where they don't keep track of it. When you have a good government, when you have, a Republican government, money is seen. When you have all this chaos, criminals, so on, it's easier to hide money, funnel money into NGO accounts and what have you. And that's why they want it, because
4: you're absolutely right. You know, all the Trump administration is trying to get a hold of all these SNAP records, food stamp records, from the states. That it's federal money, but the states administer it. So all the Republican states are turning over their records so the feds can

0: check to see how much fraud's going on. But Massachusetts, just to cite one example, a report just came out. Since Mara Healey's been governor, they've had $1.4 billion in food stamp fraud. $1.4 billion. And they're at a level of fraud where the state is going to be penalized or charged $300 million unless they get some kind of waiver. But the state won't turn over the records because they say it'll be used to seek out our residents, also known as illegal alien criminals. But again, it's like David's just said, they want to protect the illegal alien criminals so they can continue their crime sprees. And that just destabilizes everything further, and it makes it easier to steal by all the Democrat constituency groups, including illegal aliens. I'm Howie Carr.
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12: Live from the Byrna Less Lethal Pistol Studio, it's Howie Carr.
0: I think the Republicans were hoping that the Egyptian al-Sayed would win over the nutty woman in Michigan, because they got all this dirt on him and they just dumped it. They didn't take long to dump it. It's on Fox right now. Egyptians' campaign, backed by over $100,000 from dozens of members of group with alleged terror ties. What a shock. Not a surprise, but I'm glad they're getting it out. The Egyptians' campaign has collected more than $115,000 from individuals who work for or have held leadership roles with the Council on American Islamic Relations, CARE, which has been designated a terrorist organization by the United Arab Emirates and formally designated and or labeled as such in Florida and Texas. Al-Sayed, who has made getting money out of politics a central campaign rallying cry, has accepted donations from at least 41 Arabs who either work for CARE, formerly work for CARE, or have served in leadership positions with the Muslim organization, etc., etc., etc. 844-500-4242. I want to just, we've had someone check in from NPR on the transgender debate. Just wanted to play this for you and let you hear something. It may shock you to learn that this is going on public panhandler broadcasting. Cut 16.
13: Boys are boys from the beginning. Mm-hmm.

0: Mr. Rogers would be canceled if he said such
1: you
0: a thing.
1: You better watch your microaggressions, bro.
0: I mean, are you kidding me? Only girls can be mommies? What the hell? What about non-birthing people? Gestating Americans, etc., etc. Scotia, birthing you're people. Next with... You're next, Scotia. Go ahead.
2: I wanted to mention something that we haven't been talking about the fires, which really irritates me. The fires that are being started by these people, the reason everything is going up so quick is because the environmentalists will not let us manage the forest.
0: Right.
2: So they're letting all the dead wood and all the brush and all that stuff sit there so that these idiots go in and start these fires, and they're just tinderboxes of dead, dry wood. And that's not climate change, that's forest mismanagement. And it drives me nuts that people don't talk about it enough.
0: So Trump talks about it. Trump has talked about it, and, you know, but they, you know, everybody ignores it when he says it. And, you know,

0: The fact is that even with the Democrats in the blue states not doing any management anymore, the amount of land that's being lost to forest fires is still like down 80% in the last 80 or 90 years, you know, just because people are more careful now. In many states, Republican states, red states are managing the timberland properly. I mean, this is insane. Like all the big fires are this year have been in California, in Washington State, and in Canada, which might as well be a Democrat insane country. That's what it is. It's a Democrat run country, and that's where the problems are. You're right, though, Scotia. People don't talk enough about it. 844-500-4242. I want to have another flashback here. Sometimes I get confused. Maybe I don't pay enough attention. I can't remember what's going to end the world. Is it going to be global cooling, a new ice age, or is it going to be global warming? So, you know, I'm going to go back to CBS News to find out the answer. 1978, Leonard Nimoy, and 1982, Dan Rather. I'm going to ask them the question, what's the biggest climate challenge to the world right now? Cut eight.
1: What scientists are telling us now is that the threat of an ice age is not as remote as they once thought. During the lifetime of our grandchildren, Arctic cold and perpetual snow could turn most of the inhabitable portions of our planet into a polar desert.
2: Concern about rising temperatures on planet Earth heated up a hearing here in Washington today. For years, scientists have theorized about the dangers of the so-called greenhouse effect, the warming of the Earth's atmosphere due to the burning of coal and oil.
0: So, what is it? What's going to end the planet?
3: Blah, blah, blah, blah, blah, blah.
0: Jason, you're next with Howie Carr. Go ahead, Jason.
4: Hi. What happens is usually when it affects them firsthand, it's in their backyard, and when something bad happens to, you know, some of the beautiful people, you just say, then they usually end up having a change in policy. Cape Elizabeth, Maine, you know, was going to have affordable housing in their downtown district, and all the people that supported that actually tried to get another house, they didn't, if you remember, it made national, made a lot of news. They didn't want, you know, I don't know why they wouldn't want that in their downtown, but they didn't, and it was a big thing, and these people said, oh, I should want them. They're people who are actually involved in that type of industry, and they paid. And that's what is going to end up happening. When it usually happens to someone in power, then all of a sudden they want to repeal a policy. It's, you know,
0: it's called NIMBY, happen. Jason, not in my backyard, right? They don't mind putting them up on Congress Street in Portland, but you know, because who cares? They don't go to Congress Street in Portland. They don't go to downtown Portland, but they don't want them in their areas, right? I mean, I've seen in some cases they say we're going to put some public housing up, and so the local beautiful people who, you know, have signs in their yard that says hate has no home here, they go into the lots, you know, where there's grass, and they start looking for these rare plants so they can say there's an endangered butterfly fern on this property. You can't build a public housing project here for 1,000 Haitians or Somalis. There, you got to protect the butterfly ferns. Or it's the same thing with the snail darters, you know, the little tiny fish. They'll use anything to prevent them from getting into their neighborhoods. These liberals, they would give the illegal aliens the shirt off your back or my back, but not off their backs. They're not going to do anything. Thanks for the call, Jason. It's just we see it all the time, everywhere. You know, again, when they were setting up the foreign freeloader flop houses, they weren't putting them in. They were in Woburn. They had a couple of flop houses in Woburn, but, you know, very close by to Arlington, where Mara Healy lived. No flop houses. No schools were destroyed in Arlington by the influx of Haitian criminals into them. Just put them in the so-called working class communities. No, they didn't. They took over a lot of inns. They did, but they never took over the Dover Inn. Too many rich people in Dover. it's just that's just the way it is. 844-500-4242. I got one here. This is from Trump. This is a great one from Trump. You know, he's getting back to Mr. Rogers and men only women can be mommies. Trump was talking about what he would do if he were in the WNBA. Cut 17.
5: And I'll tell you what, if I were ever, I'd be the greatest women's basketball coach in history. Because I don't like LeBron James. I like Michael Jordan much better. But
0: UNC.
5: But I'd go up to LeBron James. It doesn't matter. I'd say, LeBron, did you ever have any desire to be a woman? Because what I'd love you to do is star on my team that I'm building up. I will have the greatest team in history. They'll never lose. Nobody will come within 70 points of this team. Now, we have to change that, and we have to make it okay to talk about it. You know, the young lady I was talking about is afraid to talk about it. She's shunned and she's canceled when she talks about it. This is crazy.
0: Yeah. I know. 781, speaking of NIMBY, like Marblehead, they vehemently voted down housing for even the elderly. But when you drive around, all you see are Democrat signs during an election. Again, I keep coming back to, what was it, 2-3 years ago, Mara Healey announced that they didn't have enough room at the flop houses. And so they were asking all of the wonderful liberal people, you know, if you have an in-law suite at your mansion, you know, your $5 million estate in Dover or Weston or Chatham, why don't you open it up and bring in some Haitians? Or if you don't like, if you don't want Haitians, we'll get you some terrorists. We can get you some ISIS terrorists. We can get you some Al-Shabaab. Any kind, anybody you want. You want some TDA people from Venezuela? We got some of them. Just tell us what you want, and we'll bring them in, and you'll be celebrating diversity. What did she get? She got like 2 million, probably got 2 million votes in the 2022 election. Do you know how many people of her supporters were willing to take in the illegal aliens into their houses, make their in-law suites into outlaw suites? You know the answer. I've told you the story. One couple from Brookline out of those 2 million great liberal Democrat voters with the great signs on the front yard. Hate has no home here. Not in my backyard. Water is life. Black lives matter. Hate has no home here, but neither do Haitians, as it turned out. 844-500-4242. This year, America celebrates its 250th birthday, a nation founded on the belief that every person is endowed by their Creator with the unalienable rights of life, liberty, and the pursuit of happiness. Yet every day, unborn babies are denied this most basic of rights, the right to life. That's why the work of Preborn is so important. 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

0: We have breaking news from Wisconsin. Francesca Hong has withdrawn her proposal to cancel Thanksgiving.
1: Thanksgiving is also a time that's incredibly painful for many people in our communities.
2: My favorite holiday is Thanksgiving. Because I
3: love it.
2: Yep. I don't want to cancel it. I actually love it.
0: I was against Thanksgiving before I was for Thanksgiving. What about Christmas, though? She doesn't like Christmas, but she would leave Kwanzaa on the calendar, because Kwanzaa is such a legit holiday, right? By the way, she also doesn't like the 4th of July. 1852, on the 76th anniversary of the signing of the Declaration of Independence. You know, she's a real historic buff, you know, history buff. Frederick Douglass gave a speech at the official event commemorating the signing, asking the question, what to the slave is the 4th of July? This was in 2022 when Biden was president. Well, we are not enslaved, Francesca Hong said. Again, her parents came from South Korea. If she thinks she's enslaved, she can go back. It is worth it for those of us seeking a

0: our liberties, freedom, and human rights systematically stripped away to ask what the 4th of July is to us. She's a box-checking, mentally ill, failed restaurateur, college dropout. How were her rights being systematically stripped away in the Biden years? Good Lord. 844-500-4242. I'm going to be out of here at the top of the hour. Grace Curley is going to be filling in for me, including on the Chump Line, while I celebrate National Oyster Day at Moby Dick's. Hope to see you there in Wellfleet in a few minutes. But we got a few illegal alien updates. I hope Mara Healy is listening to this. Cut three.
1: Reading police nabbed a murder suspect moments before federal authorities say he was about to flee the country. 43-year-old Federico Perez Polanco was taken into custody at an airport in New Jersey before boarding a flight to the Dominican Republic. Police say he shot and killed a man in the 1400 block of North 5th Street in Reading early Sunday morning. They say Polanco then fled to New Jersey and booked the flight, scheduled to leave last night. He's currently awaiting extradition back to Pennsylvania.
0: They didn't have room to say that he was an illegal alien. Here's one from Illinois. This is kind of a different sort of illegal alien story. Cut four.
2: Immigration Customs and Enforcement has just revealed in the last short time a police officer working in Illinois is an illegal immigrant. Radule Budjevich works for the Hanover Police Department. He graduated from the academy in August, but he has been living in the U.S. illegally for a decade after his tourist visa expired in 2015. His illegal status was discovered as part of Operation Midway.
0: He's a resident. Mara Healy is shocked that they would arrest him. She wants to invite him to join the state police. They're going to put him on the CDL unit. Or maybe the drug gang unit. Cut two.
3: Garner man accused of leaving his 14-month-old stepchild alone in a bathtub, leading to that child's drowning, appeared in court today.
4: A judge denied bond, ordered him to be held on both the murder charge and a federal immigration detainer. WRL's Ashley Rowe in studio
0: North
4: now
0: Carolina.
4: To break down what we know, Ashley.
5: Guys, it was the first court appearance for 19-year-old Angel DeRos Rivas, charged in the drowning death of his 14-month-old stepchild. Prosecutors asked the judge to deny bond, citing the circumstances of the case and a federal immigration detainer. The judge granted that request. Also during today's hearing, the court appointed the Capitol Defender's Office to represent him. According to arrest warrants, investigators say DeRos Rivas willingly left the toddler unattended in a bathtub filled with water while the child was under his sole supervision. The 14-month-old later died from drowning. Investigators identified him as the child's stepfather and the husband of the child's mother. DeRos Rivas faces charges of first-degree murder and felony negligent child abuse, inflicting serious bodily injury. If convicted of murder, he could face life in prison without parole or the death penalty.
0: If only he'd killed his stepkid in Massachusetts, Mara Healy would be vetting him at the State House this evening. See you tomorrow. I'm Howie Carr. Hank.
6: Can you believe summer's almost over?
7: Don't remind me.
6: Next comes school, cold weather.
7: Football.
6: Yeah, go Pats.
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6: Sounds like the real deal.
7: He is, and he's the only Republican who can defeat Mara Healy. But first, he has to win the primary.
6: So why is Brian Shortsleeve attacking?
7: Shortsleeve and the Beacon Hill insiders are afraid. Minogue won't play their games. He'll put people ahead of politicians.
6: That's what we need.
7: I'm voting for Mike Minogue in the Republican primary on September 1st.
6: Me too.
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0: third straight record high. I'm Carmen Roberts, Fox News. And it was hopes about reopening the strait is what lifted the Dow to another record close this week. The blue chip index gained 263 points to close at a record 54,349. As for getting the strait open, President Trump says a deal may happen today or tomorrow.
1: If they back out again, they're going to get hit really hard. You know, they know that. They understand that.
0: Iran's foreign minister deputy says that Iran and Oman are close to making a deal to divide and manage the strait. However, that would not take it back to the being free and open waterway the way it was before the war. Leftist candidate Dr. Abdul El Sayed defeats Congresswoman Haley Stevens in a nail-biting Michigan primary for an open U.S. Senate seat. El Sayed says the race is about
2: building a movement to take our democracy back to serve the people who absolutely deserve the best of what America has to offer.
3: The real test of El Sayed's strength in a divided party will now come in November's matchup against President Trump-backed Republican Mike Rogers. El Sayed is backed by the UAW and by prominent Democrat socialists like Bernie Sanders, though he's distanced himself from that wing of the party. Jeff Manasso, Fox News.
0: And this just in from Michigan, Ben Ambrose won a Democratic primary for the 2nd Congressional District. Florida Attorney General James Altmaier is announcing that the state has issued a subpoena to Dr. Anthony Fauci requesting a range of documents about the pandemic, including his personal dealings. Altmaier tells Fox News that it is a matter of getting that information before.
4: Evidence has come to light that he was trying to personally profit off of this. This is outside of his government duties, his official role. He's trying to pursue book deals.
0: America's listening to Fox News.
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18: Tonight, expect mostly cloudy skies with a low temperature of 61. Tomorrow will bring mostly cloudy conditions and warm temperatures with a high reaching 92. Tomorrow night will be mainly clear with high humidity and a low of 68. By Friday, anticipate hot weather with a mix of clouds and sun as temperatures peak at 92 degrees. For Blueberry Broadcasting, I'm AccuWeather meteorologist Jason Caterina.
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24: Hello, everyone. It is not Howie Carr. I hate to inform you, Howie Carr is on his way to Moby Dick's for some oysters. Some much-needed oysters and maybe some fried clams. This is Grace Curley. I have the honor of filling in for Howie Carr. And since I'm filling in for the captain, I thought I'd remind you that if you are able, you should go to HowieCarrShow.com, click on store, and you can get Mass Corruption Volume 2, the text and more, and you'll save $5 on this pre-order. Shipping begins October 2026. So now's a great time to get your order in. You don't have to worry about it. And come October, a beautiful book will be delivered right to your door. But I am filling in for Howie, who is on his way to Moby Dick's. I'm here with you for the next hour. We've got a lot to talk about. I've got a great guest, Bobby Burak from Outkick, who's going to join us at 5:30 to talk about Sophie Cunningham, to talk about men and women's sports. But on the more amusing front, to talk about Clay Travis's wager to the WNBA, which they are not too happy about. We'll talk about all of this as the show goes on. But of course, it's 5 o'clock. You know what that means. It is time for the Chump Line.

0: Now that Kamala is reading from the Communist Playbook, I can almost understand her.
1: I haven't really heard a lot from Kamala as of late, but she keeps trying to do these teasers. Like, oh, I might be running in 2028. Oh, as if this is what people are waiting for. I'm getting a sense from the big tent. You heard it here first. I'm getting a sense from the big tent that they've moved past Kamala. They're on to bigger and better communists.
2: After her loss, Haley Stevens can be reached at her new address in a van down by the river.
1: All right, I want to defend Haley Stevens on this one. She gave one speech where she was energetic. And, yeah, it had a little bit of stick it to him. But as someone who also gets told I'm a little yelly, sometimes I'm a little too much, she was much better than the alternative, who is now potentially going to be a senator from Michigan, whose best friend is Hassan Piker. I mean, this is way worse what we ended up with. I'm sticking by Haley Stevens. I was rooting for her. We were all rooting for her. Today's Chump Line is brought to you by Local Silver Mint, located in Ware, New Hampshire. 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And one other thing I had to say, we can get to this later. El Sayed, it wasn't the wipeout that everyone told me it was going to be. It wasn't like a TKO on Haley Stevens. He's got some serious work to do before the general.
3: Governor Healey says she trained law enforcement. Is that why the Mass State Police are so corrupt?
1: Yeah, I don't know. Maybe she brought them a box of munchkins and she walked through in this munchkin, and then you go like this with this munchkin. She's really pathetic. And the whole rigmarole for this anti-ICE rollout that she's so proud of is pathetic. I mean, the lengths this woman will go to put illegal aliens before residents in Massachusetts, citizens in Massachusetts, is mind-blowing.
4: Yes, Dr. Fauci. Is there any truth to the rumor that after you killed those beagles, they were cooked up and eaten by President Obama? His personal chef didn't respond to her subpoena.
5: On the advice of counsel, I respectfully decline to answer based upon my rights under the Fifth Amendment.
1: Yeah, Dr. Fauci. I mean, I would love... You know what I want to get my hands on? I want to get my hands on the more recent diary entries. Forget going back to 2011, 2008, 2000. I want the past week. Can you imagine what he's scribbling in there about Dr. Rand Paul? It must be like the burn book for Mean Girls. He's going off on that guy. That's the diary that I want to read.
6: So when Dami wants you to get a library card to get groceries, does that mean if you have an EBT card, you can check out a book?
1: The ID thing, and this was what was weird about this. He says, or, you know, one of his minions says, it's going to be a library card-esque thing. And then he goes on Joy Reid's podcast the next day, because this is what all these government officials do. They don't have enough on their plates. They have time to go on these podcasts. And he talks about how there's not going to be any identification. But it sounds to me like there is going to be. So if I have this all straight, you're going to need more ID to shovel the snow in New York City and to buy a bag of apples than you're going to need to vote. Is that correct? Otherwise, Jim Crow 2.0, baby.
7: When it comes to Cori Bush, I guess the only thing that comes to my mind is Stortus. I speak jive.
1: Yeah, that was another race where there was a lot of different races out there last night that you had to pay attention to because it wasn't all wins for the far left progressives.
8: First, we will slaughter 3,000 of their people and will be elected to lead these same sheeple. Then we will draw on Sharia law so that the minaret replaces the steeple.
1: Yeah, here's my big question when it comes to El Sayed and this race in Michigan. And if people want to weigh in, feel free. His BFF here is Hassan Piker. And Bernie Sanders goes on today and he's essentially asked to choose between Hassan Piker, the anti-Semite streamer who says we deserve 9/11, or James Carville. And he chooses the guy who said we deserve 9/11. And so my question is, are they going to start asking this Hassan Piker, make yourself scarce. You know, like, step back a little bit. We need to bamboozle some moderates here, and you're making it very difficult for us. I don't know. He doesn't seem like the kind of guy that would take that direction well.
9: Troy Jackson lives with his cousin and has a couple kids by her. Well, that elevates nepotism to a whole new level.
1: Yeah, it certainly does. I got to talk to John Featherston a little bit about Allagash, and then I noticed that night we were getting some responses on Twitter from people in Allagash who didn't appreciate his depictions of it, but he was really just trying to explain to people who aren't from there what it's like. I don't think there was any malice in the way he was talking about it, but I just want to add in here, people from Allagash did not like the descriptions that John Featherston was giving.
10: Step away from your cousin.
11: The new Ayatollah has agreed to open up the Strait of Hormuz under one condition. They change the name to the Gay of Hormuz.
1: I'm getting so sick of the headlines. And I'm always going to be rooting for the Strait to be open and for gas prices to go down. I cannot suspend my disbelief every single time that I think this is going to work. And I'd be lying to you guys if I was like, oh yeah, this feels like the one. This ceasefire is going to hold. We've done this how many times now?
12: That was your last chump line message. Thank you for calling Howie Carr, you chump.
1: I still stand by it, though. Not enough people are enjoying the fact that James Carville essentially gave the Democrats an ultimatum. He said, it's me or the anti-Semitic streamer. And the Democrat Party said, we're going to go with the streamer. Thank you, Carville, for it's the economy, stupid, 35 years ago. But we are going to move on now. And we're going to go with this guy who hates America and thinks we deserve 9/11. That's got to be a tough one to take from the big tent. Now we've got Carville outside the big tent wondering how he got there. Today's Chump Line is brought to you by Local Silver Mint, located in Ware, New Hampshire. 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
11: The new Ayatollah has agreed to open up the Strait of Hormuz under one condition. They change the name to the Gay of Hormuz.
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8: Welcome back, everyone, to the Howie Carr Show. Howie will be live at Global Marble and Granite this Friday from 3 to 6 p.m. That's in Hyannis. 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Jared is on the board. Jared, what is the poll question and what are the results thus far?
9: Today's poll question, which you can vote in at HowieCarshow.com, is which group of quote-unquote residents is Governor Mara Healey most concerned about? Law-abiding U.S. citizens, illegal alien criminals, cares equally about everybody, or don't know?
8: I would say criminal illegal aliens.
9: Yeah, 94% of the audience agrees illegal alien criminals, 5%. Say law-abiding U.S. citizens, 1% says don't know, 0% believe she cares equally about everybody.
8: You know, she seems to be bending over backwards for that one group. And I was reading today from the statement, I heard it on Howie's show earlier today, the statement from DHS responding to Mara Healey, and they said something that kind of stuck out to me. They said, you know, these sanctuary cities, and I'm paraphrasing here, need to stop putting policy over public safety. And I was thinking about it, and I was like, is that really what's happening here, though? Is it that they believe these policies are effective or good for us, or they care about these communities? Because what we know, and what I've learned from Jessica Vaughn from the Center for Immigration Studies, is that when you have these violent criminals out on the streets, and that is oftentimes who ICE is trying to apprehend, is violent child rapists, violent drug dealers, violent gangbangers. It's bad for the communities that they're hiding in as well. It actually makes everyone a lot safer if you hand over those criminals from the jails to ICE. makes a lot of sense, doesn't it? Because then ICE doesn't have to go into these communities, and there can be collateral damage when

0: Bill Clinton in the 90s talking about illegal immigration.
1: Yep.
0: Or Dianne Feinstein. You can find them of all these old school Democrats. You know, the Democrats who are now getting pushed out, the Democrats like Chuck Schumer, who are getting pushed out for younger, cooler, anti-Semitic, American-hating streamers like Hassan Piker. Those Democrats used to believe in strong borders. They used to be against people coming in here and, I mean, best case, taking jobs from Americans, worst case, killing Americans. They used to be against that. So what happened? And the only answer that I can really come up with is a guy came down a golden escalator and broke these people's brains. There is no way that when they hear, for example, Tim Walz, when he tries to pardon a child rapist, that he deep down believes that that makes anybody safer. Orange Man has turned everything upside down in their brains. They cannot see straight. They cannot stand by anything because they're just broken. And all of that, the failure to be able to acknowledge common sense is what led us to this moment. And Victor Davis Hanson had an unbelievable piece on this, that Trump derangement syndrome has actually been kind of like a direct pipeline to the socialists taking over. Because when you had all of this insanity brewing from people who couldn't agree on anything Trump said, they couldn't take one, they couldn't occasionally say, you know, I'm not crazy about the guy, but I think it's probably a good idea to deport rapists. No, they can't do that. I don't agree with the guy, but I'm glad he's trying to clean up the reflecting pool. Nope, they can't do that. I don't agree with the guy, but I'd like to see some tax cuts. I'd like the economy. No, they can't do that. So when you have that kind of constant need to be contrarian, to contradict everything that he's saying, and to claim that everything he's doing is wrong, that confusion and that kind of inability to have any principles you can stick to leaves this opening for people like El Sayed, like AOC, like all these New York City, Mamdani, New York City mayor, but also these New York City council people. It leaves the door open for them to come in and say, yeah, I hate Trump too. And you know, all these things that we've been saying, I can make good on it. And I keep going back to that social media post. Can't remember who wrote it, but it was a great post. And it was all about how Chuck Schumer, who's out there today saying, we're a Big Ten party. We're a Big Ten party. Oh, you're a Big Ten party. All right, bro. You're not in it, but sure. Do they give you a good view of the Big Ten from wherever you're standing? But I keep thinking about Chuck Schumer and all these people who they really thought that they could indoctrinate all these young people into hating this country, into hating Donald Trump, into hating capitalism. And they never saw this coming. They only saw it as far as, and they'll keep electing us. They didn't go a step further. What happens when they elect you and they're not happy with all the change that you're making? You're not doing it fast enough. What comes next? Oh, then they go after you. El Sayed was asked the other day, who's your biggest obstacle? And he said, Chuck Schumer. He wants Van Hollen, the guy who had margaritas, the guy who had margaritas with Kilmar Abrego Garcia, he wants him to be the leader of the Democrat Party. He wants Chuck Schumer out. Hakeem Jeffries, his political career is over. And they still are obsessed with hating Trump, as if that's going to fix anything. And one other thing I'd add in here, we're bringing Bobby Burak in for the next segment, so we are going to switch gears. But hating Trump is just the ticket. It's just the admission price now. You have to hate Trump. Sure, that's great. It doesn't make you special anymore. Doesn't make you special. Now what makes you special is if you hate Trump, if you hate billionaires, if you hate capitalism, if you hate Jews, that's how you now stand out as a member of this party. If you think you're going to stand out by simply saying, I think Trump's bad and I don't like his tweets, you've got another thing coming. That is so yesteryear. The new way forward is you have a whole list of things you have to hate. This country being at the top of it. And the reason it's all happened is because they could never let sanity prevail. They couldn't see through their hatred of Trump, and they let it pollute their minds. And now they're surrounded by

0: these socialist lunatics, and they're worried it's not going to work out in the general. And you've got someone like Debbie Dingell, who, by the way, told me she was going to be in an internment camp under Donald Trump, who's trying to explain how she endorses the Democrat ticket, but she doesn't agree with El Sayed on anything. Well, make that one make sense. But that's the point. It doesn't make any sense at all. We'll be right back.
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6: Stocks ending mixed as Iran peace progress lifted the Dow for a third day, with the blue chip index notching its 24th record close of the year. However, the Nasdaq rally stalled as shares of SpaceX and AMD slide. Shares of Elon Musk's SpaceX tumbling over 13% as AI spending fears overshadow its revenue surge. And AMD stock dropping 7% as the strong forecast falls short of investors' expectations. Iran peace hopes pushing oil prices lower and calming inflation worries, with West Texas Intermediate crude settling over $75 a barrel. The Magnificent Seven big cap tech stocks were mostly lower, led by Alphabet, its stock falling 4% after the company announced a shakeup in its AI division. The Dow up 263 points, the Nasdaq lower by 222, S&P 500 down 13. That's your Fox Business Report. I'm Hillary Barsky, invested in you.
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3: Welcome back, everyone, to the Howie Carr Show. My name is Grace Curley. I am filling in for Howie for the remainder of the show today. He's at Moby Dick's. He's probably arriving just about now, getting ready to have some delicious food at Moby Dick's. And there's a story that has taken over the airwaves. It's certainly dominating the WNBA right now. And that is Sophie Cunningham speaking out for women and stating what a lot of people think is the obvious, that men should not be competing against women or should not be in women's locker rooms, and that biological males have an unfair advantage when competing against women. And the uproar, the outrage that this has sparked, and, you know, the positive feedback from young girls who were there to support Sophie, holding up signs. Rallies are now breaking out around these games of people who are big fans of Sophie Cunningham and admire her for speaking out. But there is a lot of pushback and a lot of pressure from the mainstream media and some left-wing smarty pantses who think that Sophie Cunningham is a racist bigot. And joining me to talk about this, and a transphobe, of course, is Bobby Burak from OutKick. Bobby, walk me through this. How did we get here that just saying men shouldn't compete against women is now enough to get you ostracized out of polite society?
4: First of all, thanks for having me. I'm a fan of your work. It's wild because she made this comment in February. It surfaced in a profile from ESPN last month. And Sophie Cunningham didn't make a political or partisan statement. She actually said, while calling for love, she thinks that it's important for us to protect, quote, little girls from competing against biological males. Now, again, this is not a political statement. Of voting adults agree with Sophie Cunningham. That includes Democrats and independents as well as Republicans. However, Sophie Cunningham is a part of a culture in the WNBA and the sports media where that 24% that think we should mix and match boys and girls in sports, they're all involved in the WNBA and they're fans. You've seen fans and players and media members protest. There was an article this week by a man named Howard Bryan, who, by the way, was arrested for allegedly choking out his wife, saying that Sophie Cunningham is now as political and as divisive as Colin Kaepernick. So let's just get this straight. Colin Kaepernick knelt before the national anthem and denounced July 4th as a racist holiday. Sophie Cunningham just said, hey, girls should have their own locker rooms in their own sports, which makes a lot of sense because Sophie Cunningham is a WNBA superstar. There would be no WNBA if men and women were not separated. The fact that this is a divisive topic that's going on 2 weeks now says far more about the WNBA culture than it does Sophie Cunningham.
3: Well, let's talk about the WNBA culture a little bit, because there has been a lot of virtue signaling from certain coaches in the WNBA, Cheryl Reeves being one of them. And it looks to me like it's all meant to let the audience know or let the viewers know, we all don't agree with Sophie. We think she's bad too. Boo, hiss. We're on the good side of this. We're the nice people. And yet, though, there's an interesting kind of element to this story that involves a French transgender basketball star. So the WNBA has been asked by OutKick, by the way, so you can speak to this, Bobby, about whether or not they would let this French transgender basketball player, Julie Tetart, a biological man, play for the WNBA, currently plays for Monaco in Ligue Féminine. And they haven't responded, but this would be fair. Like, they want to talk about inclusion. They want to talk about how they don't agree with Sophie Cunningham, how she's the big bad wolf. If they were going to practice it, they would allow this biological man to play in the league.
4: No, it's a great point. And that's my issue with a lot of these pundits, like Katie Nolan. She came out and said that Sophie Cunningham lacks thinking skills because she wants to separate male and female. Well, Katie Nolan, I looked it up. She posts a lot of gym photos on Instagram. What would she think if she turned around and some dude pretending to be a woman was naked next to her? I think her tone would be a little bit different. Most of these people, Cheryl Reeves and Angel Reese and all the players coming out against Sophie Cunningham, they are not worried about this issue because it doesn't affect them. That's what bothers me so much, is that
3: right.
4: You have people who are not affected by this issue saying, well, it's not an issue. Well, what about the little girls who have had to change next to biological boys, or the college swimmers who've had to change next to biological men, who say, one, Leah Thomas, he walked around naked in the locker room and they all were forced to change to him. So don't tell somebody it's not an issue if that issue doesn't affect you. Because I think if all these WNBA players all of a sudden had to play against men in the name of transgenderism, they wouldn't support it. Because forget all the creepy, perverted stuff. A male basketball player, most cases, is going to be physically superior. So that's going to take jobs away from the women.
3: Yeah, we're going to talk about that and that hypothetical matchup that Clay Travis put out there in just a minute here. But I want to stick with something you just said, because when it comes to, and I'm using this French basketball player as an example, but if we open this door, there could be plenty of people who want to play in the WNBA. And they, as far as their standards go, have they specified what it means to be a woman? Because if they don't set some sort of guideline in place or some rules in place, this could be a possibility.
4: No, absolutely. And when this issue first started, it was probably around 2021, it was the Leah Thomas story with the trans swimmer, and it got a lot of attention. And a lot of people said, who cares? This is just one isolated incident, whatever. And to be fair, I was probably in that camp. I was like, hey, it's kind of messed up, but we got a lot of other issues. But if you remember, it then became an issue on the Olympic stage when there was a boxer competing against women who was reportedly, they said, intersex. Then it was disputed. They wouldn't do a test to prove it. I don't know what this person was, but the women that were competing against this boxer said they had never been punched so hard and that it was a biological disadvantage. So the WNBA is absolutely putting itself in a difficult situation, because while they're collectively denouncing Sophie Cunningham's comments, they're probably going to have to deal with this eventually. And what happens then? Because I can assure you, these women, right now they're grandstanding, they're pandering. But when they actually have to compete against a biological man, they're not going to like it.
3: Yeah, and there's a lot of people out there who look at what Sophie Cunningham said, and they think, well, yeah, that's common sense. As you said, you know, over 70% of people agree with her in this country. But as someone who is very immersed in this sports world, Bobby, there is no denying the fact that it takes real courage to do that. I mean, she's at the top of her game. She was beloved by everybody. And now, while I think there are a lot of people who are still supporting her, I know her sneaker sold out in an hour, so there's definitely plenty of support there. There's no question that she's kind of put herself into the lion's den by bringing this topic up, and that she has a spine of steel, as far as what I can tell.
4: Yeah, absolutely. And you're right about courage. So LeBron James, the sports media almost bowed at his feet a couple of years ago when he said everything's racist, America's racist, George Floyd was a hero. That wasn't courageous at all, because most people weren't willing to push back. They'd get fired. Sophie Cunningham touched on a topic that in her culture, the WNBA culture, that statement is frowned upon.
3: Right.
4: And these people already didn't like her. Now, I made this point sometimes as a joke, but I do mean it sincerely. I know it rubs people the wrong way. There's a bit of a war right now going on pretty blonde women in America. Look how much they dislike Sydney Sweeney. Well, Sophie Cunningham is one of the most beautiful women in all of America. She also happens to be white.

0: blonde. She loves Jesus, kind of funny, goofy. Well, that WNBA culture doesn't like that at all. This is a culture that really looks down on white women. That's the whole Caitlin Clark issue, is that they don't accept her in their league. So I applaud Sophie Cunningham for, instead of trying to get in the good graces of these people who are never going to like her, she just says, well, I'm going to continue to double down on what I believe in. And I'll tell you guys this, maybe I shouldn't, but on Fox News, where a lot of our stories go now, there's no bigger topic in America the past 2 weeks than the Sophie Cunningham story. And the vast, vast majority of people in America seem to be on her side.
1: Yeah, she's winning the PR war and the common sense war at the same time. Yeah, and there's one thing you just said there that really stuck out to me. She is very beautiful. She is obviously very talented, but it's the happy part of it. She seems very happy.
0: Yes.
1: She seems like she smiles a lot. She seems like she enjoys herself. She seems like she doesn't let all these people get her down. And we know this. It's human nature. If someone is bugging you or if someone doesn't like you, the best thing you can do is act as though it doesn't affect you at all. That drives people completely insane.
0: Oh, yeah.
1: And that's what's happening here. I mean, this is a woman who's on top of the world, and just because she said something and she has courage doesn't mean that now she's going to back down because they want her to. I wanted to get to another part of this story that has a lot of people laughing, and that is that Clay Travis, who created OutKick, he actually put out a challenge this week on, when he was on with Jesse Waters, and he said that he wants to have the WNBA play a boys' high school team, and he would put $10 million on the line that the boys' high school team would win. Now, I do believe, and you can correct me on this. Well, first, let's play. We'll play this this anchor. This is Jane Shortle, and she's responding to this wager by Clay Travis. Take a listen to Cut 28, please.
2: He's offering $10 million to the winner of a game of basketball between a high school boys team of his choosing and the WNBA defending champions, the Las Vegas Aces. I thought to myself, why? But obviously the answer is because he thinks it is so impossible for any group of women, let alone the best in the game, that they could ever beat younger and more inexperienced boys. It's a thinly veiled sexist joke, revealing the actual truth of how he and his organization feel about women's sports. It's not about caring about them. They think women's sports are a joke.
1: That's not my takeaway, and I don't think that is why Clay Travis made that bet. And you can talk a little bit more about this, Bobby, of what the actual point was, but I would bring up the 2017 U.S. Women's National Soccer Team versus the Dallas Under-15 Boys Academy team as a reference for, there have been matchups like this that haven't gone the way people planned. But talk to me about what you think Clay Travis's point with that was.
0: Yeah, so full disclosure, Clay Travis is somebody that I know very, very well. He hired me 6.5 years ago. We remain very close. So I'm a bit biased in the sense that I know the guy very well, and I respect him a ton. But you're right. Is he joking a little bit? Yeah, probably, because that's what he does. But his point is he's trying to show how ridiculous that this argument is. He's basically saying, well, if you guys want to female athletes, I'm going to show you how ridiculous this is. And I do think Clay sincerely wants to stick up for the female athletes that are bothered by this and don't have a voice. I mean, that is really the core of what we do at OutKick, is that we give a voice to the people who don't have one because they're afraid of getting canceled or fired or, I don't know, sued or a divorce. Who knows what it is? But it's about giving them a platform as well. So I think that lady who said that this is about mocking female athletes, I don't buy any of that. And look, I don't know if 15-year-old boys would necessarily win, but there's certainly a line pretty close there where I just think genetically they would have the advantage. So, of course, it's probably never going to happen because it would be embarrassing for the WNBA players. But overall, Clay wants to prove to people that this should not be a discussion. Men and women should be separated by sports. That's the way it's always been. The way it always should be, and anybody arguing differently is just not operating in good faith.
1: Yeah, and I would argue that anyone who is telling us any different, they're the ones trying to make a joke out of women's sports and not Clay Travis. I think that Clay Travis has covered women's

0: sports for a huge part of his career, and I'm sure he has a lot of respect for women athletes, and he's just trying to make sure that we have standards in these games where people aren't going to get hurt. I mean, forget everything else. So you can talk about the money, you can talk about the scholarships, and that's all well and good, but we also don't want people getting injured. We've seen that a lot, and it's a very dangerous thing.
1: No, it really is, and especially you go back to, like, boxing. Even male boxers are separated by weight class because that is implied that, like, mass and muscle mass is also applied to that. In general, two people are not always equipped to compete athletically because of genetic advantages, and sometimes it's not always gender-based. But when you do include the different genders, I mean, a WNBA player might be 5'11", 150 pounds. Well, if you're going up against an NBA player, that player might be 6'11", 260 pounds. So that is not a fair competition. The men tend to be so much bigger that just their weight and muscle mass alone does not give women much of a chance. Now, if you got rid of the WNBA completely and said, well, we're going to do a league of both men and women, I'm not sure how many women would make it because, in general, they're not going to be big or strong enough to make the team. So anybody who's defending trans athletes are putting the future of female athletics in grave jeopardy.
0: Yeah, really well said. Bobby Burek from Outkick. We will wait and see if the WNBA calls Julie Tatart. We'll wait and see if the WNBA takes up Clay Travis on his other offer of the $10 million. But Clay Travis, when the phone don't ring, it's probably going to be the WNBA. Bobby Burek, thank you so much for coming on today. Short notice. I appreciate it. And we will be right back.
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5: Howie Carr is back.
6: And I'll tell you what, if I were ever, I'd be the greatest women's basketball coach ever. Because I don't like LeBron James. I like Michael Jordan much better. But I'd go up to LeBron James, it doesn't matter. I'd say, LeBron, did you ever have any desire to be a woman? Because what I'd love you to do is star on my team that I'm building up. I will have the greatest team in history. They'll never lose. Nobody will come within 70 points of this team.
7: I mean, where's the lie? And not just with the LeBron thing, but also with he'd be the greatest WNBA coach of all time. He would certainly generate the most headlines. It would be, you know, who'd be on his team? Jared, Sophie Cunningham, and that would be it. Everybody else would be like, I'm out of this. But Sophie Cunningham was asked about her stance on this, and as Bobby Burek pointed out, she said it in February, but it keeps coming up. Take a listen to just a little bit of Cut 26.
8: You know, that article was written in February, and like I said, I still stand by what I said. I'll never go back on that. I think this is a great opportunity for the WNBA. You know, they preach diversity and being inclusive, so what a great opportunity for them to actually be that. And so,
7: right there, she's catching the liberals in the biggest conundrum, because it's like, wait a second, I thought women supported women. I thought our differences are what make us stronger. And now you have this woman who feels differently about men competing in her sport, and she's a pariah? Howie Carr is back tomorrow, everybody. Have a great night.
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3: I'm meteorologist Jason Catarina with your KFC weekend weather update. On Saturday, expect very warm and humid conditions with intervals of sunshine and occasional cloud cover. The temperature will reach a high of 88 degrees. 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
3: Tonight, expect mostly cloudy skies with a low temperature of 61. Tomorrow will bring mostly cloudy conditions and warm temperatures with a high reaching 92. Tomorrow night will be mainly clear with high humidity and a low of 68. By Friday, anticipate hot weather with a mix of clouds and sun as temperatures peak at 92 degrees. For Blueberry Broadcasting, I'm AccuWeather meteorologist Jason Catarina.
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10: Fox News, I'm John Saucier. President Trump speaking today at the Red Rock Casino Resort in Las Vegas, Nevada, to promote tax cuts policy. The president also talked about Tuesday night's primary victories of candidates that he endorsed.
11: It was 28-1 last night on endorsements, and numerous of them were outliers. You know, an outlier is a person that doesn't have a chance.
10: Florida's Attorney General James Uthmeyer announcing the state has issued a subpoena to Dr. Anthony Fauci. This subpoena requests a range of documents about the pandemic, including his personal dealings.
12: Evidence has come to light that he was trying to personally profit off of this. This is outside of his government duties, his official role. He's trying to pursue book deals, awards.
10: The Florida AG speaking on Fox. Florida Governor Ron DeSantis says Dr. Fauci never took responsibility for failures during the pandemic. It comes during calls to have Fauci held in contempt of Congress. 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

0: on? How is it possible then that the entire Middle East is Muslim? Except for this tiny little dot, this spot. Well, take a look at what's going on in Europe. Do you know for 800 years, Spain was Muslim? Because of the Muslim crusade that took place before the Christian crusade took place? In response to the Muslim crusade? Did you know the Muslims conquered Spain? And then in a horrific civil war that took decades, the Christians pushed the Muslims out of Spain? Did you know that? So when you look at what's going on right now in London, in Paris, and other capitals all over Europe, and what's going on in our own country, it's not hard to see what took place in the Middle East, is it? I'll be right back.
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5: Negotiations proceeding. I'm Lee Silicera, Fox News. Iran and Oman, which is negotiating on behalf of the U.S., say they're close to a deal on reopening the Strait of Hormuz. The waterway is critical for oil tankers to pass through. As President Trump, during a speech in Nevada this afternoon, again said negotiations are ongoing.
6: We were all set for the biggest attack since World War II, and they called me and they said, please don't do it. Let's talk. And then they said, we never said that.
5: The president again saying Iran can't have a nuclear weapon. The FAA investigating after a commercial jet was in the air at Reagan National Airport as Marine One, the chopper that carries the president, was taking off yesterday.
7: The FAA says it was not a serious close call. Quote, based on our preliminary safety review, there was momentary loss of separation, after which the aircraft continued to move away from one another. The air traffic controller was in contact with both the commercial pilot and Marine One pilot during the loss of separation. A White House spokesman downplayed any danger to Mr. Trump, noting, quote, Marine One flights are piloted by some of the best aviators in the world, and at no point was the president in harm's way.
5: Fox's Mike Emanuel at Reagan National Airport. Enhanced safety measures have been put in place at Reagan National since the January 2025 deadly crash between a military chopper and a commercial jet that killed 67 people. Michigan Democrats have narrowly chosen progressive Abdul Hal Sayed as their choice to face Republican Mike Rogers in the race for Senate this fall.
8: While campaigning, Al-Sayed repeatedly criticized the Israeli government and APEC spending to oppose his candidacy. In a statement, Rogers says, quote, this election isn't just about choosing a senator. It's about deciding whether Michigan has a future built on common sense or whether we hand the keys to the most fringe extremists in the nation.
5: Fox's Rich Edson. 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
28: Overnight, expect mostly cloudy skies with a low of 60. On Thursday, it will be mostly cloudy with toasty conditions, reaching a high of 92. Thursday night will be mainly clear and humid with a low of 68. Friday will be hot with intervals of clouds and sun, also hitting a high of 92. And looking ahead to Saturday, it'll be rather cloudy and humid with a chance of a thunderstorm in the afternoon, reaching a high of 83. For Blueberry Broadcasting, I'm AccuWeather meteorologist Jason Caterina.
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29: He's here. 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
30: Hello, America. Mark Levin. We're here, we're clear, and we're in your face. I said clear. C-L-E-A-R. All right, we are operating definitely on a shoestring and some bubble gum here, but we're doing great. It's called American Know-How. I have no how idea how we're doing this, but we're doing it, and it's working a little bit here. And we should have, if everything goes well, Zudy Jasser on the program in about 10, 15 minutes. Very important guest. Very important candidate. It's crucial that he wins in his congressional district in Arizona. So there's a literally a voice in Congress who can take on the Islamists, who literally is a Muslim. And some of you are skeptical of this sort of thing. Don't be. Because there are Muslims like this who are in my life, who I know, who are disgusted by these guys. They cannot stand them. They cannot stand them. The problem is there's just too many of the other point of view, the Islamists. That's why we call them Islamists. These words have meaning. All words have meaning. Those in particular. Kyle Scheidler, Center for Security Policy at the hearing today with Senator Cruz. Cut three, go.
31: Does Abdul El-Sayed's candidacy for senator in Michigan concern you?
32: Yes, sir, it does.
31: Why is that?
32: Well, to begin with, I look at the connections that his father-in-law, Chukwuka Taib, has to Brotherhood-linked groups. This includes being the president at one time of CARE Michigan, also his presence on the Islamic Society of North America Founders Committee, which is only for those most exclusively devoted to ISNA and provides significant amounts of funding. There are other known Brotherhood members on that committee. I would also look at El Sayed's ties to a group called M-Gage, which purports to be a Muslim sort of get-out-the-vote or candidate recruitment organization, but it has close ties to CARE. It was created by a former CARE member who at one time was on a terror watch list and was also a consultant to convicted terrorist Samuel Arian.
30: That's pretty bad stuff. And this group, CARE, we've talked about it here for almost 25 years. And they used to threaten me here. I remember that guy. And I said, bring it on. The other hosts were scared to death. And you could understand why. They would
0: They would pressure program directors or broadcast companies to try and fire individuals. They've been told to pipe it down. I would not pipe it

0: And this group, CARE, has direct ties to Hamas. Direct ties to Hamas. In fact, I would argue it's a front group for Hamas. And Hamas is, listen to this, Hamas is the Muslim Brotherhood in Gaza. That's what it is, literally. It's the Muslim Brotherhood in Gaza, calling itself Hamas. But that's what it is. They have heavy ties to Erdogan in Turkey. I wish the White House, the administration, understood this. They have heavy ties to the monarchy in Qatar, heavy, tight ties. They have had, in the past at least, heavy ties to the monarchy in Saudi Arabia. The Muslim Brotherhood has expansive activities going on here in the United States of America. There's a heavy funding effort going on that has not been tracked down properly yet to build all these segregated communities with these facilities, with these mosques. I call them fortresses because they are segregated where Sharia law is practiced in lieu of the Constitution and state law. This Kyle Scheidler, the Center for Security Policy, is outstanding. He had more to say. Cut four, go.
1: Do you believe that there is a Muslim Brotherhood branch operating in the United States?
2: Yes.
1: Are there ever instances where the Brotherhood groups engage in America in acts of violence?
2: Yes, there are. I would include individuals associated with Brotherhood-linked mosques who have engaged in acts of terrorism. Mm-hmm. I would include individuals associated with Muslim students' associations, dozens of which have committed acts of terrorism. I would also include the role in the promotion of rioting and civil disorder conducted by groups like Students for Justice in Palestine and the Palestinian Youth Movement.
0: Does it not infuriate you, red-blooded Americans all, Mr. and Mrs. America, does it not infuriate you that not a single Democrat appeared at this hearing? Not even any of the Jewish Democrats in the Senate. Doesn't that shock you? And barely any Republicans showed up. Ariel Klepak, National Jewish Advocacy Center, she had more to say about this group, CARE. Cut five, go.
3: They are in our schools. CARE New Jersey pushed their revisionist version of a 9/11 curriculum to nearly 30 public school districts that reframes the attacks as a predictable consequence of U.S. foreign policy. Imagine the kids in all those school districts walking around learning and believing that 9/11 was our fault. Other CARE curricula warn teachers not to say radical Islamic terrorism. And CARE boasts of its partnership with Chicago Public Schools, one of the largest in the country. Indoctrinating our children into believing that terrorism is justified resistance is the antithesis of everything this country stands for.
0: And CARE is a part of the Democrat Party. It has members who attend the Democrat conventions. It has members who attend the state Democrat conventions and the local Democrat conventions. The Biden regime, and before that, the Obama regime, brought CARE in to work with the FBI. I'm telling you the truth. CARE is a significant foothold in this society. And in other countries, CARE has been treated as a terrorist organization. And we have some states in our country that have done that. I believe Florida and Texas being two of them. There may be others. But we haven't done it at the federal level. For reasons that I cannot understand. Lara Burns, retired FBI special agent at the hearing today. Cut six, go.
1: What should Americans be worried about the Muslim Brotherhood?
4: Thank you for the question. I think Americans need to understand the extent of the threat that this movement poses and the extent of their ability to achieve their goals and their patience in obtaining success in this. The strategy that they have set in place involves the erosion of our democratic principles. It involves the erosion of our personal freedoms. It involves the erosions of the very principles upon which this country was created. And the individuals within this network do not have a deadline. If it takes them 100 years to achieve this goal, they will steadily pursue it. That is something that I think in general Americans have a hard time understanding, is the stamina that this network possesses and the lethality that exists within it. Because ultimately, their goal is to erode our society and turn it into something that none of us want or need.
0: These are three brave witnesses, and there could be many more. And a brave senator in Ted Cruz, who, again, I believe will join us in hour three if we're still up and running here. Very important. Now, when we talk about this guy, El Saib, he represents these movements. He's part of them. He's part of these movements. Mamdani is part of these movements. You've got a growing number of members of the House who are part of these movements. And you can imagine the Marxists and the Islamists talking about overthrowing our country, talking about destroying our constitutional construct. And I was the first to write, at least at the national level, at the broadcast level as well, the author level, broadcasting as well, about this fusion between the Marxists and the Islamists. It's very, very important to understand this and to educate your family members and your friends and to talk about this, because it's the only way we're going to get our hands around it. We'll be right back.
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